0: And today, what we're going to look at, as you can see on the screen, is for the first part, is the review of what Marty has been discussing with you and what you have been sharing with Marty. Part two are some new concepts and some brief practice. Part three is when we evaluate what you brought from your students. And the last part is just wrapping up and seeing what we can do with our classrooms. Let's get on with the show. So, part one, let's review. With the person sitting next to you or behind you, with your partner, I would like you to think about the past three sessions with Marty. What are some things that you've learned that you have not learned before? Some new insights about multiliteracies in English language teaching, both as a teacher in your classrooms and as a participant here during the series. So I'll give you about 2 minutes to think and talk with each other.
1: ค่ะอาจารย์เชก็อยากให้ท่านอาจารย์นะคะลองคุยกับอาจารย์ข้างๆนะคะที่นั่งด้วยกันนะคะว่าลองคิดย้อนไปเมื่อ3เซสชั่นที่ผ่านมาที่อาจารย์มาร์จี้นะคะเป็นวิทยากรว่าได้เรียนรู้อะไรใหม่ๆนะคะจากในหัวข้อ Multiliteracies บ้างนะคะค่ะสัก2นาทีค่ะอาจารย์

Okay, for that first video, before we play the second video, I just want to point out it was very small, right? But the text was, in Australia, a child is abused every 13 minutes. It was very small. So in Australia, a child is abused every 13 minutes. And the next text was, don't just stand there. Don't just stand there. And then I forgot what it said after, but help, I think. Something with help or do something. Something like that, like help. But the main information was, in Australia, a child is abused every 13 minutes. And then don't just stand there. The next video is related.

that again? Because it was kind of into, I'm sorry. Because it was very quick.

0: All right. So what do we have? This time let's start with Hua Hin.
1: Yes. The second clip show the causes of the children's behavior, why they are so aggressive or lonely. Mm. And I think it is the reflections of the adults' behaviors, what they see the adults do, they will follow that actions.
0: Right. It's the message was right there, right? The second, children see, children do. What they see adults doing, they might follow, because adults are the models, right? Role models, whether good or bad. Yes, very good point. And as for the activating the critical lens part in the bottom, I think part of the question was something within your country. Forgot what the question was. What would you do to make people aware of this issue? Did we have time to discuss that part, perhaps? Would someone like to share either here in Bangkok or Narathiwat their ideas?
2: Hello.
0: So the critical lens portion. Oh, yes?
2: For me, I think to your question, I think it's easy to like post the video, the same thing maybe on the YouTube, and then people will go to see it. And so we can like do the campaign how to make people be more aware about that. Like as we watch the video and we feel like yes, we have to be aware about that. Do you understand?
0: I would like you to repeat. You're saying students should go on YouTube or Google.
2: Yeah.
0: So, okay.
2: You say.
0: I'm sorry.
2: How to make people be more aware about that, right?
0: Right.
2: I said the easy thing is use the technology nowadays. Like we have YouTube, so we post a video or something on YouTube. So yes.
0: Okay. So post a video on YouTube.
2: Yeah.
0: Like a good video. Oh, I see, good role models. Like a campaign.
2: Yes, yes.
0: Oh, thank you. Right, that's a good way to do it. Encourage students, they can have a video project, right? This is what good citizens do. This is what we should do to model our younger generation, right? And even you can even compare bad versus good. And then post that as a campaign on YouTube. Excellent idea. Right. This kind of video I show to my students, it's called a PSA, which stands for Public Service Announcement. And these are kinds of advertisements that are sponsored mainly by nonprofit organizations and sometimes by private organizations, but basically, they are for the public, and they are expressing a message. My students at Thammasat, they shared with me some Thai PSAs that were a bit humorous, but beneath the humor was a deeper message. I can't really think of one off the top of my head, but they did share it with me. It was a whole class of sharing PSAs and expressing what they mean and what that means for Thai society. So this is just an idea that maybe you could use with your students because it activates a lot of critical thinking and then projects on their own. So.
3: ค่ะ ท่านอาจารย์อัศวรีนะคะจากนราธิวาสก็แนะนำว่าน่าจะโพสต์วิดีโอซึ่งเป็นเหมือนกับโรโมเดลนะคะที่ดีๆอะค่ะขึ้นบน YouTube 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

0: All right, any thoughts? I see some minds moving and nodding and smiling. You're just not sharing.
1: I'm not sure for my answer.
0: It's okay.
1: But I think it's about cultural language that people learn something from their like parents, they teach students and they take care of students. Students will know everything from the parent and from the neighbor or everything. So cultural language is the good thing, the good, very important for students to learn.
0: Excellent. Thank you. There's definitely a cultural lens in this aspect because students can start thinking about Thai culture. And here, family is very important, right? Parents and teachers are seen as someone we should follow, right? But this advertisement is from Australia. It's from an organization called NAPCAN, or National Association for the Prevention of Child Abuse and Neglect. So basically, it's all about taking care of children who are not really taken care of. So here, it's comparing different cultures. So definitely a cultural lens. Thank you. Anyone else? How is this a multicultural approach? Oh, multiliteracy, sorry. But yeah, there's also multiculture. Multiliteracy. I think the teachers here were discussing.
2: Asante, I would like to express my idea. I think the critical lens is also important to reflect when they watch these advertisements, how it reflects to their country and like what happened in their country, same or different, and maybe they can encourage them to do something good in their life. Or I think that critical lens is quite important, is approach to use in my teaching.
0: Definitely, definitely. It's thinking about the social context, the issue, right? There goes the critical framing part. So yes, thank you very much for that. And also the idea that it's involving listening, paying attention to different images. So that's visual literacy. We're using technology. We're using a video of the 21st century, right? And it's from YouTube. So it's involving searching, going online, the internet, right? Even the application process that the teacher from Naratiwat talked about, that is a form of multiliteracy. It's having the students create their own video and posting it on the internet. That's definitely multiliteracy right there. Using different kinds of avenues or different kinds of ways to express your learning, express your language. So I hope that we can use this and you can use this for your students, something like this.
3: ค่ะก็สรุปนะคะว่ามีทั้งประเด็น culture นะคะ cultural lens แล้วก็ critical lens นะคะก็อย่างเช่นว่านำโยงเรื่อง social context เข้ามานะคะแล้วก็จันเชก็เสริมว่าแล้วก็เป็น visual literacy 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
0: Thank you. So now it's time to look at your work. And there's a big packet for those here in the session. There's a big packet of student samples that teachers have sent me. And we'll go through the ones that the teachers sent me first. And then if anyone brought anything that they didn't have a chance to email, please don't be afraid. Don't be shy and share. We're all learning from each other. This is why we're doing this, right? So before we look at the students' work, I would like the teachers who sent in their students' work to just talk briefly about what their goals were. What did they want their students to do in this lesson? Give a little bit of a background so everyone can be in the same page is the term, right? So everyone can be like, oh, okay, I know what you're talking about, in the same situation. So I hope the teachers are here, wherever you are. Oh, there you are, to meet you. Okay, Ajahn Suwana. Okay, so can you please first describe what was the lesson about?
4: It's about job advertisement.
0: Ah, job advertisement. Okay, we're going to start putting that up while you're describing it on the visualizer. You can keep describing your lesson. We're gonna put your advertisements on the screen, but you can keep talking.
4: Okay. My lesson is about job advertisement. First, I taught the student about the vocabulary, about people's characteristics. Mm-hmm. And then I asked them to apply the word they learn about people's characteristics to write the advertisement about casting call. Yes, some students are interested in products. Mm-hmm. Some are interested in actor, actress. Mm-hmm. They want to do that job for ask for some people to apply to star in the movie. Mm-hmm. Yes, and some just like this one, they are interested in pop, Coca Cola. Mm. Yes, and then they use their word, their vocabulary to apply to write that job advertisement. Mm. Yes. They use technology. From a computer, just like Photoshop. Mm-hmm. Yes, they use Photoshop as a mean to do that job. Right. Yes.
0: Did they present it to you afterward? Did they present it in front of class, or did they give it to you or explain it?
4: They only gave it to me.
0: They just handed it to you.
4: Okay. And I asked only some piece I chose. I asked me. Yes.
0: And just curious, when you were doing the warm-up or getting them into the situation, right, about the vocabulary words and the advertisements, did you also, you showed different kinds of advertisements and vocabulary?
4: Yeah.
0: Oh, sure. That's great. I think what's going on here is the creativity. Right, it's just very creative. That's also part of multiliteracy. It brings about an interpretation, number one, interpretation of the information, and number two, the creativity of that information, you know, how to put it together, and it's amazing. It's great. Let's

0: guess everyone can look at the two ads. I know the copies are black and white in your handout, but we will show in the visualizer both of the advertisements. One is this casting call. This is from the computer, so we can scroll down and show. Maybe we can also make it larger. Some parts we can make larger so we can see the writing, the vocabulary that they're using. I thought this was great. It was great. And the second one with the actors, right? And while we're looking at this on the screen or in your handout, let's provide some feedback to Ajahn Sawana's students. These are two different students, right? Yeah, let's give feedback to both of her students. Let's look at some of the qualities of this. What are some things that you would like to highlight and comment on? With language, with content, with design, anything. Let's see. I can give you about a minute to look at it more closely and what kind of comment. And thinking about the critical lens, thinking about the terminology and the ideas about multiliteracies. All right, so from any of the studios, any of the sites, who would like to share a comment or a question for Ajahn Sawana? Maybe you did something like this with your class before, or you plan to do it. And also, these are M4, M5? Matayom 4 students. So maybe you have students the same grade or younger, and you want to ask, how would you do this if you had younger students? Yeah, this is great with the pictures that they picked also. It's interesting they picked cartoon characters and not people, pictures of their friends, you know, that they Photoshop. That also would be a little different. So would anyone here like to comment or ask a question to Ajahn Sawana? Oh, here's another one. Can we show the other one on the visualizer? We can give it to Kunti. Wow. For Tron. So this is definitely the transformed practice, right? They're applying what Ajahn Sawana was helping them with or guiding them with, really. And then it was on their own. And they were, was this an individual practice or, okay. Well, that's great. That's even more, the creative freedom, right? To just pick anything you want. And most of them picked movies and, That's also showing the interest of students, right? The student choice, that they're picking something that they like, which is something that we've been talking about throughout all of our series, right? The idea of students' interests, taking that into consideration in our lessons, keeping it open. So while we're quietly looking at this, I hope that your minds are moving. Because we'll be looking at more teachers' works, as students' work. But we're going to revisit this and think about assessment, okay? Because that is also in your packet. If you were to grade this or give a score, not really a score, but give some sort of feedback to your students other than, great job, but something more, maybe like advice for improvement or this is something that's great and something that they can take with them so they can develop their language and their thinking, right? So we'll be think about assessment. So don't forget about this yet, right? How would we assess this or evaluate this for our students? Ajahn Sawana, can I ask you, how did you assess the students' work?
1: First one, I checked the accuracy of the word using. And then creative thinking, the idea.
0: Okay. Yes. So accuracy of the language use,
1: yes.
0: Creativity, okay.
1: Yes.
0: Two main things?
1: Yes, two main things.
0: Okay, yeah. Thank you. So we'll keep that in mind. We'll write those words in our minds or on your, I don't have a piece of paper with me, but we'll take those notes. So these are key words, accuracy, creativity, okay? Those are some things we can keep in mind for assessment, which we'll do in the next 20 minutes, right? Okay?
2: ก็จากงานที่อาจารย์สุวรรณานะคะจากเรียนศูนย์กุหลาบนะคะนำมานะคะ3แผ่นนี้ก็เป็นผลงานของนักเรียนซึ่งแสดงให้เห็นถึงการที่นักเรียนได้เรียนรู้นะคะอันนี้น่าจะเป็นลักษณะเป็น adjective ที่ describe people 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
2: Okay, a couple of things to show you this morning. First of all the way through the day, I'm going to be looking carefully for people each session of the day who I think really do their learning in the best way. It might be because you are really concentrating. It might be because you do your best. It might be because you listen really well to your partner. But I have some good work tickets here, and I will write your name on it, and I'll write why. And on this side, there's a little ticket, and then we're going to put it in the Homer Simpson tin. And at the end of the week, I will draw two or maybe three of these out for a special prize. And it's not just for people who get everything right, it's for people who try their best in their learning, okay?
3: Just freeze that picture there. Let no one out there believe that they're too old for tangible rewards.
2: No, absolutely.
3: Homer Simpson and the tickets and the tin.
2: Yeah.
3: Bam-a-loo, that's going in big time, isn't it?
2: This is if you do something that is just absolutely amazing. If you get one of these, that is extra special.
3: Why do we give children tangible rewards?
2: Well, I think you constantly need encouragement in order to want to take the next steps and find things very difficult. Give me five, just show me five. Five.
4: Next, the rules for listening.
2: Now, give me five is also a way that we remember how it's really good to sit when we're listening and working and learning as a class together. And if I say give me five, then there are five things that we need to do. Number one means I'm keeping my hands to myself. Now, if you're sitting next to someone whose hands are wandering all over, it can distract you. So we keep our hands to ourselves. Okay, number two says my feet are still. If you're sitting on the carpet, if you're sitting at the table, it helps us to concentrate if we're not moving them all over the place and making a noise. Number three says, I'm silent, and there's a funny picture with a mouth that's a zip. Okay? There are some times in the day when we need to be silent because everybody needs to hear what's going on. So that's number three. Number four says, my eyes are on the speaker. It's really polite if someone's talking to look at them. Because if I'm having a conversation with someone and they're doing this, I don't think they're interested. And number five, funny picture of a dog. My mind's ready. That means when we get to five, we're all ready to learn, and I shouldn't need to go back and say, oh, number two, number one, someone's forgetting. Okay? So if I say give me five, that's what we do.
3: You're now being very explicit.
2: Yeah.
3: I can see the value of making sure that absolutely everybody in the room is clear about it. Is that right? Is that what you're doing? You're leaving no room
2: yes.
3: for chance?
2: Yes, it is. It sounds very specific and very strict, but I think it helps to be really, really clear so there's no room for argument that this is how we need to do it.
4: Finally, it's time to start thinking about the class rules.
2: Okay, so I want you to talk with your partners about what kind of things in a good class do you think the teacher does? Okay, you might tell me about the way the teacher listens, the way the teacher explains things, the things the teacher maybe doesn't do. The next one says, I'd like the children in my class to do these things. Okay? So that will be a list of the way that you think the children in your class should behave. Number one. Okay? Thank you, good boy. Underneath it says, I'd like the day to include. What kind of things do you think in our school day help us to learn really well?
3: Can you talk me about what's going to be happening over this next period?
2: Yes, the children are going to spend a little bit of time working in groups to talk about the type of

Okay, here's a quick question. How long is this brick? It's a standard size brick. You've seen plenty of them. So how long do you think this brick is? And no measuring. I'd say it's about the same length as my hand span, which is about 20 centimeters long. How tall is this door? Again, no measuring. How tall do you think this door is? It's a bit taller than I am, and I am 6 foot tall, which is 1 meter, 85 centimeters tall. So that means this door must be about 2 meters tall. How heavy is this bag of cement? And again, no measuring. It's about as much as I can hold comfortably, and it is 10 kilograms in weight. When estimating weight, it's useful to remember that a bag of sugar weighs 1 kilogram. Imagine a fly wants to get from this corner to this corner of this block. What is the shortest route it can take? The block's dimensions are 45 centimeters by 20 centimeters by 10 centimeters. One obvious route the fly can take is to go across the block and down. We can use Pythagoras to work out that distance because we have got a right angled triangle and we know these two are the sides, but I can measure it. And it's 50 centimeters plus an extra 10 centimeters down this side, and that gives us 60 centimeters in total. But there is a shorter route. Place your bet on a net. This is the net of the block. It's the surface of the shape when opened out flat. Now we can see that if the fly wants to get from this point to this point, we can go across the block and down. But this is not the shortest route. There is an even shorter, more direct route from this point to this point, and I can measure it. And it measures 59 centimeters across. But there's an even shorter route. So on the net, see how this point here is also the same corner as this point here. So we've got an even more direct route from here to here, and I can use the tape measure to measure it. 55 centimeters long, which is even shorter. And I can check that using a piece of string. I can go diagonally across the block and down, or I can go across the block and down the side, which is even shorter. This architect's drawing is done to a scale of 1 to 50. And on the plan, this room measures
5.4 by 4.6 centimetres. What length of wooden skirting board do I need to go right around the room, ignoring the gap for the door? Wooden skirting board goes around the edge of the real room. That's the perimeter. So first we need to work out the perimeter of the room on the plan. That's 5.4 centimetres plus 4.6 centimetres plus 5.4 centimetres plus another 4.6 centimetres. And that's 20 centimetres in total. With a scale of 1 to 50, the perimeter of the real room is 20 centimetres multiplied by 50, and that's a total of 1,000 centimetres. And that's 10 metres of wooden skirting board. Back to the plan. What area of carpet do we need for the real room? Remember, the scale is 1 to 50. The area of the room on the plan is 4.6 centimetres multiplied by 5.4 centimetres. That's 24.84 square centimetres. The scale of the plan is 1 to 50. So what is the area of the real room? One thing's certain, the area of the real room isn't 50 times the area of the room on the plan. The scale of 1 to 50 refers only to the lengths. So we need to convert the lengths first before working out the area. Here's one for you to try. The sides of this smaller tile are 2/3 the length of the sides of the larger tile. What is the

Here's a length of wooden dowel with a circular end. How can we work out its volume? The volume of a shape like this, with this cross section the same all the way through, is the area of its end multiplied by the length. But first we have to measure accurately. That's between 2 and 3 centimeters. But first we need to look at the smaller divisions on the tape measure. So we've got 24 millimeters or 2.4 centimeters or 2 centimeters and 4 millimeters. And now let's measure the length. The other end reads over 200 centimeters. In fact, it measures 244 centimeters, which is the same as 2 meters and 44 centimeters. Now we know the measurements, what's the volume? The volume is the area of its end here multiplied by its length. But watch out, we can't mix units. That is millimeters with centimeters and meters. So on this occasion, we're going to use centimeters. So let's work it out. The volume is equal to pi times the radius squared. And that's the area of the end multiplied by its length. That is 3.14 multiplied by half of the diameter, which is 1.2 squared, times the length, which is 244 centimeters. That is 3.14 multiplied by 1.2 multiplied by 1.2 multiplied by 244 gives us a total of 1,103.27 centimeters cubed. Here is a pile of bricks, and each row has one brick more than the row above it. How many bricks will I need for 10 rows? If I want to work out how many bricks there are in 10 rows, I have to add up all the numbers from 1 to 10. That's 1 plus 2 plus 3 plus 4 plus 5 plus 6 plus 7 plus 8 plus 9 plus 10, and that equals a total of 55. Now that didn't take too long, but what about the number of bricks in 100 rows? Instead of adding all the numbers from 1 to 100, I can do it in a much simpler way. I can add the first and the last number, and that equals 101. The second and the one before, that's 2 plus 99, and that equals 101. The third plus 98, and that equals 101. So, in 100 rows, there are 50 pairs of numbers that total 101. So the total of all the numbers must be 101 multiplied by 50 pairs of numbers equals 5,000.
and 50 bricks.

is a great tile shape. It has got equal sides, so it must be a regular octagon. And each side is 6 meters long. How can we work out its area? One way is to split up our octagon into several easier shapes, and in the center, we have got our square, which measures 6 meters by 6 meters. And here we have 4 right-angled isosceles triangles. Now, we know the length of this longer side here, and by using Pythagoras, we can calculate the length of these 2 sides. And also, because we know that the area of a triangle is half the base times the vertical height, we can calculate the area of a triangle. Then there are 4 of these rectangles, each with an area that is 6 meters multiplied by the shortest side of the triangle. Another way to think of the octagon is of a big square with the 4 right-angled triangles cut off. Again, you can use Pythagoras to work out all the dimensions. A third way is to divide the octagon into 8 isosceles triangles. Now, we know the length of this side here. We can work out the angle at the center here by dividing 360 by 8, and that gives us 45 degrees for each of these angles at the center. To work out the area of the triangle, using trigonometry, we can work out the height of the triangle, and then that will tell us the area of the triangle as well. The interesting thing about this method is that it works with any regular polygon. Here's a question about percentages. This shop is offering this suitcase at 20% off its normal price of £50. So how much do I pay for the suitcase? Percent means out of 100. That's 20 hundredths off the full price. That's 20 hundredths of £50. Now, 20 hundredths is the same as 1/5. And 1/5 of £50 equals £10. Another way to do it is that we know that 10% of

of £50 is £5. 20% is twice that, and that's £10. So now the actual price that we pay is £50 minus our £10, and we actually pay £40. Most of the things that we buy contain value added tax. That's VAT at 17.5%. But how can we work out 17.5% of £120 without using a calculator? £17.5% seems like an awkward amount, but there's an easy way. 10% of £120 is equal to £12. 5% is half of that, which is £6. And 2.5% is half of 5% again, which is equal to £3. That's 10% plus 5% plus 2.5% equals 17.5%. So 17.5% of £120 is equal to £21. VAT is normally included in the price of things that we buy. But in business, we sometimes need to work out how much that VAT actually is. So, how much VAT is included in the price of this suitcase costing £120?

Which is better value for money? This box of 80 tea bags costing £1.50, or this box of 240 tea bags costing £3.80? To work this out, we have to compare like with like. In order for us to get 240 tea bags, we'd have to buy three of these packets of tea, and that would cost us £4.50. In this box down here, we already have 240 tea bags, and that's costing us £3.80. So this box down here represents better value for money. If the numbers get a little bit more difficult, like 335 grams costing £1, or 430 grams costing £1.20, we have to try and find out how much 1 gram costs for each unit price. Imagine two different phone tariffs. Pay as you go, where each call costs 35 pence a minute, or a rental deal where the monthly fee is £10 and each call costs 15 pence a minute. How can we work out which one of these tariffs will give us the best deal? One way to solve this is to plot a graph of minutes against cost for each of the phone tariffs. Now here is the pay-as-you-go tariff. We start at the origin zero because for no minutes you pay nothing. It steadily rises up until 100 minutes for £35. Now, with the rental deal, for no minutes, you start off by paying £10. For 100 minutes of call, charged at 15 pence per minute, you are paying an extra £15. That takes it up to £25 here. Where

two lines cross, the rental deal with the cheapest call charge represents the best deal. That's after 50 minutes of calls. I've got a bag here of assorted chocolates, 24 dark, 12 milk, and 4 white chocolates. What is the probability of me picking out one milk chocolate? I've got 40 chocolates altogether. Now, 12 of them are milk. So the chances of me pulling out a milk chocolate are 12 out of 40. Or another way to put it, that's 3/10. And here it is. Now, if I put the chocolate back into the bag, what is the probability of me picking out a milk chocolate again?

Here is a fraction card trick. How do I put these awkward fractions in order from smallest to largest? It's going to be difficult to look for a common denominator for all of these fractions so that we can compare the numerator and put them in order. But there is another way. Let's look at the reciprocal of these fractions and turn them upside down. 1/9 becomes 9. 2/17 becomes 17/2. 3/29 becomes 29/3. 4/33 becomes 33/4. And 5/43 becomes 43/5. So now, let's turn these numbers into mixed fractions. 9 stays the same. 17/2 becomes 8.5. 29/3 becomes 9 2/3. 33/4 becomes 8 1/4. And 43/5 becomes 8 3/5. So now it's much easier to see what order these fractions go in. If we sort these numbers into decreasing order, we have got 9 2/3, 9, 8 3/5, 8.5, and 8 1/4. So now, if we go back to the original fractions, they will be in ascending order. 29ths, 1/9. 5/43, 2/17, and 4/33. How can I cut this cake into 12 parts with only 4 cuts? Four cuts like this would only give me 8 pieces. But one cut like this and 3 like this will give me 12 pieces.

We're going behind the scenes on the overnight sleeper train from London to Scotland, and there's plenty of maths to explore and investigate. Pause the video and watch each clip as often as you like.

This is the journey the Night Sleeper makes from London to Fort William in the west of Scotland. What is the total distance it travels and the total time it takes?

0: How would you work out the total weight and length of the train?
1: I'm William Black. I'm the sleeper services manager for First ScotRail. It's the biggest passenger train that runs in Britain. 16 coaches, which takes a full length of three platforms at London Euston, would comprise sleeper coaches, where people have actually got berths, seating coaches, where people can be accommodated overnight in the seats, and lounge cars.
0: There are two lounge cars, two seating coaches, six standard sleeper coaches and six first class sleeper coaches.

0: gets a first class sleep, which again is good. Could you pay, it's 120 trip, but if I came down by plane, I often do, you end up paying for a hotel, dinner, all that stuff in the evening. So I think it's good value.
1: £82 a single.
2: We release a certain number of berths at £19, £29 and £39, and people who have got access to the web can then access those fares. And then going up from that, we obviously have fixed fares like Apex fares, where if you book at least 3 days in advance, you get less expensive fares. And then you go right up to the fares where if you just want to come down that night, obviously it's slightly more expensive.
3: Why do you think the train company sells tickets at so many different prices?
2: We've got bases at London and Edinburgh. So at London, every train would be stopped every night. What happens is that when you come on board at night, they'll ask you what you want for your breakfast. That's then phoned into the service centre at Preston, and then Preston actual breakfast order on the train every morning.
4: We have snack box, especially for standard class people in the morning, yeah? There is croissant, yogurt and some little muffin, yeah? And obviously, coffee is these as well. See these ones and these and coffees, that is choice, yeah, or small oranges, yeah, and that's all you do.
3: Can you work out the net of these coffee cups and of these snack boxes?

0: because we're going from one end of the country to the other, we've got a series of laundry. The furthest north laundry, we've got a laundry at Inverness, which services Inverness, Aberdeen, and Fort William. And then we've got a laundry down in Wembley, which does the London end. Quite a logistical exercise every day.
1: How would you work out how many clean sheets they need on the train each week?

0: every coach within the sleeper fleet has to be back at Inverness every 8 days. So every coach, for instance, would go from Glasgow to London, then Inverness, and then Inverness back to London, and then to Edinburgh and Aberdeen. So the actual fleet in terms of coaches rotate right round the country.
1: At Edinburgh, the long sleeper train is split into three parts. One part goes on to Aberdeen, one goes on to Inverness, and the other goes on to Fort William. How would you organise the coaches so they all get to Inverness to be cleaned?

0: They would then look at every line speed from Fort William to Edinburgh, and then Edinburgh to London, and then they would plan that journey at a maximum of 80 miles an hour, and then that would determine what your timetable times are. Parts of a journey, where we're on just now, which is single line, and the maximum speed parts of this would probably be 40 miles an hour, then 50 miles an hour, determined by the infrastructure, by bridges, viaducts and so on.
1: How would you work out the average speed for the whole journey? And for the different sections of it?

The trains themselves, the maximum they could go is 110 miles an hour, but because people are squeaking, to provide the maximum amount of comfort, we do limit it to 80 miles an hour and time the journeys for that.

It's one of the biggest temporary ice rinks in London. When we first did this ice rink, 3 years ago was the first time we did it, and it took us that first time, it was a 2 week build. This year, we've reduced that time because we've had the bit of the practice and we know where the pitfalls are and the problems are. We actually started on the Friday evening to be ready the following Friday. So we've gone from 2 weeks down to 1 week. It's been a bit of an experiment for us to see if we could do it, and actually it's been absolutely fine. Although it doesn't look ready at all, we're still only a couple of days, you know, still got a couple of days before we open, and we're exactly on schedule from where we should be to be open on that day. So I'm very happy.

0: This ice rink is 30 metres by 30 metres. It's an exact square, this one. It's literally 30 by 30.
1: So how would you work out the surface area of the ice rink?

How would you work out how many barriers they need to go all the way round the edge of the ice rink?

0: Once we've actually laid the pipes, which is like underfloor heating, we then start running through glycol, which is antifreeze, which will chill down to a much, much lower temperature than water would freeze at. So it will still be liquid at, say, minus 20 degrees.
1: How would you work out how much glycol liquid they're going to use?

0: when you spray the water on the top, the water will actually start freezing and it becomes solid. So over the next 2 days, we will just continue to spray layer after layer of water until we end up with a lovely flat 4-inch thick ice rink.
1: So, how much water will they use to cover the ice rink?

0: basically everything is ramped as well as stairs, and this is obviously great for disabled access. So when we build here, we obviously take a lot of care in making sure that there's proper access for everybody. And there's a lot of guidelines which go with the rampage. They have to be a certain width. The length is determined by how high they have to go. So if they're 1 foot high, then they have to run 12 foot, because the rule is that they have to be a 1 in 12 rake to be able to meet the guidelines which is set down for wheelchair users.
1: Find some steps around your building and work out how you'd build a safe ramp up them.

There's guidelines within the ice rink industry of how many skaters we're allowed per square meterage of an ice rink. So the industry standard is that there should be at least 3 square meters per ice skater. So for an ice rink this size, which is 900 square meters, we know that the maximum amount of people we can have on it at any one time is 300 people.

If it did have 300 people, it would actually be very, very busy. So on that basis, we say, okay, well, let's knock off 50 of those so that there's plenty of space for everyone to skate on, which gives us 250 tickets to sell. So we know that if we sell 250 tickets per hour and we've got 10 hours a day, we're going to be able to sell 2,500 tickets per day. We multiply that with the amount it costs to go on, work that out over the period of the time we're doing, which is 43 days here, and then we know how much we could make if we sold absolutely every single ticket,

0: and then we work out the percentages of what we think we would sell. So knowing that perhaps on a Monday morning when the schools haven't broken up, it might be quiet, so we knock that right down. But then saying on Christmas Eve when it's going to be really busy and it's going to be packed, we know we'll have sold every ticket. We can sort of work out how many tickets we will sell.
1: So have a go at working out how much money they might make during the skating season.

0: My name's Travis and I'm working in skate hire, giving out people boots, giving them back the shoes. At a changeover, when a session's coming on and another session's coming off, we can have as many as 200 people coming onto the ice and 200 people coming off the ice, all wanting to change skates for shoes or shoes for skates, so it gets quite hectic. On a busy day, we'll usually have maybe 200 people on the ice at a time. On a quiet day, we'll probably have maybe 100, maybe a bit less. We have from a junior size 8 up to an adult size 13. So we can cater for most people. Well, basically, I mean, we've only got these five pairs of 13s because we don't get that many people with feet large enough to want size 13. And you could probably set this out. They're in fairly good condition. If you compare them to sort of like even one size below, these are a bit more used, a bit more scuffed, because we hardly get anyone using the 13s.
1: I'm a 5.
2: Size 11 normally, but I seem to have slipped myself into a size 10 today.
3: Oh, that is personal.
4: Oh, huge. 10.
5: I'm a size 9.
6: Size 10.
1: Size 9. But it's not like ice, it's not like bowling. They don't put the sizes on the ice skates, luckily. Otherwise I'd have had a 6 and just been crippled.
7: 5, 6, 5.5, 4, 5, 5, 5, 4, 7.
8: How would you work out how many skates of each size the ice rink should have?

When we first came to ask for if we could put this here, there's a bylaw in place which states that, and this is where the Queen used to live in this house sort of a couple of hundred years ago. And when she lived here, she made a law and said, I always want a view from that house down to the river, which is why these buildings were actually built in two sections, so that she kept her view. And that law still stands in place. So when we came and said, is there any chance we could put an ice rink here? We think it would look great. They said, we're ever so sorry, there's a law which says you can't do it and you can't put your marquee in the middle. So we said, well, what about if we make the whole marquee clear, which is why the whole thing's glass on the front and glass on the back, and it's got a see-through roof. And they said, okay, we'll let you get away with it.

0: Hello and welcome to CareerWise, the place where we explore and discuss the issues that matter to the teaching profession. On today's show, we take a look at the Gifted and Talented programme and Essex, where one coordinator, Ken Lewis, is taking his pupils into another world.
1: It genuinely is the best school event I've ever been involved in myself.
0: To discuss the Gifted and Talented programme, we'll be joined in the studio by Deborah Eyre, Director of the National Academy for Gifted and Talented Youth, John Bangs from the NUT, and lecturer Helen Wilson. Then, to look at the programme at primary level, we'll visit St Bartholomew School in Brighton.
2: Questioning is a really big thing, Gifted and Talented, making children think.
3: What would happen if gravity was turned off for 5 minutes a day?

0: The Gifted and Talented programme was formalised in 1999 as part of the government's Excellence in Cities initiative. The idea was to identify children who were gifted, high achievers in academic subjects, or talented, great at performance arts or at sports. Each school is encouraged to appoint a coordinator. And to find out what this role entails, the CareerWise bus headed for St Clair's School in Essex to meet maths teacher Ken Lewis.
1: You can find teaching satisfying, okay, fine, but it's nice to have something that's slightly different within the school, something that's out of the normal classroom environment.
0: When he's not teaching, Ken runs the school's Gifted and Talented programme. He encourages all departments, from technology to languages, science to PE, to run activities that help the gifted students in these subjects achieve their potential.
1: I mean, I'm a coordinator, but I'm not an expert in all subjects. What I can do is go and encourage that member of staff, do some research for them, become almost like a facilitator in a sense, help them with funding whenever possible, and encourage that department to take it on there. I mean, they're the experts in their subject area. They're the ones that will identify the individual students.
0: The Gifted and Talented programme began in the school as part of its inclusion policy.
2: We have special programmes for hearing impaired children and visually impaired children where they're additionally supported. We have programmes for children who've got general learning difficulties. But just like those children, the children at the very able end, they too need extra support and challenge.
1: These are students that have been identified within the technology department.
3: That one will do better because it can turn without the wheels flying.
1: One of the key things was the fact that they'd been showing interest within the subject. That's what the teacher in charge wanted. He wanted students who showed interest, wanted to get involved, because once you've got that on board, academic results within the subject are just going to follow.
3: Looks good.
4: But it looks better than
3: the one with the sensor. It looked absolutely rubbish.
1: Well, this is all part of the PE Gifted and Talented programme, which has been set up by the PE department itself. A number of the students who are regarded as gifted and talented within sport for a variety of different sports. We've got football, rugby, dance choreography going on as well.
5: One, two, left, right, left, hold, five, six, seven, eight.
1: The whole point of this now is the fact that we're taking her with her talents and giving her the opportunity to pass those skills on to other students. But it's the student herself who's actually designing this programme, putting it together and actually implementing it with the other students, which I think is absolutely brilliant.
0: One of Ken's main passions is space science. It's something he encourages the gifted maths and science children to take an interest in.
1: Do we rate the success then of their mission?
6: The fact is, if that astronaut survives when it falls down, and the astronaut is not dead and cracks, then it is successful.
1: This is the astronaut.
6: That is our astronaut.
1: Okay.
0: Ken has coordinated trips to New York and Europe for the gifted students. But the highlight of the year is when he takes his highest achievers in maths and science on a trip to space camp in Alabama. The trip started 3 years ago and has become a regular part.

0: Part of the school calendar.
1: It genuinely is the best school event I've ever been involved in myself. What was your number one? Number one memory, straight off the top of your head, what was it?
2: The mission.
1: The mission? What were you doing in the mission?
2: I was a pilot.
1: Was the Canada arm like?
2: Got some injuries.
1: Yeah, what were the injuries that happened to you?
2: I broke my back.
1: Yes.
2: Got decompression sickness.
1: Right.
2: And broke my leg.
1: All in all, a fun-filled trip.
2: Oh, yes.
1: Yeah. I think they appreciate what's done for them. Genuinely appreciate what's done for them. As I say, it becomes quite enjoyable then. For them it's something different, and for you as a teacher it's something different. It's out of your normal environment, it's out of your normal routine. I think that's needed in any job.
0: Well, there's obviously a man who relishes his role working with gifted children. To discuss the pros and cons of the programme further, I'm joined now by Deborah Eyre, John Banks and Helen Wilson. How did it come about, this programme, Deborah?
3: Firstly, because Ofsted data suggested it was a sort of problem for a lot of schools, and there were youngsters who were under-challenged and sometimes bored. In amongst that group, the ones who suffered most were the young people from traditionally disadvantaged backgrounds. So if they had talent and it wasn't being nurtured, they wouldn't win through. And finally, if a school challenges its most able pupils, the evidence is that you get a raising in standards generally, so it's good for all.
0: Helen, do you think that the whole area of gifted and talented children has been addressed perfectly at the moment?
4: I actually personally don't think it's a case of gifted children. I think it's children with particular gifts and with particular aptitudes. And whilst in many ways you can say all children have particular strengths, there are certainly some who need more challenge than others. And it's right on a personal level, on a personalised learning agenda, to challenge those children.
3: All of us, I think, feel kind of uncomfortable with sticking labels on children, and that's quite right. What we're dealing with is developing individuals, developing children who are going to become adults. It would be wrong to assume that all children know how good they are, and if nobody tells them that they're capable of doing well, then they're not going to necessarily believe that themselves. So there's a positive side to that. It's in the context of, we think you have the ability to go further in this particular subject or in this particular area, but you'll have to strive to do so. So it's all about a climate of high achievement.
5: Young people, whether they're gifted or talented, whether or not they're in the middle band, or whether they have special educational needs, deserve something extra, because more often than not, they come from backgrounds which are socially deprived. Now, in terms of gifted and talented, I absolutely agree that labels aren't particularly helpful. But there are children with gifts, there are children with talents. Where we're at now is a debate about how you track individual young people in terms of their emerging talents. You may be plateauing as a youngster for years and years, and then suddenly something actually, there's that lovely spark, you know, that
0: happens. Inspirational teacher, perhaps?
5: Absolutely, yeah. Maybe. Yeah. A whole set of constellation of circumstances, including stuff that happens outside school as well.
0: So, Deborah, it isn't the short straw then for a teacher to be the gifted and talented coordinator?
3: Well, it kind of depends where you are. 51% of them have had no, 24% of them nationally have five or more other responsibilities in their school. So that's a pretty tall order.
0: Sounds like there's an awful lot to do, Deborah. What is going to happen in the immediate future?
3: The gifted and talented coordinator role is going to be replaced by a leading teacher, and there will be a leading teacher in every secondary school and in every group of primary schools. Whereas the gifted and talented coordinator had a great emphasis on coordination across the school, the leading teacher will also play the role of the lead professional to try to develop and guide provision in the classroom, which is at the heart of provision for gifted and talented.
0: But in terms of that particular role, Helen, do you think that the role has been well served by teachers who've been properly trained to undertake it?
4: Yes, I think it's been a role that's developed well. I mean, there's been a national training programme for gifted and talented coordinators. I think the thing we can then stress is the in-class provision. You know, this really encouraging children's thinking, encouraging children being adventurous in their learning. And the role of the coordinator was to encourage and facilitate that throughout the school.
0: Okay, Deborah, John, Helen, thanks very much indeed for joining us on CareerWise. Well, the Gifted and Talented programme doesn't just exist at secondary level. It offers primary school teachers a different set of challenges.

0: At St. Bartholomew's Primary School in Brighton, Jessica Evans Preston is the gifted and talented coordinator. She encourages children's thinking through questioning, and one of the ways she does this is to run a challenge club.
1: I love doing challenge club, and people say to me, why do you do a club on a Friday night? And I'm like, actually, I really enjoy it. You can come along if you want. And sometimes the teachers pop in and they just get bombarded with things like, what would happen if trees could walk, you know, and they're just like, oh, right, okay.
2: What would happen if gravity was turned off for 5 minutes a day? What is gravity first? What is gravity? Daniel?
3: Gravity is kind of like an invisible rope around you and it's like tied on the ground.
2: To keep you on the ground.
3: Yeah.
0: The activities Jessica runs at the school are designed to let the children find their own gifts and talents.
1: We create registers, so the register will have children who are gifted and talented in different areas. It was from the registers, which we created as a team, I then selected children who were more able overall and children who thought differently and enjoyed thinking. So then we bring them together on a Friday night and literally just talking to each other.
3: We could have seatbelts sometimes strapped.
2: So there'd be quick, put your seatbelt on.
3: Yeah, when you feel like floating a bit, you can just keep, put your seatbelt on.
1: It's enjoying thinking for the sake of it and enjoying company of children who are like themselves. I also ran a staff meeting about questioning, because questioning is a really big thing, gifted and talented, making children think, helping children to go out there really, think out there, and therefore finding the children in the class who do think in a slightly quirky way and do think differently to other children, and often find classes quite hard to access because they're quite flat.
0: In an effort to challenge his gifted children, deputy head teacher Marcelo Starikov sets an open-ended starter question at the beginning of each day.
4: If you could grant the world 5 wishes, what would they be? Joe?
5: No wars.
4: No wars. What a brilliant, brilliant wish. I hope that comes true one day. Those starters are particularly useful for the gifted and talented, because they allow their interests and their knowledge, and there's, because they're also open-ended, that there's no limit to how far they can take them. Amber.
6: Girls and boys to play football together.
4: Girls and boys to play football together. Is that a wish for the world? What's particularly interesting and particularly special for us in primary schools is that we are able to offer the curriculum in a very open-ended way. I want you to come up to our concept line. Elson is a total ban on smoking. Regina is no ban at all. Where would you put yourself at the end of the discussion on our concept line? Jadu, come up and place yourself on our concept line, please. This is a total ban. Never, ever another cigarette ever in the whole history of the world. So it's about discovering the gifts and talents in a child rather than waiting for them to show.
0: Well, that's it for this episode of CareerWise. If any of the stories we have covered have tickled your fancy, you can find out more details by checking out our website. The address is www.teachers.tv. All that remains for me to do is to thank our guests for appearing on the programme today. Thank you for watching, and we'll see you next time.

0: He even introduced him to his very good friends, the ducks.
1: Holywell Primary School in Loughborough during Mad Week. 5 days of extracurricular activities celebrating music, art and drama.
0: And they said, stop! Who goes there? You can't pass here.
2: You can't pass here.
0: It's a private road.
2: It's a private road.

0: An event like this is a perfect opportunity to invite local journalists into the classroom. But just how should schools handle the media to help promote themselves positively?
1: Now the weasels. We're very unrefined creatures.
2: I think using the media for us is important. It's important for us to celebrate the successes that the children are achieving. Parents feel proud when they see it in the newspaper, and they like to see the work of the school being celebrated. I think also staff feel, yes, I've done a good job, and that helps them as well.
0: While in Loughborough, using the media celebrates ongoing success, at this secondary school in Bristol, it's a way of winning community support for a brand new school, in a city where state secondary education has a poor reputation.
3: I think that using the press to inform the community, the local community, about what you're doing is a way of showing tangibly what your school is actually about. And I would see that, yes, it is a commitment, but I think most schools, it's an important commitment that they should put some time aside, some time and money aside to do that.
4: I think it's easy for schools to lose sight of the fact that they're in a competitive marketplace. They're competing for the best staff and they're competing for pupils. They want to keep their roles up. And actually, it's important to develop a reputation locally that will drive people to send their children to that particular school and that will see them recruit the best staff.
5: Right, so 107 FM, we're at Holywell School. And what's your name?
6: Emily.
5: So we've got Emily with us. What's your name?
6: Patrick.
5: Now, first of all, Emily, it's been Mad Week, hasn't it, at your school? So what have you enjoyed the best about this week?
6: Our collaging.
5: Right, OK, and that'll be on display, will it, in the school?
6: Yeah.
5: Look, it looks good, does it?
6: Yeah.
5: Pleased with it? OK, Patrick, so what have you been doing for Mad Week?
6: Well, we've been making lanterns, doing collages.
0: Holywell School has a good reputation and currently has no problems attracting pupils and staff, but it's not an image it takes for granted.
2: When the local press come here, it's a message that we want to give out. It's not the other way round. And I think sometimes if you're quiet and you don't approach them, they will approach you about something that may be something that you don't necessarily want to send out. So I think being proactive gives you an upper hand.
5: Your school this week has been voted and has won School of the Week. So a big cheer for the school. Right, so who would like to come up and...
2: We have a press officer, and that's one of our members of staff. And therefore, anything that we feel that's newsworthy, then she will report through and obviously gain permission and then seek outside help to say this is how we're going to have it recognised in our community, either close by or wider.
4: I think it's very useful to have somebody who is focused on finding good news stories and getting them out there for two reasons. Firstly, it's quite a laborious job, and also it gives a regular contact, particularly for the local media. It helps in terms of getting positive stories into the press, but it also helps if there are negative stories, that the school is a trusted source of information and that the individual that the media deals with is a trusted source of information as well.
7: Well, when I took on this role, Christine asked me if I would promote the school. That was my brief. When we have a staff meeting, we have a staff bulletin with all the listed features on that are happening over that month or whatever. So I know what's coming up, and also working as I do throughout the school, I work with children with English as an additional language. So I go right through the school from top to bottom so I can pick up on items that I think are newsworthy and we should get a picture in the paper for, to raise the profile of our school.
8: Can we get the ducks nice and close together in the back there? Nice and close.
2: We actually prepare everything, take photographs and prepare the press releases. I can't say they always use the press release, but it's always done for them. And that does help in getting the media to be interested because it obviously makes it a lot faster.
8: Right, can we have the bunnies behind the ducks?
7: In this role, I keep record of all these photographs. I do a little write-up of each thing that happens, and we keep them in a yearbook at the front of the school, so they're always there available for parents to read. But probably the most important thing is that children come along and see themselves in the photographs. They comment on what's been happening.
0: This school's proactive relationship with the media hasn't gone unnoticed by pupils. Seeing good publicity on a regular basis prompted a group of them to set up their own internal magazine club, which is now an integral part of Holywell's media machine.
9: Did you win the final.
10: Yeah, we won it 2-0 against Mountfields.
7: The press pieces that I do for the yearbook and the displays, I also pass through to the magazine club, and then they put their slant on things and they do write-ups and things in there.
6: Well, what I'm doing is I'm writing about this author that once visited our school.
7: It's a very busy job being a press officer, but the thing is to get school colleagues on side, which I'm fortunate enough to live to work in a school where all my colleagues are very supportive. When I'm not in school, they will take photographs. They will come to me things. And so that makes my job a lot easier.
6: Here we've got some work. So here we've got an elephant that someone's
7: I think done. Because everyone knows what goes on at Holywell, parents are more supportive of teachers. This reputation of being a good school is seen on a regular basis, and just like any other brand name, your name is coming up all the time. And so given the choice of schools, parents do come to this area. And in fact, in the estate agents we now have on the bottom of houses in the Holywell catchment area.
4: I think you've got to work hard to maintain a good reputation. It does take effort and it does take time. It's easy to say that the reputation of a school is driven largely by the results that it gets. Certainly, that's a huge part of any school's reputation, but there are a lot of other factors, such as, does it have a good reputation for discipline? Is it a safe environment for children? Does it take care of their health and their well-being? Does it have a good record in sporting and extracurricular activities? All of these things are drivers of reputation.
0: The benefits of a positive relationship with the media are clear to this new secondary school in Bristol. Image has been important from the moment the first brick was laid.
11: Support for the school has been huge over the last 3 years since I started campaigning. So we knew there was a huge interest in the school, a need for it. But obviously, prior to appointing a head teacher and staff, we as a governing body had to do it ourselves. And from the very beginning, I felt it was important that we did it properly and professionally. So it was very vital that we gave the school credibility from very early on, way before we had any staff to assist us in that.
0: Now the head teacher has taken up the challenge of handling the intense and continuous press interest from the school's temporary home.
3: Certainly when I came to Redland Green, I knew it was a massively high-profile school. I was doing interviews for the radio before I even came down to Bristol and started here. So I was aware of the very genuine press interest when I took this post on. It was something I was actually warned about or asked to think about when I was being interviewed. You know, this will be a school that's in the public eye.
0: Redland Green is under the media spotlight because Bristol is a city where the reputation of state secondary education suffers from poor results. Good state schools are oversubscribed and the independent sector thrives. This school can expect its progress to be closely monitored.
4: Certain schools will find themselves the subject of unwarranted attention because the local schools have a bad reputation, or they are a particular type of school which comes in for regular criticism. In those circumstances, it's even more important that they can forge their own identity. Actually, that's beneficial for them. It's also beneficial for the area. If a particular LEA has a poor record on schooling and you get a good school that forges a good reputation for itself, over time that will also improve the reputation of the area as a whole. So everybody wins.
12: Hello, nice to meet you.
3: Would you like to meet the students? At the moment, I'm very, very pleased with the coverage we've had in the press. As I said, there are expectations that the school might be selective or elitist in some way. And there are some groups in the community who are not terribly pro the school. However, I think that so far this year, we've managed to present a very positive image. I was very pleased with, at the beginning of term, we had newspaper coverage, and they actually profiled three of our students.
12: So tell me a little bit about why you like coming to school here.
13: Well, it's a brand new start, and it's just really fun. All the teachers are very great, and it's making loads of new friends, and it's very interesting not having the older kids here as well.
3: My attempt to search for press cover is not just about recruitment, it's actually about informing the community, informing the people of Bristol about what this school stands for and what we are in favour of. I hope it gives a very

0: positive message about state secondary education. And I think that there are some messages out there that secondary state education in Bristol isn't good. I think it is, and I want to show parents and the community that state schools, state comprehensives can be every bit as good as the independent sector.
1: Okay, Liam, so can you tell me why you like coming here to school so much?
2: Yeah, as Lloyd said, it's quite a good advantage that we're the only year, and also there aren't any teachers that I properly dislike.
1: That helps, obviously.
0: It's a genuine celebration for our students to say, hey, you've done some really good work, let's tell everybody about it. And it's for their self-esteem, their pride in where they're attending school.
3: I think it's a good thing because then people come to know like what our school's about and like there's going to be like a new school.
4: I think it's exciting coming to a new school that's like brand new, not like where everyone else has been before.
0: I want Redland Green School to be a comprehensive school. It's comprehensive and therefore takes full intake of abilities. We do have massively very able students. We also have students who have special needs, and that is part of my vision for Redland Green, an inclusive school.
5: One of the things that there is a perception about is that Redland Green School is often said to be a posh school for middle class children and to have a very tight catchment area, but I have been surprised going round to find that actually some children have got in who don't live within that area. Yeah.
0: This year, I think because it's the first year, there are a fair number of students who have got in who are living outside the catchment area. I don't know what the situation will be in the future. It may well be that in future all students do come within the catchment area. But this is a comprehensive school and we are inclusive.
6: Unlike Holywell Primary School, Redland Green has no plans to use a dedicated press officer, but its strategy is equally proactive when it comes to handling the media.
7: Well, I think all schools have got good news stories, and I think giving the media those good news stories on a regular basis and maintaining contact with the media is absolutely vital. I think journalists are very happy to follow stories up if they're given them. They're busy people, and it makes sense for you to actually try and stay one step ahead of them by giving them the good stories, good information they can work with.
0: So we are going to have overt structures in place in which we can make good use of the media and make sure we're proactive, make sure we're, if you like, informing people of the things that we want to inform them about rather than having to react from external pressures.
8: Every new school has lots of publicity and we have loads of it and I like it.

0: Man's best friend, and to these excluded schoolchildren, a partner that may help their return to mainstream school.
1: I think it's going to work. I think it's going to bring out something in the child that will help them in the future.
0: In this programme, we'll see how working with our four-legged friends helps bring out the in these troubled youngsters. This is the Cheltenham Animal Shelter and home to the pioneering HALT programme. Humans and animals learning together.
2: Hello, Ella. What do you need?
0: Over the next 4 weeks, these children will be paired with their very own rescue dog. Hopefully, the responsibility of caring for an often unruly pooch will encourage the children to examine their own behaviour and improve it to the point where they can return to mainstream education.
3: This course would help me a lot because I've always wanted to be near dogs because I love dogs more than any other pet.
4: I just love animals, so I want to become a vet.
3: It might de-stress me a bit.
5: I think I'll be here till the end of the course because I want to train a dog.
0: But it's not just a walk in the park. The children are expected to muck in at all times, no matter how smelly the job.
6: Put biscuit inside, into the rim, around the rim, and then fill it with

0: give them to the dogs and they just like try and get into them, get the food out.
1: They need to prove to us that they can be responsible before they get their dog. They do whine and whinge, when are we getting our dogs, when are we getting our dogs? And I'm constantly saying to them, when you can prove to me that you're responsible enough to handle one.
2: Her name's Daisy and she's a boxer and she's...
3: Ah! Rhiannon, keep your distance!
2: Yeah, and she's 9 months... I think she's 9 months old.
0: Her name's Kofi. She's around 5 months old. She's a mastiff. Yeah.
4: It's male, stray from Gloucester. Very intelligent. Loves his toys and has had some basic training.
1: You do see a change, especially when they do get their dogs and they work with their dogs on a daily basis. You get a bond. I don't know how or why, but something happens between, you know, a person and an animal. And especially with children that do feel unloved and not respected.
2: The course has been real good so far. I've really enjoyed it. And that, and I've learned quite a lot since I've been here. It's made me think about, because if I carry on, I wouldn't be here. Say if I didn't come here and I was still naughty, I wouldn't be here right now. I'd probably be in a child's home right now. So I've just got to back up my ideas and all that.
0: I want to improve my behaviour because I want to get back into another school. I miss probably all of my friends and everything. And miss learning and everything, so.
5: To get the dogs to behave demands a level of control the children have never had to exercise for themselves before.
6: As I say, your voice needs to be quite sharp, not screaming or losing your rag or anything like that. Just, you know, just a nice sort of sharp off, you know.
0: Don't want to get told off by any more teachers. And it's just horrible being told off. And I've learnt my lesson now. I'm determined to see it through the end. And be good.
6: Oh, no. He's watching what Shadow's doing. He knows that usually, if he sits, he gets a treat.
4: Where I live, one of the members that was like a manager, and she just turned around and said, "Oh, all the staff's noticed that you've like controlled your anger a bit more." That made me feel happy. I've realised that I can't keep doing the things I do. I want to have a good job, be in my own place, and do well for myself.
7: Working with the animals, I think, just allows the kids to open in a completely non-judgmental way. The dogs don't laugh at them. They don't answer back. They don't call them idiots. They just sit there, and all they want in return is a pat on the head.
1: Just the bonding between the dog and the child, I think it's going to work. I think it's going to bring out something in the child that will help them in the future.
4: I overslept and I thought, oh, I'm not going to there because I don't know, because I'll have like more stress on myself.
1: I know over the weekend she had quite an upsetting time to do personal family reasons.
4: And then I came in because Lisa persuaded me.
1: So you, Shadow, Shadow's you know, not going to judge you. He's not going to say, well, it was your fault, or why you should have done this, or why you should have done that. So if you talk to him, he's not going to judge you, he's not going to tell you you're right or you're wrong, he's just going to listen to you.
4: He's got a caring side on him, and it's like, if I'm upset, he can see I'm upset.
1: I was really pleased that, you know, that Shadow had, you know, had helped her.
5: And young Dan is proof that working with animals can have a permanent effect on behaviour. For the past 2 years, he's been helping out at the shelter on a work experience programme, and everyone seems to have benefited.
8: His teacher said that everybody here loves him. They can't fault him here at all. He sometimes acts a bit silly at school still, but it's manageable.
2: No, it's better being calmer because you're not always getting into trouble, like messing around with other kids. It's just better to be a normal person, really.
5: But it's not all about working with dogs. Half of the course

0: smashing things, and I end up cutting my arms, and then I end up getting arrested.
1: If it was just classroom lessons, talking about anger management, conflict resolution, things like that, none of these guys would turn up on the third day, you know? The fact that they have something to look forward to, you know, even if it's just walking a dog around the paddock, you know, even cleaning out kennels, though they whine and moan, most of them, you can see they're enjoying it or they wouldn't do it.
2: We get all sorts of kids on the courses, everything from, if I'm honest, complete reprobates with huge conviction sheets. And on the other end of the spectrum, kids that have never been in trouble before at all, but have real serious self-esteem issues, a huge lack of confidence, and an inability really to socialise with other kids. So we get them from both ends of the spectrum and everything in between.
3: If there's anything I'd like to change, I would like to go back in mainstream school. I'd like to stop my bad behaviour. And that's it. I just want to do my best and get good qualifications.
4: The children are called in regularly to review their progress. For Rhiannon, it's a gold star.
1: Well, I think you've had a good day.
2: Definitely.
1: On the whole. You haven't been in the midst of all the trouble that's been happening. So I think if you carry on, you know, I think you're going to do all right. Okay?
3: Yeah.
2: Are you coming back tomorrow?
3: Yeah.
2: Good.
4: TJ's behaviour hasn't gone down too well.
2: You've definitely been the most disruptive person in the classroom. You're always answering back. And these aren't qualities that are going to make Wellman think about you in nice, soft ways.
1: During the both of the courses I've run, I've witnessed a lot of different behaviour. Some of behaviour I was expecting, but some behaviour I really wasn't expecting. Especially the level of violence these children can actually commit themselves and get themselves into, and the level of trouble they can actually get themselves into, and what teenagers are doing nowadays.
4: But even the dogs can't work miracles all the time, and the sad fact is that half of these children will not see the course through to the end. But those who are left are working hard, both in the classroom and with the dogs. For these children, their relationship with the animal has definitely helped their behaviour.
3: Trying not to sit in anything and doing everything that they're telling me to do and everything, so that helped me.
5: The course has been real good so far. I've really enjoyed it, and I've learned quite a lot since I've been here.
3: When you hold the treat in your hands, if he comes to try and get it, close your hands, say no, leave and everything. Taught me to do that.
4: For those that do complete the course, there's a special graduation ceremony on the last day. Parents and carers are invited to celebrate the children's achievements with the dogs. But first, the youngsters have to rehearse their presentation.
1: Right, you know you've got lots of people coming today.
3: Yep.
1: To congratulate you on graduating. But I'm afraid you've got to do something for them. Yeah? I'm going to give you each of these handouts.
3: Thank you.
1: Jordan, you need to read out your rap.
3: Oh no.
1: Rhiannon, you need to read out your poem. Yeah, and Stacey, you need to read out your thoughts. Graduation day is really important because it's a time to big up the guys who have done it, who have made it.
5: We started in May and we had a fun day. We were taught how to learn and we took it in turn. We did a presentation and it was really cool, and it is not like being at school.
1: They get embarrassed, but it's a good embarrassment because everyone's clapping to say, well done, you've achieved something, you've done it.
3: I'll tell you what I don't like to do. I don't like picking up poo. If you stand in it, it sticks to your shoe. There's a kid called Dave, and he is the best behaved. I've got a dog named Kofi, and she is really naughty. Kofi is a tot, and she has lost the plot. I think I was a prat, but now I'm all that. I have made it to the end because it's just around the bend.
4: For those who've graduated, working with the dogs has been a huge success.
5: It's taught me how to deal with violence, because when I used to get in trouble, I used to punch and everything. But ever since I've been here, all I've been given is mouth. But not punches or anything. I said to Lisa, I prefer me giving mouth and swearing and all that than actual punching and doing actual harm.
6: Now she's back to the Rhiannon I knew 2 years ago.

0: and it's lovely to see it like that.
1: I'm gonna go back to integration and hopefully I put my hours up longer, and I'm gonna like try and do my GCSEs.
2: Yes, it's been good.
3: Yeah?
2: Yeah, life changing. Getting to the end of the course made me feel excited and happy, and I think my mum's gonna be okay. She's gonna be happy that I've got to the end. She thought I was gonna get kicked off at first, but I've improved my behaviour, so.
4: I'm gonna try and talk to him about a work experience, possibly now with the animals, and see if we can still keep that link. And I'm hoping that he'll thrive and he'll move on in his life and succeed.
5: We're running on about a 50-60% ratio of success at the moment, which for us is really good, I think.
6: They need courses like this desperately because they can't cope in the classroom. It is too much for them to be with 30 other children sitting down doing an academic lesson. They need to do practical things, they need to learn respect, and they need to learn empathy, and this course is one of the best ways of doing that, actually.
4: If it turns one person around, then it's worth it. Re-engaging with education is something that we're in the business of doing, and if we can't get that for every pupil, then we're not doing our job and we're not succeeding.

0: two groups of single-sex students studying GCSE English. What's unusual about them is that they're all students at the same school. Separating them into single-sex teaching groups is just one of the ways in which Sir John Law's school in Harpenden has radically improved its GCSE performance.
1: What possibly could have been the origin of the limbo dancer?
0: Results are impressive. 9 out of 10 students get A star to C in 5 subjects, and 84% obtain A star to C in English.
1: It's the very first poem in the anthology.
0: How do they do it? This programme investigates the school's approach by looking at 4 lessons in the school across years 10 and 11.
2: We are looking at ways in which we can assess ourselves and therefore help ourselves improve our grade. All right?
0: This teacher, Jennifer Slade, is working with a Year 10 group using speaking and listening skills to explore the set text of Mice and Men. What's interesting is the way she's getting the students to assess each other's work.
2: Look and use your mark schemes in front of you, and you might want to write out little snippets that you think are applicable to that person, and then I want you to give them a grade. Excellent. Okay.
3: Pupil self-assessment is something that we've really had a drive on in recent years, and pupils set themselves targets that build on each assessment piece that they use. At Key Stage 4, in recent years, we've tried to introduce video footage into speaking and listening assessments in a way that maybe we didn't do so much before, because we found that enables pupils to be able to assess their own progress.
2: Right, we will stop there, and then I'm going to ask you what you have graded and why. All right? Now, Matt was George. Tom, what did you think of Matt? What was good and what could be improved about him as George?
4: I thought he was really well into role and he spoke really clearly.
2: Yeah.
4: And I gave him an A.
2: Excellent, Tom. I would totally concur with that. You were really in role and he really showed understanding of the novel with the points that he brought out. So that was a really good one. Well done. What about George R. Judge? Max?
5: I gave him a D and it was a high D.
6: A high D?
5: Because I thought his questions were good, but I could barely hear him and I thought he wasn't looking up or anything and his acting wasn't the best.
2: All your points about George as the judge are relevant. However, this is English speaking and listening. It's not a drama GCSE. I thought, George, you did that well. Drama skills weren't amazing, admittedly, but in terms of you did take a leading role, you did ask relevant questions. So I actually did give you a B.
0: Meanwhile, in the school hall, Kate Rickard is not teaching a dance class or a drama class, but an English class. The separation of boys and girls in the top 2 sets in years 10 and 11 is a controversial approach to take. So how did it come about?
3: There was a huge gap between the achievement of girls at GCSE and boys at GCSE, with boys achieving substantially less.
1: OK, boys, now that we've had a go at dancing the limbo and you're all tired and exhausted, I want you to think back about the questions that we looked at earlier.
3: So it was a move to try and experiment with a different way of doing things to see whether we could close the gap.
1: On the board, we have the limbo poem. This is the poem called Limbo. Why might repetition be a technique that you would use in a poem called Limbo? Alex at the back.
7: Is it because there's only one real technique that you use with the limbo?
1: OK, that's an interesting idea. Perhaps it goes to the singular technique that the dancer uses. But what I'd like...
3: The gender split has benefited us in a number of ways. The first is that we've seen quite a jump in the number of boys who now take English at A level, as opposed to before we were doing that. So we'll often get up to 50% of our classes are boys, which is vastly different from our previous experience and from other schools.
1: Anyone try to guess what sort of ship we are talking about here? Sean?
8: Is it a slavery ship?
1: It is, it's a slave ship. So we're looking at a poem that is set on a slave ship.
0: Do the students see benefits in being taught separately?
6: I think it must be just the concentration levels. Rather than trying to impress a girl in class, say, you actually get to concentrate more on the work.
9: I don't not like having boys around, but it's easier to learn when you're with people of the same sex.
10: I think I've definitely learnt better. I think probably my grades have probably gone up, I'd say, since then. And I really enjoy English now.
11: Boys seem to go at learning in a different way to girls, and I think it's easier to be around people who go at learning the same way as you do.
12: I just need one more person to be selected.
0: In a girls' only Year 11 class, teacher Kevin Shaw is introducing a different kind of segregation in another poetry lesson.
12: Right, girls, I'm sorry, I've just got to deal with this group now if I can. Would you like some chocolate?
8: Yes, please.
12: Of course you would. Just take a piece and pass it to the other people. Try not to take any notice of them, people around the outside, as we do our lesson. So what I'm going to do now is I'm going to... Is there a problem? I'll deal with you later, if that's OK, if there's any...
3: Central to the raising of attainment has been a risk-taking approach to lessons, bringing poetry to life, the text to life, having the students reenacting sort of political events and that sort of thing, which will really stimulate them in terms of the poetry.
12: How did the privileged people feel? How did you feel? Did you feel guilty?
13: Yes.
12: Really? Seriously?
13: Yeah.
12: Why?
13: Because all of our friends didn't get any and we were just... You said you couldn't talk to them.
12: So. I didn't want you to talk to them. Could that be seen in any relation to anything that you know about in the world or world history or anything at all in recent years?
8: Segregation of blacks and whites.
12: The segregation of blacks and whites. Well, perhaps we'll now look at the poem that this relates to, which is a poem called Nothing's Changed, and you'll find that on page 6.
0: After exploring the political setting, Kevin gives each group a different element of the poem to consider.
12: I'm going to ask you to look at imagery, this reporter here, and I'm going to ask you to look at structure.
14: The person talking is a black person.
8: Yeah.
14: Because they're not allowed to.
8: And he's white, so it's in first person, so he might be in the room.
14: Yeah. Might, relating from own experiences.
8: By being really cold and stuff, it's showing that segregation doesn't have any emotion.
14: Yeah.
8: Then when he like does the last sentence, it's just nothing's changed.
15: It's like a conclusion.
14: Yeah.
15: Nothing has changed.
16: Second verse, they use lots of sentences, don't they?
12: And time.
8: My hands.
12: What I'd like to do is just to see what people are doing in each of the groups. What views about apartheid is being expressed in this poem?
17: Well, District 6 is telling us that people are actually being kept apart, the black people are actually being kept apart from the white ones. And there's a certain sense of discrimination against the black people, and they're really angry about it as well. And also the title, Nothing's Changed. It's sort of saying that time won't kill whatever they've experienced and, like, the hatred won't fade away towards the white people. Yeah.
12: Very good. The Poetic Voice Group. What do we learn about the poet from the poem itself?
18: I think he could be first person because it does say under my heels. So he's actually there, it's a real person.
12: Good.
18: And that he's relating to his past experiences of it.
12: Absolutely brilliant. Good.
3: One of the key areas that pupils have to deal with

0: that in the GCSE exam is to be able to compare the viewpoints of different poets and some of the politics that lies behind some of the poems that they study. And being able to have been part of reenacting or recreating this in the classroom, I think, is a very powerful way of them understanding that.
1: Then we've also got the literal usage.
2: Back in the boys' lesson, Kate Rickard makes an unusual request.
1: Is I'd like you to get on the floor underneath your desks. All the way under. Tuck those legs in. I just want you to listen. If you're lucky enough to be able to glance at the board, well, you are a very lucky slave indeed.
0: The more innovative teaching approaches, I feel, fundamentally improve our results.
1: Are we very uncomfortable, boys?
3: Yes.
1: Good.
0: The lessons are memorable, so the content and the analysis that follows is far more memorable for the students.
1: OK, boys, you can now sit up. Up on your seats. So we look at the journey of the poem. Why does the poem start in silence, Alex?
4: Does it start in silence because of the origin of the poem, where they're all really stuck together and all close?
1: Okay, it could suggest really the silence at that point, Cameron.
2: Down the corridor, Ben Garcia is analysing the opening of Great Expectations with his Year 11 class. He's looking at the differences between an A and an A star.
5: The green is an A grade and the blue is an A star. And this is a response to the extract you have in front of you, which we looked at last week, which is from the opening of Great Expectations.
0: Some of the differences between achieving a B and an A, or an A and an A star, can be very subtle, and pupils can struggle just to pick up the fine differences by having input back on marked work. So actually analysing and looking at the difference, they seem to find a lot more powerful.
5: With your partner, I would like you to make note on how this one manages to jump up a step from the green one.
6: So it's saying like one interpretation for the green, where it's giving like a few more sophisticated ones for the blue.
7: They've embedded the quotes more.
6: Yeah,
7: it's just integrated the quotes. Yeah. Whereas they've just stuck the quotes in there.
5: Okay. Any responses about how the green has moved up to the red? The A moved up to the A star?
8: In the green one, they do offer interpretations, but not as sophisticated as the one in the A star piece. And also in the A star, it's more personal because it says, I personally think, so they're giving their own interpretation. But, yeah, it seems to me. Whereas in the green one, it doesn't really say that. It just says, therefore, this could suggest.
5: Good. Absolutely. Thank you.
2: Innovative ways of teaching also involve the teachers putting themselves on the line. While the students write their opening paragraph, the teacher models an A-star opening.
0: We found that modelling writing, particularly at GCSE, is a very powerful way of enabling pupils to see what makes a good piece of writing, to be able to analyse it and explore that first.
8: I thought it was quite helpful because I didn't have a clue how to start the paragraph, and then with Sir writing it, I actually could do it, see how he's written it, and then I could do it my own way. And yeah, just the structure, how he wrote it, how he was embedding quotes and how he used connectives to link quotes together, I thought that was quite helpful.
9: Sometimes I was like stuck on what to write further on, so I would look at some things that he wrote and how he's been writing them, so then I could put it on my essay.
0: Our results over the last few years have seen a year-on-year improvement.
10: Felt angry.
0: So our challenge now is to try and continue raising achievement for us. At the centre of that will be continuing innovation, creativity, being flexible with our teaching groupings and putting the student at the centre of our lessons.

0: This week's Teaching Challenge features the Sunday Times columnist and best-selling author, Rachel Johnson. She's at Holland Park School in West London, Britain's first comprehensive, opened in 1958.
1: I've brought not all my shopping from the Portobello Market, but every single word, well, give or take a few boring magazine articles I've ever published in hard copy form to show the kids. Am I allowed to say kids, or is that patronising these days?
0: The kids Rachel will be hoping not to patronise are Year 8 English, normally under the tutelage of the school's head of English, Rachel Hare.
2: Remember exactly what's happening this lesson. You're going to have a guest speaker coming through.
1: It's really the most frightening thing I've ever done, and I've done a lot of quite scary things, like going on question time with cabinet ministers. And I didn't sleep last night. I lay awake thinking, help. And in the morning I asked my teenagers what I should, you know, and they just looked at me and they said, Mum, just don't try and be funny. Don't try and get kids, okay? And none of them read newspapers, okay? Only the neeks read newspapers, so forget it. Anyway, it was awful. So I'm really, I mean, this is easily the biggest challenge. Really, I'm not just saying that. This is the biggest challenge I've ever had.
0: The subject of Rachel Johnson's class will be journalism. And before the I's are dotted and the T's crossed, she has a briefing session with Rachel Hare.
2: SATs a year early, so what they're studying this year is a media qualification in a year, which we would ordinarily put GCSE students through. It's a BTEC vocational media qualification.
3: So this is a bright lot, and they've done the SATs that the Labour's just scrapped.
2: They have done them
3: so
2: already.
3: So that's the news story I want them to look at, so that they
2: perfect.
3: May have some
2: They'll certainly have
3: in
2: opinions,
3: it.
2: Lots and lots
3: Good.
2: Of opinions.
3: Good, OK, perfect. Yeah.
2: But also they're very able, they're very articulate. That's something you should probably know before you go in. And they're fascinated by the media, use of media, it's what they're studying at the moment.
3: OK, well they can probably teach me more about new media than I can teach them. As you see, I'm an old dinosaur. Are you going to be watching the class and sort of assessing it?
2: I am. Well, not assessing, but I'll be next door monitoring the class. And we'll just be checking to make sure that they're engaged, stimulated by the materials, and to watch the techniques that you're using.
3: Techniques,
2: The teaching techniques that you're using.
3: Any last tips before I go in?
2: I think just to be as relaxed as possible and to show them how interested you are in the material that you're teaching so that they see that enthusiasm for the subject. And the class will be arriving shortly, so I'll leave you to it.
0: But will our novice teacher have to eat her well-chosen words as the time arrives to turn theory into teaching practice? Next door, Rachel Hare takes up position to monitor the lesson.
1: I'm Rachel Johnson, and I'm a journalist. Can you hear me?
4: Yeah.
1: I also write novels, but I'm here to talk to you about journalism and a bit about the media today. I know that you're going to make the new media, and I'm, in a way, a representative of the old media, the print media. So I'm here to tell you a bit about getting the writing right, and essentially about newspaper writing, which is an art. It's completely different from fiction writing. So I have always wanted to do this, hand out sheets to a class. Hamza, would you like to hand these out?
2: I tend to find with worksheets that it works better if you put them face down on the desk and talk about them before students start to read them, otherwise you lose their interest.
1: What you've got there is a story from today's Guardian and one from today's Daily Mail. So what I want you to do very quickly is to read four paragraphs of the Guardian story and the whole of the Mail story. Who can summarise in one sentence what's happened today to me?
5: Some guy called Ed Balls told Parliament his plans for sweeping changes to national testing systems.
1: OK. The government yesterday scrapped SATs testing for 14-year-olds. You can almost summarise that story in six words. Right up top, if you're writing a news story, who, what, where, when, why. Which is the next most important paragraph after the first?

0: one. Anyone? Go on.
1: The last paragraph, because it's the paragraph they read, they've read most recently.
0: No. Any other thoughts on that?
2: I think maybe the paragraph after the introduction, because it's when you start the story. The introduction is sort of
0: is the right answer. The first paragraph is your most important. The second paragraph is the second most important. The third is the third most important. If they're cutting your story, the people who are editing your story cut from the bottom. So don't put anything important at the bottom. Put it up. Bring it all up top. Most important things. Now, what I want to do next is interpretation. Because never believe anything you read, especially in the English papers, which are all competing for your attention. This story is a very good example. It's quite a straightforward story, but both these newspapers have, I think, treated it slightly differently. And I want you to look at and tell me what you think are maybe one or two words which suggest a different interpretation of what happened yesterday. You.
3: The Mail story seems more biased because it says even in the first paragraph, a humiliating U-turn.
0: Yes! Who else can find anything? Yep.
4: Radically overhauled.
0: I'm not letting you have that. Can somebody else come up with something?
5: The material that she's chosen is perfect. Might think about the pace a little.
0: There's one I think that's crying out. Yes, you.
6: Fiasco.
0: Yes, is the one I was looking for. Because it says to you, you know, the whole thing with SATs was a fiasco. It's basically saying the government's incompetent. Instead of telling you what happened, it's telling you the government's incompetent. It's quite difficult when you're starting out reading newspapers. You don't know you're actually being indoctrinated at the same time. But I think this shows very clearly that the British press is highly politicised. And if you don't have an accurate...
7: Before moving on to her next exercise, Rachel has a timely warning for young journalists.
0: ...sued for a lot of money. So accuracy, always check what you've written. Never put a quote into someone else's mouth. You are putting your own head on the block. What we're going to do, have a read of that as quickly as you can. I think this is quite a difficult exercise. Who thinks this is a cracking news story? Who thinks it's a rubbish news story? Right, now you've got to work now and tell me, why is this a rubbish story? And every time somebody makes a brilliant suggestion, I'm going to give them one of these excellent Guardian guides to journalism.
5: Brilliant. Right, incentives or bribes, always very popular with our students.
0: You?
6: I don't think it's that good because when I was reading it, I didn't find it very clear and I'm not sure if the bottom paragraph is the story, so if it is, maybe they can make it clearer by putting...
0: Congratulations. You?
8: Because at first I thought it was an adult or something and it didn't really tell you how they crashed.
0: Right. So what is who, what, why, where, when? They haven't observed that rule that we talked about earlier.
6: Motor parts.
0: We don't want motor parts in that story. Go on.
9: Lucky day.
0: Well done. Daniel.
10: Unfortunately.
0: Well, it's an adverb, yeah.
10: Unfortunately.
0: Okay. Now, there's so much wrong with this that it's hard to know where to start, but who's got the balls to try and come up with the intro to this story?
5: I certainly would be wary of the use of language. That's something that we wouldn't encourage.
0: Well, we can all work towards it, but can anyone have a go? You.
10: Two children have just left hospital after being hit by an HGV truck which veered off the road after a near collision with a police car?
0: I would say that was 80%. Anyone else? Yep.
11: Two children suffered from an intense car chase sequence along
0: Someone's a son journalist in the making. Go on.
11: Along Wesley Street with an HGV and a police car.
0: What do you think should come out of that?
11: Intense car chase.
0: Well, you see, it's inaccurate, isn't it? It wasn't terrible because they weren't hurt. You've got to be accurate. Otherwise, write fiction.
11: You have to appeal to these people.
0: No. No. It's always tempting to exaggerate because you want to get the attention. You want your story to be read, but it's a bad way to go. I think this is a really hard exercise. It's a Guardian exercise that they set university students, so you're really up there. I'm incredibly impressed.

0: As the end of the class approaches, Rachel gets out her gargantuan scrapbooks to show the class her work.
1: To the Foreign Office, but I failed. And then I wanted to become a trainee on the Times, and I didn't. I failed. I regret that you have not been selected, but...
2: I think it's so brilliant for students to see somebody's work and rejection letters. That's a really important element of the media that they need to understand.
1: Guys, everyone back to your seats. And I'm going to leave the journalism guides here, OK? So you can just pick them up if you want them, because I think you've got another class. I'd love you all to try and do some journalism, even if you don't do it as a profession, because it's a muscle and you need to start using it now. Thanks a lot, and I've thoroughly enjoyed it. And get going, start your writing.
0: The class seemed to like it, but what's the verdict of the professional? Rachel goes next door to hear the comments of the school's head of English, Rachel Hare.
3: Well done, how did you find it?
1: I don't know how you can do that for however many hours a day you do it for.
3: Well,
1: I
3: four times a day for an hour and 15 minutes.
1: Four hours. And you're a husk at the end of the day. It's quite a physical thing, isn't it? Because you have to monitor the class the whole time. And it's also very difficult to know which pupil to pick when they've got a lot, which is nice, when a lot of them are putting up their hands and you feel this awful sort of pressure. You want to go for someone you haven't gone for before.
3: That's true, and there were three or four students who were dominating, and that's a natural thing
1: in
3: every
1: in classes,
3: class. Yeah, certainly. So you could have very easily taught the same lesson but as a series of written exercises or group exercises where it was a competition between groups, because they are particularly able and they are competitive.
1: They are.
3: And you might have found that you could then step back and monitor what's going on in the room rather than constantly engaging in one-to-one dialogues where you couldn't see the rest of
1: them. Yes, I think that maybe I'm used to giving talks and things, and so I always sort of feel I've got to be there, the giving value.
3: Mm. Students do enjoy it when you catch one another out, when you catch a student out, and they do like to see that you're... that there's an opportunity that you may ask them next, and to keep them on their toes that way, because I think there was a little bit too much freedom for them to do what they wanted while they were there. But they were engaged by the lesson. I think you would have been far more successful had you started with the ending of the lesson, and that they would have been engaged.
1: I broke my own rule, which was I saved what was the most interesting thing for them till the end.
3: But I don't think that it stopped them from learning anything. I do think that it might have been helpful.
1: It might have sparked a bit more interactivity about different sorts of things you could write for and different sorts of articles and things.
3: And also set you up as the expert, because I think it's really important that students see you as the expert voice within the room. A wonderful experience for them, and thank you so much for coming.
1: Well, more than wonderful experience for me. Terrific learning one. Thank you.
4: Well, I thought it was a very intriguing experience. The lesson was very different because it's not a normal teacher and it was her first time being a teacher, but I think she was very successful.
5: Well, Rachel, she's teaching for her first time. So, she was very confident and she asked us a lot of challenging questions.
6: I was surprised by how much she'd done, so it made me think about all the different things that I could do if I did that career path.

The aim of my year 10 lesson is a year 10 GCSE English group. We're doing the exam text of Mice and Men by John Steinbeck, and it's a very mixed ability class. We have I have my gifted and talented students, and I, as well as having some SEN students in the class. Their first part of their assignment that they'll do is they'll go into a pair group, and I've put mixed ability pairs at the tables that they're already working with. So all tables are mixed ability, so it'll be differentiated tasks within the working with the pair. Then we're going to go into groups of four, and within those groups of four, they will then work at creating, trying to secure, looking at how to secure at least a C grade answer in the exam, and then moving beyond to push the upper students, the higher ability students, to achieve an A to A star. So we're looking at taking our grade, going from an E to the C, and then pushing it higher to get from the C to the A star. And it's about learning the techniques and the elements that are

0: games, and then learn how to prepare exam answers for their GCSE final.
1: One way we use to try to help students understand and remember how to fully complete a quality level exam answer is the J-Lo technique. So we think about Jennifer Lopez, and we relate their answers into a hamburger, in a sense. So the very first part of the response goes into the point part. So you have the top bun. Then your quote would go into the middle part, which is your meat part of your hamburger. You would use your quote. And the final, the biggest part of the hamburger, the thing you really want to get your hands around and that kind of thing, is the J-Lo part, the bottom bun. And that's where the heaviest part of your answer goes into your comment. So you have to do things like analyze the language, refer to the author, link back to the question, look at the context, look at different connectives, use connectives in your answer. All of these different types of techniques. And that's the meatiest part, that's the biggest part, that's the J-Lo part of the answer. And we hope that our students, by remembering it that way, can remember, well, the examiner is going to want to see this in my response, and this is going to be the biggest part of my marks. I'm going to gain the biggest part of my marks from that area. So that's why we do J-Lo. All right, good morning. Today's lesson, ladies and gentlemen, is that we're going to look and see what the examiners expect in your exam responses, and see how you can secure at least a C grade and then move further to gain an A to A star grade. So we want to look at different techniques that you can do to make sure that you have from an E to a C, and then once you've got that secure C, moving it forward to collect that A to A star grade, because you have to think about the examiners and what the examiners want to see in your response. All right? So that's what we're looking at for our aim today with Mice and Men. Getting that response from the C to the A star. That's what you always really want to push yourself for, is going from that C, at least securing a positive C, and then trying to hit that A star level. That's what we're wanting to see. Now, basically, what I want us to begin with, what I want us to start thinking about is, what elements are needed in an exam response? What elements are needed? Andy, come here, dude. Up to the front. Are you going to catch it? All right, well done. I want you to tell Andy, please, what the elements, and you can just write them over here, are necessary to secure a positive exam response. You, Colin, whoever you need to see.
2: Sergeant.
3: Paragraphs.
1: Paragraphs. What happens if you don't paragraph in your exam response? What can happen?
4: You lose marks.
1: Well, you lose marks, but what grade will you not even get above?
4: C.
1: A D. You will not go above a D if you don't paragraph, so you absolutely must paragraph. All right, what else? What else is needed for the exam response?
2: Analyze language.
1: A and A.
5: There you go.
1: Analyze the language. Good stuff. All right.
4: Point, quote, comment.
1: Good. What's the most important part of the point, quote, comment?
4: Comment.
1: Exactly. Why is it? What do we refer to the point, quote, comment as? Remember, what's the thing to help you remember it?
2: A burger.
1: Who's the burger?
4: J-Lo.
1: J-Lo. Why is it J-Lo?
4: Because her bum's best part.
1: The comment is the biggest part you need to focus on. The exam response is the biggest part. That's where all of your marks go. The examiner will be looking at your comment. That's where all the marks go. That's the bottom part of it. J-Lo, the burger, remember it. That's how you got to do it. Okay? What else?
2: The effect on the reader.
1: Lee, why is the effect on the reader so powerful? So we're going to give you so many marks.
2: Because it shows how the reader feels about it. I don't know.
1: You do, exactly. What you do, it shows the reader
2: what they feel about the quote.
1: It shows the reader what they feel about the quote, what they feel about what the author has done. Exactly. What else is necessary?
2: Ian.
3: I was going to say effects on the reader.
1: Okay.
2: Jess.
6: Refer to the question.
1: Refer to the question, brilliant. Why is it necessary to do that? Why do you always refer back and link back to the question? Yeah, it lets the examiner know that you are focused and you're staying on task.
4: Do you understand the question?
1: And that you understand the question. Good job. All right. What are a few more things?
4: Refer to the author and why he wrote it. What he means.
1: Good. So we've got author, poet, paragraphs, analyze the language, point, quote, comment, effect on the reader, refer to the question. And is there anything else you can think of? Anything else? Two more, three more?
6: Connectives.
1: Good girl. What are some connectives you can use in your exam? What are some connectives? Yes, sir.
2: Furthermore, in addition, however, or

0: Queen's gonna give a few. Another more in addition. However, well done, well done. Yes, ma'am.
1: Therefore,
0: good job. Ian?
2: Lee,
0: share some answers, please. Yes, sir.
3: Like the formation of the poem, like look how it's written and if there's rhyming couplets or so on.
0: Exactly. So you're looking at the structure of it. You're looking at the actual analysis of it. If it's a poem, you're looking at the rhyming couplets. You're looking at the way it's written, the whole detail of it, the format. Okay. And then finally, anything else you want to throw in there in terms of what you think is necessary for a good response?
1: What about introduction and ending?
0: You don't necessarily need that, do you? You just kind of jump into it, get straight into it. All right. Cool. Thank you very much, dude. Well done. I think you'll be a good teacher one day. All right, now, what I want you to do is this. With the sitting next to you, you're all working with different groups. You've all been put into different areas and different tables. What I want you to do is the person sitting next to you, I would like for you to look at this first example, okay? This first example here, and we see that it is an E grade example, all right? We see this is an E grade example. What I would like for you to do is to read it and then point out why it's an E grade, okay? What could they have done to improve it and why it only received an E grade? That's the first thing. Take 1 minute to do that. Take about a minute and a half, please. Yes, write all over it, please. These are yours to write on. Please, write all over that. That's yours. Are you okay over there? You can work with the guys, you can work with them.
4: So, you said no
0: more. Yep.
5: No explanations, you said. It doesn't do any events that you would have
0: got. So look at it and see what it is that why this is not an effective answer and what can be done to secure a stronger answer.
5: It doesn't do anything.
0: Okay, ladies and gents, year 10, hands up, eyes on me, thank you. All right, now, take what you've just read, okay, and I would like you and your partner to write one. I don't want you each writing an individual essay, a response, but I want you to take what you've just seen, and I want you and your partner to come up with the same thing, using the same point, I think George feels isolated. Since we're dealing with mice and men, I think George feels isolated. And I want you to come up with an answer that moves from an E to a C. See what you can do to get from an E to a C, please. Yes, ma'am.
5: Using the same quote,
0: using the same point. Try to come up with getting it from an E to a C. Don't look ahead in your pack. Yes, sir. You can do it in your book, or you can rewrite it in this burger part here. So whatever you want to do, whatever you feel comfortable with. So I just need you and your partner working together to come up with one point, please. I mean, one C grade answer.
5: Right, just change the comment. Yeah.

Try to come up with one in about 2 minutes. You're not writing individual ones. You're coming up with a partner, with your partner. You're coming up with one together for both of you.

0: You're coming up with one for both of you.
1: Yeah. Yeah. Should we start off with that and add one?
0: Mm-hmm. Yeah, that'd be a language feature. Because is he actually saying, and what I got? I got you, and what I got? Is he saying, is he expecting Lane to say, well, actually, George? No, he's not, is he? So he's asking just, he's just kind of venting. He's asking a rhetorical question. He's kind of venting. In a sense, yeah, because look at this. What I got? I got you. You can't keep a job, and you lose me every job. So he's saying, what is that, what is that quote saying? Not really, no. I mean, he's a grown man.
2: The only thing he's actually got, can't do anything.
0: Yeah, I mean, does he have a wife? Does he have a girlfriend? Does he have a house? No. Does he have a steady job? Does he have money in the bank?
2: No.
0: No. Yeah. But what? You know, he's got Lenny. But about what? All these other things. Does he have anything else?
2: Okay.
0: Yeah.
2: So,
0: okay. All right. Take about 2 minutes, guys. 2 minutes, please.
2: Okay. So, if I start using a rhetorical question,
0: you should be working with your partner to come up with one answer. No, I don't. I'm sorry, you want to go get one? Yeah.

0: How's it going? Make sure you get that shot all the way around, okay?
1: Yeah, I've got you, but the thing is...
2: But is that contradiction?
1: Is he saying that's really lie? Is he trying to say, yeah, I've got you, but is it worth anything? You know, I've got you.
2: So what?
1: I've got you. You can't keep a job. You lose me everything I've got. You're a pain.
2: But what's the word for that? He's like backfiring what you just said.
1: No, he's asking, this is an anger right here, I know what I got. It's also a rhetorical question, okay?
2: No, but the word says, I've got you.
1: It's kind of accusing him of, it's obviously, accusatory language because he's trying to, he's like saying, I've got someone, but the irony is, look what you caused me. You know, yeah. He caused me all this grief, so it'd be irony in a sense.
2: Okay,
1: guys, take 30 seconds, please, and we're gonna discuss this.
2: It shows he blames his isolation, his isolated feeling on Lenny.
1: Have you used the author's name or anything? Yeah, absolutely. Okay, let's stop there for just a minute, ladies and gentlemen. Hands up. Eyes on me. All right.

0: Now, two things. When you first saw this response, this was the E grade in the GCSE exam last year, all right? Joe, read that out for me, please, sir. The E grade.
1: I think George feels isolated. And what I got you. You can't keep a job and you lose me every job. This shows George is angry and frustrated with Lenny.
0: All right, cool. Now, why is that automatically going to get an E? Why would that not get anything else above an E? What are some of the problems there with it? What do we see that, why is that a weak answer? All right, Tamar.
2: Because it doesn't have any analysis, it doesn't refer to anything. And like, she says that it shows, but she doesn't say why. And like, why does it show that he's frustrated with Lenny or anything?
0: Okay, so no analysis of language at all. All right, yes, sir.
3: No connectives.
0: No connectives at all, good. Yes, ma'am.
4: The effect on the reader,
0: not there at all. Yes, ma'am. It doesn't link back to the question at all. Yes, sir.
5: It doesn't involve Orford.
0: Yeah, it doesn't involve the mention of Steinbeck at all. Good job, dude. No mention of any of that. So you're missing out on all of this. And if the point, quote, comment, if the comment is the biggest part of your exam answer, and you have to get all these things into your exam answer, and the comment part is supposed to be the best part, was that very J-Lo-ish? You know, was that J-Lo kind of answer? No. The comment was the weakest part, wasn't it? It was the skinniest part, and you don't want that. You've got to have something that's the examiner's going to remember. All right, let me hear just a couple of examples that you and your partner came up with. So let me just hear briefly a couple of your examples, and then we'll see, and then we're going to move on to the next task. So, Sergeant's group, you and Ben, what did y'all come up with, dude? Or Ben can read it, whatever y'all want. Make sure you use nice, loud voices. That's okay, I mean, it doesn't have to be finished. You didn't have a lot of time for it, but I just want to see.
6: In this quote, John Spire, Steinbeck, expresses George's feelings to be frustrated and angered as Lenny loses him all his jobs they get. Lenny is trying to tell George that he wished he never stuck with him because Lenny doesn't want to look after him.
0: Okay, all right, so right there, in the very first thing, what did he do that was good? What did he do that went well? Yes, ma'am?
4: He used the author's name.
0: Yeah, he's used the author's name. And he also did what? There was another thing that he did in the very beginning. He used a key term, isolated. Yes? So that helped to link back and refer to the question. All right? Let me hear another example. Good job, y'all. Let me hear another example. Let's go with Lee's group, please.
7: In the book of Mice and Men written by John Steinbeck, we can see that George feels isolated and lonely and cold. The quote, firstly, this language portrays that George is angry and frustrated at Lenny. We can see that in the way he acts. Moreover, the language highlights that he's angry, and the short sentence, I got you, exclamation mark, puts a lot of emphasis on this, and the short sentence makes you think. Furthermore, the exclamation marks put a lot of emphasis on this as well. In addition, he uses a rhetorical question which makes us think. The effect on the reader is that they feel sympathetic towards George, however, they feel negative towards Lenny. All in all, we can see that the language implies that George is isolated and alone.
0: Dude. Can we give him a round of applause? I think that was pretty good, yeah? Well done. You and your partner did really well with that. You saw what you needed and you were able to tick all those criteria. Well done. Let's give one example of one last group and then we're gonna move around. So can I have y'all's group, please?
8: Throughout Of Mice and Men, George feels isolated. And what I got you. You can't keep a job and you lose me every job. This shows George is angry and frustrated with Lenny. Because George does not want to lose their job. However, George always has to look after Lenny, even if he does feel isolated.
0: All right, cool. We're probably going to beef that up a little bit with a few more analysis of the language. All right, well done, though. All right, I'm going to give you a number, and I want you to remember your number, please. I need the ones here, my twos here, my threes, and my fours. All right? 3, 4, 1, and 2. Okay? So we got 1, 2, 3, 4, 1, 2, 3, 4. We're going to have 1, 2, 3, 4. 1, 2, 3. Lee, 4. 1, 2, 3. Okay? Can you move around, please? Take your pack with you. Thank you. Now flip over, please, to where it says C grade or higher. All right, can I please

0: Let's have... Why don't you go ahead and read that for me, please?
1: I think George feels isolated because he's stuck with Lenny. He's been getting good jobs and always gets him in trouble. God almighty, I wish I was alone. I could live so easily. This shows that George is frustrated and angry with Lenny. George can't go out and enjoy himself because he's scared Lenny will get in trouble. When George says, God almighty, it shows that George is very aggressive towards Lenny.
0: All right. Now, Brooke, what was done with the fact that this was a C grade and they did okay with it? What was pretty good about this?
1: They picked out like a part of the quote and analysed it.
0: Okay.
1: Like why they used that. And then... we talked about like how George is like aggressive towards Lenny and how he reacts to Lenny.
0: Okay, cool. So they've done a bit of language. They've not done a lot. They've maybe done like half a J-Lo. Okay, they haven't done the whole J-Lo. The comment is not as good as it could be, but they've done a little bit of it. They've done enough to secure a C grade. Now, what I want you to do is, I want you to pick at your table to come up with a really good quality exam response that you think you can improve this from a C. We now need to bump it up to that A to A star range. What could be done to go from a C to an A star range? What is necessary? What's necessary? Yes, sir.
2: So why it makes him frustrated? Like, what in the quote says that?
0: Okay, what in the quote makes him actually frustrated? And then taking it further, Joe?
3: Refer to the author.
0: Refer to the author? Good job, dude. Yes, ma'am.
4: Effect on the reader.
0: The effect on the reader? Now, why is the effect on the reader so absolutely necessary? Why is it, if it's frustrated, how is that going to affect the reader? How will that, if it shows him frustrated, how is it going to affect him? Yes, sir.
5: It shows a relationship between Lenny and George.
0: Okay, good. Exactly, dude. It shows a relationship between Lenny and George, and that's basically the whole theme of the novel. You're looking at relationships between Lenny and George, and you want to make sure that you get it into your exam answer. Okay? So, well done. Now, as a group, I want you to think about this. You've seen the C grade. Pretty good, not bad. But because you are the smartest year 10 group here at Hayden School, I know that you can just absolutely knock it, you know, out of the ballpark, do it even bigger, and get the A to A star grade, okay? So, flip over to the next couple of pages, and look at this one. These are examples of A to A star exam response grades that I want you to give me, all right? These are some really good beefed up examples. Now, Ian, read example one, please.
2: John Starbeck has made the character of Lenny seem very childlike by the way he acts in the story. Lenny looked timidly over him. George? Yeah, what do you want? Where are we going, George? So you forget what already did... You forgot what already, did you? I got to tell you again, do I?
0: Should we have Ian read that again with the accent?
6: No.
0: I think we should have Ian read that again with the accent. You want to try it one more time? I think. How many of us think we should take a vote and see Ian with the accent? Yeah, I think so. Obviously. Come on, one more time. One more time with the accent. All right, here we go. Give the quote.
2: John Starbuck has made the character of Lenny seem very childlike by the way he acts in the story. Lenny looked timidly over him. George. Yeah, what you want? Where are we going, George? So you forgot already, did you? I gotta tell you again, do I?
0: All right, now back. Can we give him? That was pretty good. That was pretty good. All right, go ahead, please. The comment.
2: This conversation reminds the reader of a child asking an adult question. By saying that Lenny looked timidly over him, you can imagine a child nervously looking at an adult before asking them a question. Also, the way George reacts to the question reminds the reader of an adult being angry and annoyed with it because they keep on asking the same question. However, Lenny is a grown man and is much bigger than George, so this shows us how Lenny acts like a child and that George is his carer.
0: Well done, mate. Good job. Now, we see that answer right there. Everything that you told Andrew earlier, everything that you know that is embedded in your head to get the exam results that you need from an A to an A star, that answer encompassed, you know, all of that. So what you need to do now is this. As a group, okay, I want you to come up with one exam response. You're going to write it on this paper. You're going to create your own J-Lo burger, and you're going to show us your J-Lo burger answer. You're going to use

0: grade, George feels isolated. So whatever your point is, it's going to do with isolation. Your point will deal with isolation. As one group, you're going to come up with one answer. You're all going to come up with one hamburger, and you're going to show us your hamburgers in just a little bit. So you need to make sure your exam answer is very strong. It encompasses and it embeds everything that you need for that A to A star, and you need to really push yourselves. You need to be talking, you need to be working well, and you need to come up and try to make your C grade answer that you see before you, you know, you want to make this answer match something that looks very familiar with the A grade, the A to A star grade. Yes? Who is unclear about that?
1: Do we find our own?
0: Yes, sir.
2: So we use the same quote?
0: You can, yeah, use the same quote. Use a point that deals with isolation, and then come up with your own comment. Yes? But just to save time, use the same quote and use a point that deals with isolation. All right? Lee, you got it? Big smiles? There you go. All right, here we go. All right, guys, get to it. All of you working together as a group, I want to see lots of interaction with each other, and I want to see lots of just lots of work on this coming up with one per table. The quote, yeah. God Almighty, if I was alone, I could live so easy. So you're using this quote. Yeah. So God Almighty, you're going to use this quote, a point about isolation, you can come up with your own burger, your comment, okay? Yeah, you're using everything. So you're using this, they're using the point. You can rewrite it to make your own, to make it stronger. But it's about isolation. You're using the same quote, okay? And you're going to come up with your A grade answer for your comment. Okay? Cool? All right, guys, so you're going to use the same quote. The point will be about isolation. And you're going to come up with your A grade comment. Yeah? Cool. Yes, ma'am. Yeah, you can. And but the thing is, you may want to change this point to make it a bit stronger.
3: Can we change the
0: quote? No. Use it because I want to. We're gonna save time. Make sure you're doing it.
3: According to George, you've got to live so much better without them.
0: All right, good stuff. Now let's get those filled in and get them ready for the answers. You can use the same point as long as it deals with isolation. So if you want to rewrite it, that's fine, but just make sure it's dealing with isolation. Y'all all right, guys? Yeah. So what are you coming up with for your point? Okay, all right. Okay, now you need to come up with what you're going to include in that comment to make it a really strong one, okay? We'll start making sure you've got all the elements that you need to tick all the boxes for that grade. Okay. How's it going?
4: Good.
0: Everyone should make sure they're sharing ideas. I shouldn't just see one person talking. I should everyone talking, everyone giving ideas. Cool. Joe, how's your table doing, dude? Is it all right?

0: just get your hands in place.
1: Yeah. How you doing? All right. What time is it? Is it about 2 minutes? Oh, we're on time. Mm-hmm. Oh, cool. Okay, guys, make sure you're focused.
2: So is that blasphemy?
1: Is it what?
2: Blasphemy.
1: God, well, and it's not necessarily. It's showed what you would use is it's colloquial language, because in the time people really, and especially in the States, in the southern states and stuff, used, oh God, or, you know, people referred to, remember, it's the Great Depression as well. So how could you link this to the context of the time?
3: He has a dream, like he'd live easily, but Lenny's like holding him back.
1: Mm-hmm. So if you're looking at the language of God Almighty, how can that be related to context? What was going on at that time?
3: Great Depression.
1: Yeah, so how could God into that? Why would he say God, maybe? Think about it. Think about, what do you start a prayer with usually?
3: Dear God.
1: Yeah.
4: Yeah. So it's like asking God, like God, please let me alone,
1: doesn't it? Yeah, it's kind of just like, oh, God, come on, show some mercy on me type thing. Well, it's not using it in a nice way in terms of, it's not a sermon as a prayer. It's, you could see it in a sense of negativity, and he's not necessarily using like GD or swearing with the name. He's not using it in the most appropriate sense. So you could look at it like that. But you could also look at it in terms of God. Yeah, that's what we're talking about. We said if he's got George as a burden, then he's saying, you know, God, why have you given me this burden all the time? If I didn't have this guy, I could just go off and do this, this, and this, you know? So it is kind of, it's a plea, and it's also kind of an anger to God. It's both. You can see it as both. All right, guys, also think about something as well. What was happening in that time period in America? What was so severe at that time period in America? What's up? The Great Depression. Now, how can you take the context of that answer? How can you take the context of the time period and put it into the answer? Think about how you can link the Great Depression into your answer. Yes, sir.
5: They couldn't get any jobs.
1: Couldn't get any jobs. So there's people feel isolated because they're out of work, they're out of money. You know, think about that as well. See what you can throw in terms of context into your answer as well, please. Context is important. Okay, take about 2 minutes, and then we're going to go on, please. 2 minutes, please. 2 minutes, 2 minutes, 2 minutes. Lucky, you okay? Yeah? Can you open out with your answer?

0: What did you see that was good about this one? What did you find that was good? Good. Very good. Well done. If some of you are stuck on context and how to get the context into your exam answer, this page right here has a section on context and how you can include it into your exam response. All right? Got it? Sergeant, you okay, dude?
1: Yeah.
0: See. Tom, how are you doing? All right? Cool. Are you making sure you're getting, try to make sure you're including all the elements? Okay. Farrell, how's your group getting on? You all right? Yeah, good. Okay, are we almost ready to share our answers? Are we almost ready? Yes, no, maybe so? Okay, quickly, come on. We're gonna feedback our answers really soon, so you need to start wrapping it up. There you go, see? Well done. You know how to play the game? Okay, you need to think in your head who's gonna read, who's gonna share the response out to the group. Make sure you're sharing the response out. Stewie, I need my ninja to do it. Stewie, come on, Dave. You're up here on the board, you gotta do it. Wait. I'm gonna make you come to the front, buddy. Yeah. Is it done? You get it to go? Yep. All right, hurry up, because I've already got one table done. I need to see the rest. I need a response from this table. I need someone to come up and read it from this table. You gonna do it?
2: No. I'm not.
0: I'm actually feeling kind of short up here. I'm not sure if I'm enjoying this. Yeah? All right, so I'm waiting for y'all's table. Oh. Do you want a little chair? Oh, bless, you're only tiny. All right, we're waiting. Come on. All right, let's start off with Stewie, please. Guys, hands up. Waiting. All right, go, please.
3: John Steinbeck portrays George to be isolated because he is stuck with Lenny, who stops him getting good jobs and always gets him into trouble. God Almighty, if I was alone, I could live so easy. Firstly, this language signifies that George is frustrated and angry with Lenny. You can see that this by the way that George uses the phrase God Almighty. This language emphasises on George's anger. The word God proves that George is angry. Furthermore, the word Almighty shows that this as well. During this time period, America was suffering from the Great Depression due to the Wall Street crash. In this language, we can see that it was very hard to find a job, just like in the Depression. In addition to the effect on the reader, that they feel sympathetic to both of them. They feel sympathetic to George because he can't get a job, and sympathetic to Lenny as he is mentally retarded. All in all, you can see that the language used implies that George feels isolated.
0: Well done, that was a really good job. All right, Tamar, please.
1: According to George, his life would be easier without Lenny. He feels isolated as his life is occupied by caring for Lenny. God Almighty, if I was alone, I could live so easy. The use of negative language in this quote clearly shows George is frustrated. George is making a plea to God as well as expressing his anger, blaming God for leaving him with Lenny. Moreover, the use of the word if suggests that George has a dream, like many people in America during the time that Steinbeck wrote the novel. George claims in the quote that life would be easier without Lenny. However, throughout the novel, the reader can see that George needs Lenny in his life, despite the way he treats him.
0: Well done. See, really, really getting this language and picking it apart. The Examiner would love you big style. Good job.
2: I think George feels isolated because he's stuck with Lenny, who stops him getting a good job and always gets him into trouble. The author John Steinbeck shows the isolation in the quotes he uses. God Almighty, if I was alone, I could live so easy. In this quote, you can see George's frustration with Lenny, and he treats him as a burden and something he has to look after. He shows this by saying, if I was alone, I could live so easy. However, the reader feels sorry for George, as he has to look after Lenny. On the other hand, the reader also feels sympathetic for Lenny, as he is incapable of looking after himself and relies on George. Therefore, we see the loneliness they both struggle with. With this, it could be also linked with the Great Depression that was going on in America at this time.
0: Well done, Doug. Well done. Good job. And last one?
4: In the Book of Mice and Men, written by John Steinbeck, the character George feels isolated as Lenny always gets him in trouble. God Almighty, if I was alone, I could live so easy. Furthermore, John Steinbeck expresses George's feelings in the quote, God Almighty, which shows he is frustrated and fed up of Lenny. As Lenny acts like an immature adult, George feels isolated because he has to take care of him all the time and hasn't got anyone else he can talk to. Therefore, this makes the reader feel sympathetic towards George. However, this also makes the reader feel sorry for Lenny as he is not wanted by George, despite all of their arguments. Without each other, they would be nobody. Therefore, depression at that time period, they both need each other.
0: Very good. Can you all give yourselves a round of applause? Now, I need you to call on each someone in this classroom. Get hands up with something that you have learned in today's lesson, something that you can take away from today's lesson. Think about it, and I need you to call on someone, please. Just randomly put them on the spot and tell you what they know. Let's start off with you, Chloe.
5: Andy.
6: I learned to analyze the context more.
0: Good, context.
7: Refer back to the quote.
0: Good job, dude.
8: Tom.
9: Author.
0: Well done, the author.
10: Sergeant.
11: To use a lot of connectives.
0: Brilliant job. Ladies and gentlemen, if you do this structure, if you follow this structure, the examiners will just give you the A star automatically and you're going to be brilliant. Year 10, you are?
12: Beautiful.
0: No matter what they
12: say.
0: Words can't?
12: Bring down.
0: Don't let them?
12: Bring down today.
0: Get out of my sight. I'll see you later.
12: Bye.
0: Bye guys, have a good day.
13: I'm
0: going to take these up. You all did really, really well today. I'm very proud of you. Really proud of you. Have a good day. Please don't leave your papers on the desk, though. I'm going to take them in. Cheers, boss. No, you keep this. Yeah. Cheers, boss. Will you grab one?
13: Yeah.
0: You keep that.
10: I've already got one in the bag.
0: I think the lesson went well. I think students were on task. I think they were exam focused. I believe that they participated and tried hard. And that's really all you can ask them to do is always to try their best. And we saw at the beginning, exam level answers went from an E. And then we saw at the end how they could, in effect, work to produce gaining their answers towards an A to an A star. So I was very pleased with the final product.

There always is going to be room for tweaking, and we will improve the answers over the next few weeks. However, I was very pleased in the fact that they were the response that they gave today at the end of the lesson in order to achieve a secure grade A. I was pleased with their efforts today. We're going to continue working on the exam responses. We will continue strengthening their response, strengthening their answer, and we will continue to incorporate the necessary elements for their exam response so that they can feel that they have the necessary skills required of them when they go into the exam and that they are confident within themselves in producing a quality grade that they can achieve.

0: used to teach on a more of a carousel system with our year groups. Different classes would be doing different things at different times. That made it very difficult to track progress. So what we've moved towards is teaching the same unit at the same time. And we've established also a set of assessment focuses and a learning outcome to each unit. And also to make sure that the assessment focuses are being looked at throughout the year. I think what's particularly interesting about Jack's progress this year is with his reading, and his reading responses haven't always shown the level of understanding that he actually has. And we've had this new system in place this year that's called Assessing People Progress, which the APP is a system for tracking people's strengths and weaknesses and their progression across Key Stage 3. And it's a really exciting way of being able to have a dialogue so that parents and pupils and teachers can clearly see the progression that they're making. And the assessment focus grids are a really useful tool for being able to have that discussion and to show and explain to pupils how to make progress up to that next level.
1: I mean, how often is the assessment updated?
0: Okay, this should be done every half term.
1: Every half term, right.
0: And what we've been using is these progress books this year. And part of that system is this self-evaluation.
1: Right.
0: So what happens is that before they hand in an end of unit piece of work, pupils will highlight using the red, amber, green system, the traffic light system, to show how confident they feel.
1: How do you find it's helped you?
2: If there's a piece of assessment that has come back, then I pay a lot more attention to what the teacher's put, and so I can alter that in the future, so I have more of a hold of my work.
0: Well, that's exactly what it's supposed to do. It's supposed to help you take ownership of your learning and be aware of what it is you need to do to improve it, but also how you do it.
3: Good morning.
0: I think I've always tried to sort of make the objectives very clear to pupils, but I suppose what's different now is I'm being much more specific in what I'm asking them to look at. So I'm not just saying, like, I want you to aim towards level 6 or level 7 or level 8. I'm really asking them to engage with exactly what that means in quite a specific level. Now, what's the difference between level 6 and level 7?
4: On level 7, it doesn't say you have to do on the author's purpose.
0: Mm.
4: Like, you have to evaluate and comment, whereas like on level 6, you have to clearly identify.
0: Mm.
4: But you have to do it on like year level 7 and 8, but you have to explain it in further detail.
0: Good, excellent, because you are starting to make that clear explanation. You are having to have close reference to a text, but it's not going to be quite as detailed, is it, as it is at level 7. You've got these words, analytic and evaluative. We're only looking at one assessment focus today, assessment focus 6. What does it mean to write about the writer's purpose? So they're really forcing them to look at the nitty-gritty of it and how even just a few words in the phrasing can make a difference between those levels and why it makes those differences.
3: What I've done is I put on this pink piece of paper three answers to the question that you have discussed. So you're familiar with this question, you're familiar with the types of answers you might give. But I want you to look carefully at the answers, and I'd like you to decide what level they deserve. Okay?
5: It explains one of the devices of satire by saying respectable is used ironically. So that will... I'm not sure that would make the piece writing a high level, because they're explaining how

0: the authors using satire.
1: So do you think it is or not?
0: I think it's level 6.
2: I think it's level 6 because it doesn't really have many different quotations, it's just a couple, when that's not really enough to get it past level 7.
1: It's not really explaining it either.
2: No, it doesn't explain it very well.
0: It doesn't really show the technique and the appreciation of the techniques that have been used in. So I think it's a 6.
3: I suppose what the biggest impact it's had for me is

0: groups to support each other while they're going through the analysis of the text, so that all pupils end up having access to sort of the higher order sort of thinking skills, you know, that were present in the classroom. Then when they went into their ability groups in the second half of the lesson, they were given criteria that was specific to their target grade, so either to level 6, level 7 or level 8, so that was allowing them to work together, to work towards what is their target and look at skills that they personally need to be able to use in a really focused way. So that's the question. In the extract, how does Dickens satirise the middle orders?
1: They bring children to school.
2: She's saying it's a bit corrupt.
0: So I found group work's really gone hand in hand with APP in the classroom.
3: You can feel that that might be his view on the millers, that they're dirty, yeah. And they're more interested in the money side of things than they are remotely in personal things.
4: They're not really that bothered about how the workers feel and how they are, sort of what their conditions are.
3: Yeah, exactly.
0: On each table, I put a little bundle with paperclip of these little grids. And I want you to look at each thing in the box. It's got the same points that were on that check sheet you have. I want you to read back through your answer. I want to evaluate yourself how you have performed that answer. Other ways that APP has helped with personalisation is that when you're assessing, you're automatically giving a picture to pupils of their strengths and weaknesses in an area, and then when you pull out a target from that, looking at their areas for development, that means that they personally know what it is they need to do to achieve a higher level. Critical evaluation of writer's purposes and viewpoints with close attention to how it's established or managed across the text.
3: We've done that a lot.
0: I feel like you've done that. Yeah. So can you give me an example of how you've done that?
3: Well, at the beginning we used Dickens, the writer's name, and we explained how he used satire to create his own viewpoint on the mill owners' factories.
0: Good.
3: So, and we described his purpose to what he was writing about in this paragraph.
0: Mm-hmm. Right,
4: and how
0: good.
4: How he uses things like repetition and just other sarcasm as well.
0: Right, you've clearly established that at the beginning. What I think is key to this one being secure is paying close attention to how it's managed across the text. So I think you need to be thinking about is how you're developing your answer by tracing the points a writer makes across a text, that you're managing that, and that's what's really going to help get up to that level 8. Well, I think it's really, I find it makes my teaching easier, to tell you the truth. It means that I feel much more confident about having that discussion with pupils. I know exactly what to say to them about what they need to do to improve, whereas it always can be quite a woolly area before. And I feel like it's very specific now. I know what they need to do. They know what they need to do. We can have that discussion. It helps inform my planning. It helps me actually be able to plan lessons that are going to help that class, as opposed to be lessons which I think they should probably do. At school, the teachers put together folders to moderate as a department, and at the moment it's usually be sort of two or three teachers. In the future it might move towards the whole department doing it at the same time. That's something we need to work on.
5: Right, are you all ready?
0: But those teachers will then put together a folder, for example, of reading, which we looked at this morning, and they have to look at the work from that term and put that together as a collection. Once they've done that, they need to complete a cover sheet which explains the context of each of the tasks that they have included. So for example, if a piece of work has been a timed assessment, if a piece of work has been an independent homework task, just so that when we're moderating we get a sense of how that pupil works in different conditions, or how independent they are, or etc. And that really helps the moderators get a bit more of an overview.
6: Well, this was quite an interesting folder because it showed quite a sophistication in the understanding of the text that she was asked to look at.
7: APP brings into focus the importance of the assignment that's been set.
6: Yes.
7: And definitely. I think that what we've got in this folder is some fairly generic book review kind of assignments.
6: Yes, definitely.
7: And we have to remember all the time that we're using writing as a medium of assessing reading, which of course is going to provide a certain barrier for students.
6: Yes.
7: And therefore we need to think about moving away from just the conventional essay and maybe looking at other ways of getting into how they're reading a text. And in

0: particular, in this one of the things I did feel was strong was the annotation.
1: Yes.
0: In the bits of an autobiography.
1: Yes.
0: And I felt that that was an interesting way of digging deeper into the reading processes.
1: Definitely. And I think that's something we need to consider, is what types of work we're putting in a folder, and maybe not just being end of assessment pieces,
0: product
1: but
0: pieces.
1: being seeing the process as well.
0: I mean, I think that it's just as valid to pick up on things that are said in class.
1: Yes.
0: And I think that you often see those moments of clarity, moments of understanding in discussion, using speaking and listening as a tool to assess reading.
1: In the standards file that QCA put together, with examples of different levels, there is actually a folder for reading that uses a teacher's comments based on speaking and listening responses. Mm.
0: So where did you feel it lay on that?
1: Well, I think it's a difficult one, because I think, as far as looking at the AFs, I think I would say it's definitely at level 5 for AF2 and AF6, and therefore we agree overall with the teacher judgment, but there's some differences because of the task setting, really, not because of the people. You know, you could have someone, for example, is level 5 and they're secure at level 5 through all the assessment focuses. You might have someone who's got a bit more of a range in there and they still would be a level 5 because, you know, that's where they're secure, even though they've got some level 6s, but they've got some level 4s as well, so that's how you could have quite a different picture there.
0: What do you think about the next one?
1: Well, I think there's still some issues with task setting, but I think what's nice here is there's a bigger range of type of task in here. And what's good as well is it gives us quite a lot of information on the cover sheet about the context of the tasks, and that helps us. So we're seeing a bit more of that process, aren't we?
0: And I mean, this title here, you know, how does the writer use dramatic devices to make the audience feel excited, is so much more focused in terms of the writer's craft and, you know, keywords in terms of the reader's response, excited for the audience.
1: So we're seeing there with the dramatic device, I suppose, the language focus that makes it, how it makes the reader feel excited. We're seeing the focus on the writer's purpose. So I think because of that focus, it makes it much easier for you to kind of pull out where they're using their skills, isn't it?
0: Interestingly, it's a shorter piece than the pieces in the other folder.
1: Yes.
0: But it is much more focused, and I think the student has a much clearer sense of what it is they're trying to achieve.
1: Yes.
0: And I think the danger with that general title is it can fall back on the weakest form of retelling as opposed to analysing.
1: I think it's a really positive move forward doing the moderation, but we just need to try and sort of find ways to make that work for us as part of what we do in assessment, rather than being an extra kind of add-on.
0: There had been slippage into using levels for individual pieces of work, and I don't think that was helpful for the formative development of the students' work. But I think that it hasn't felt a huge change to our practice. I think it's been, again, a sort of bringing down of practice at A-level and GCSE into Key Stage 3. And I think it also validates the judgments that we make.
1: I mean, in many ways, it's made it much easier, hasn't it? Because it means that, you know, we're able to very precisely tell pupils and ourselves what we have to be doing next.
0: Yeah.
1: That's not about judging individual teachers and their marking. It's about us coming together as an agreement as a faculty, because ultimately, when we go to county moderation, we're not going to judge the individual teacher, we're going to judge the school's judgment and whether we've all managed to come to an agreement that's on the right lines.
2: แนวทางการใช้สื่อการเรียนการสอน DLTV ของมูลนิธิการศึกษาทางไกลผ่านดาวเทียมในพระบรมราชูปถัมภ์ 1. สื่อการเรียนการสอนอนุญาตให้ใช้เพื่อการจัดการเรียนการสอนตามการออกอากาศของ DLTV เท่านั้น 2. ห้ามทำซ้ำดัดแปลงหรือเผยแพร่สื่อของ DLTV เพื่อประโยชน์ส่วนตนหรือเพื่อกิจกรรมที่มีลักษณะแสวงหาผลประโยชน์โดยมิได้รับอนุญาตสอบถามข้อมูลเพิ่มเติมได้ที่มูลนิธิการศึกษาทางไกลผ่านดาวเทียมในพระบรมราชูปถัมภ์

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1: โอเค Would anyone like to share their ideas?In your hand, do we have any comments?
2: Excuse me.
1: Oh, yes.
2: Okay, good morning, everyone.
1: Good morning.
2: I'm from Hua Hin. Okay, I'd like to say something about this presentation. I think it's really wonderful exhibition, even about this, because everyone can participate in this. And it's all day, I mean, everyone can have fun. And if they want to get a certificate, they have to do something, like writing something in English or do some activity, something like that. And it's great. I think it's really good. It's really great. And I like it very much.

0: Right, so Ajahn Panya, are you ready to talk a little bit about your project?
1: Yes. Good morning, Ajahn.
0: Good morning.
1: Ajahn Che and everybody in other side. For my final project, I think it is the future project because I think I will use with my student in the next semester.
0: That's great.
1: Yes, my topic is, how is Somtam going toward ASEAN dish? My goal to present a project and integrate the 5C and their role in ASEAN. Objective, one, in order to practice how to find knowledge by searching compiled information and critical thinking. The second, in order to how to food culture of Asian country and create somtam dish for each country. The third, in order to collaborate in team. The fourth, in order to communicate how to make ASEAN somtam. Strategy, develop critical thinking, ASEAN culture, collaboration and communication of students. Background and importance of this project. Nowadays,
2: Ajahn, come by method, lady,
0: make ka? Yeah. Yeah, let's go straight to the methods. Yes.
1: Okay. Method. Once, the method is same as the other project. It's up here in every sheet. Okay, I will pass it. my expert, one student gets to knowledge about searching the detail, the internet and other subject by use critical thinking. Number two, student know the food culture of ASEAN country and create somtam dish for each country. Number three, student collaborate in team. And the last one, student communicate how to make ASEAN somtam. Thank you.
0: Thank you. I have a question, Ajahn. Why somtam? I'm curious. Could you, Ajahn Panya, how come, why did you choose somtam? I'm curious.
1: I think it's easy to prepare materials and cheap and easy to find. There are ingredients everywhere, I think.
0: Right, the local ingredients, it's easy to make, easy to teach and to send to another country, prepare for another country. Okay, thank you very much, Ajahn. All right, so let's think about this with reflection questions or any comments in general about the Somtam project for the future, next semester. And you could even share how you would adapt this to your class.
2: โครงการส้มตำนะคะของท่านอาจารย์ปัญญาเราจะปรับใช้ประยุกต์ใช้กับนักเรียนของเราได้อย่างไรแล้วก็ประโยชน์ที่ได้ค่ะ

All right, would anyone here in Bangkok or in Hua Hin like to comment on the Somtam project of Ajahn Panya? I saw many faces that looked very interested and intrigued by the project, especially since this project is only right now just an idea on paper, but it's something that he will do in the future. Any comments about 21st century scale?

0: the five C's, about how you will adapt this in your class, what makes this interesting, any of those ideas. Oh, yes, here. Agenda.
1: I think the 5C skill is okay, and I would like to add that I heard that they discuss about the ingredient or something like that, so discussing skill for the first question.
0: Right.
1: And for the second question, the student can learn about how to make like exotic local food like som tam, or in Lao they can use another som tam different from
0: right.
1: Thai.
0: Right, yeah. Right. It's learning about the food culture.
1: Yes.
0: Of the other countries and the local ingredients and what's similar and different from those dishes. That's right. And this discussion skill to be done in English, correct, would be about, yes, identify.
2: I have one question about som tam. I always think all my life that som tam is something like local Thai som tam, but now I'm not sure that it's Thai or not, because Laos in some neighborhood, som tam and som tam go inter already. So now I don't know exactly, absolutely exactly that it's Thai or not.
0: Right.
2: So I have like for Ajahn
0: Panya.
2: Like Ajahn Panya, like to let the student or search more that what is exact for som tam.
0: Right.
2: Yeah. Okay.
0: Right, the history of som tam. Right. Thank you. That's a great idea for Ajahn Panya and for teachers here who want to adapt this, right? The history of food, the history of a certain dish, where did it really come from? And why did it come to be? Was it because it was really cheap and that was what many villagers had to make, right? That was the basic dish. And where did it really start? Which region in Southeast Asia, right? That's the investigative reporting or investigative, the research done by the students. So that's the going into critical thinking, which is what Ajahn Panya included in his objectives. Well done. Thank you, Ajahn. That's great. I wish you luck. All right, so Ajahn Sunan, and on more on food. Are you ready, Ajahn, to talk about your project? You can just summarize your project when we're showing it. Okay, so you don't have to go through every point. You could just talk about it.
3: Yes.
0: Okay.
3: Good morning.
4: Ajahn Sunan, sarup sansan ka dai ka, na ka, po mai tong an.
3: Good morning, Ajahn Ching and Ajahn Nalapon. And good morning, everyone. My name is Sunan Tang Jungli. I'm from Kung Kalam School, Advocate. This is my final project. Something changed that I give your document. Okay. The topic is I choose about food because everyone love to eat. Okay. My topic is how to make a fruit snack. I tried the student thing about how to make ingredients, TV advertisement spot or poster, and packing style. And the objective, student able to create fruit snack, explain how to make something that they want, able to identify the ingredient, make a TV advertisement spot or to promote their products to ASEAN country, design a poster of the product, and design the package style of the product that they think. Before I give them this project, I have to talk to teach them about something such as I should spicy tamarind balls because spicy tamarind balls make

0: You awake, alert, alive. Okay. Okay. We let students study about this passage, and then we design exercise for them to know about the vocabulary. Okay, matching. I will try for you. Okay. After you finish, okay. Next, we start with the verb that we have to use. Necessary for the project too. Okay.
1: There's the worksheets. Okay, you're sharing the worksheets.
0: Next, okay, we simplify the passage to easy to know how, when they write how to use. Okay. And this is a key for the student. Okay. After they learn everything about grammar and how to do everything, okay, we let them do the project. About discuss about what fruit we should in our country or in Asian country, and how would they want to do what kind of fruit, okay, and then teacher should give a example for style. Packaging style. Okay, let them discuss what is the best for that group. And then after finish everything exercise, okay, we let them follow their project. Teacher should guide them, you should choose the fruit from local fruit is make them value. Okay, is that all for me? Thank you so much.
1: Excellent, that's great. Yes, we're getting claps, yes. So let's think about Ajahn Sunan's project with also showing, she showed some of the activities that the students had to do and your comments.
2: ค่ะสำหรับโครงการอาจารย์สุนันท์นะคะทำมะขามสามรสนะคะค่ะน่าสนใจมากแล้วก็มีเน้นให้นักเรียนเนี่ยลองคิดดีไซน์นะคะแพ็กเกจของผลิตภัณฑ์นะคะทั้งดีไซน์การโฆษณานำเสนอผลิตภัณฑ์ด้วย
1: All right, would anyone here like to share their comments about Ajahn Sunan's project and how it relates to the 5 C's?ASEAN community and 21st century skills. I see some lively discussions. After Ajahn Sunan is going to be Ajahn Chalimlap. But first we will talk about Ajahn Sunan's project. Either there in Hua Hin or here in Bangkok.Or perhaps you could even share what you think is interesting about it, or how you would adapt this to your class. Yes, here. Okay, we have a comment coming. Let's not be shy. We have the mic. Oh, yes, we have. We will start with the gentleman here, and then, yes.Sir.
3: Yes. For my opinions, I think it's a perfect project because it is project less student things and creates poster for advertising. For advertisement. And then.This project, let students speak for presents out of their products. Right. Yes, I like it. Yeah. Very good.
1: Thank you.
3: Thank you.
1: Right, the aspect, the creativity aspect, right? Thinking of the packaging and then presenting it in front of everyone like they're selling the product, right? That's what you like. Okay, thank you. And.Here, Ajahn, I think someone wanted to share something. No? Oh, Ajahn, not anong.
4: We talk about how to run a business of preserve fruit in ASEAN country. Is that if we want to teach our students to think about how to do a business in ASEAN country with the preserved fruit, so that we might teach them to survey or to invest about what fruit or what kind of fruit is very popular among ASEAN countries.
1: Mm-hmm.
4: So that we talk about mangosteens, because in some countries cannot plant mangosteens, so many countries import some mangosteen from Thailand. So only fresh mangosteen maybe is not interesting, but to preserve how to preserve mangosteen is very interesting for students.
1: Right.
4: So they must use their own creativity how to make preserve mangosteens and to do the other activity as advertise or design a package of their own preserved mangosteen.
1: Right.
4: Is that I like these activities, but we should teach our students to think more, to think different from something that they have learned before. Tamarind is common in Thailand, but in the other countries, tamarind may be not popular in the other countries.
1: Right. Yes. Thank you very much. You've made very good points. Ajahn Sunan, heard that. You can make your students entrepreneurs. And also, I think maybe you are interested also in making your own business, side business with the preserved fruits. Yes, this is all about creativity, right? Collaboration, communication to other countries. Hey, buy this product. I know you don't have it, right? And it's a way of introducing a local fruit that others don't have in a culture in a different country. Excellent. Thank you.
2: ค่ะประเด็นสำคัญของโครงการของอาจารย์สุนันท์นะคะที่ทำเรื่องมะขามสามรสนี่นะคะก็ท่านอาจารย์นุตนงค์นะคะทางจากทางกรุงเทพก็ได้บอกว่าก็จริงๆแล้วเนี่ยก็น่าจะคิดต่อยอดออกไปอีกนะคะว่ามะขามเนี่ยมันอาจจะธรรมดาเกินไปนะคะและอาจารย์ก็ยกตัวอย่างอย่างเช่นมังคุดใช่ไหมคะที่ประเทศอื่นๆในอาเซียนเนี่ยเขาไม่มีนะคะแล้วเขาก็ชอบกันมากเลยเป็นไปได้ไหมที่เราจะหาทางที่จะทำขนมนะคะฟรุตสแน็คเนี่ยจากมังคุดนะคะแล้วก็ส่งไปตีตลาดทั่วอ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
1: Thank you Ajahn All right so we're going to have Ajahn Talem Lap talk about his project or her project I'm not sure actually I'm sorry and if you can briefly explainit's quite long and it's very interesting your project on the national anthem and after that you are followed by Ajahn Kanunmit all right so Ajahn Talem Lap please explain your interesting project
2: อาจารย์เฉลิมลาภค่ะจากหัวหินนะคะค่ะสรุปสั้นๆนะคะเพราะว่าโปรเจกต์ของอาจารย์นี้ค่อนข้างจะยาวเรื่องเพลงชาติค่ะ
5: Good morning, everyone. I just created my project for a few days, so please give me some feedback if you can. Thank you. Our goal is the same as our goal of Ajahn Chay projects, to present a project that integrates the 5C. That is our topic in this year. The objective is.To practice how to find knowledge by searching, compile information by using critical thinking, to know the cultures. The second is to know the cultures of national anthems, ASEAN song, and create picture from each song, each nation, each country. The third is collaborate in team, and the fourth is communicate to describeIn each picture, the background and importance of this project is nowadays ASEAN's role and influence has strong base in Southeast Asia and with our students. So let them have more chance to practice or learning in every role or every influence of ASEAN. For to promote the national anthem ASEAN song to find and to communicate each song. So description about my project is the many every anthem is meant for ASEAN students. Students will know the text and sing a national anthem song from respective country. I think the text 4 to 6 weeks for this project. The activities each group study national anthem ASEAN song with some of the subject information. They are the first is interest data. The first is interest data of each country. The second is lyric in official language and English translate. Will translate word by word or summary that song. The last is imagination picture from that song, from that picture. Maybe the last activity is let them discuss about that country or have some question or answer from that country. Our project has the product of our project of my project is PowerPoint with information about national anthem song from ASEAN country in local language and in English and especially imagination picture.
1: Okay. All right. You don't have to go through the it's quite detailed actually. It's great.
5: I have Malaysia song. I have time to present.
1: Oh, unfortunately, we don't have time to play one of the songs. Another Malaysian theme.
5: I have some examples.
1: Yes, and unfortunately, we don't have time. But we would like to share this eventually on Facebook or with each other. We have some of the handouts. You do have a very good project. We just don't have time to listen to the song. This is a very detailed project that you have here.
5: Give me a few minutes to present only document for caring projects.
1: Well, actually, we don't have time to show the document. Unfortunately, we're really sorry for that. But what you did share is something that we can think about very quickly and give some feedback to Ajanta Lemlap. Can we give her some feedback about her project, which is very detailed?
2: ของอาจารย์ท่านอาจารย์เฉลิมลาภนะคะก็คือให้นักเรียนเนี่ยได้รู้จักเพลงชาติของทั้ง10ประเทศของอาเซียนนะคะแล้วก็ประเด็นสำคัญที่ท่านอาจารย์ให้นักเรียนทำก็คือว่าให้ลองอาจจะเป็นวาดภาพนะคะหรือว่าหาภาพมาประกอบนะคะที่จะสื่อถึงเพลงชาติของแต่ละประเทศค่ะก็อาจารย์ก็ลองดูนะคะว่าจะประยุกต์นำมาประยุกต์ในการเรียนการสอนของอาจารย์ได้อย่างไรนะคะแล้วก็ได้แสดงให้เห็นการพัฒนาของ 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
1: This is more like a popcorn discussion. Just think very quickly whatever idea or comments you have aboutAjanta Lemlap's project. Please just share right away. Would anyone quickly like to share their comments about how this project helps prepare students for the 21st century and the ASEAN community with the 5Cs? The national anthem. I think this is quite similar. I can give some of my feedback. I think this is a very good project because it allows students to do their own research on the national anthem and the song, and it also includes collaboration among the students to not only perform the song, but to discuss what it means. What does this song say about the history of the country? What does this say about the beliefs of the country, the philosophies? So it's great in that way that you get to know the culture and the history, the beliefs, the values. So again, it's opening the doors to the ASEAN countries, and students work together to do that. And it's also in the form of a song, which is quite different. It's not just a film, it's not a performance, it's something that you listen to and that they can perform themselves. So it's also quite interactive. And perhaps something we can adapt to this, Ajantalemlap, is maybe students can write their own song too, right? So I think this is a very great project, and I thank you very much for the hard work that you have put together in this. Please do follow up with how your students work on this. Okay.
2: And I think the other point is that Ajantalemlap would ask her students to draw the picture related to the
1: right
2: national anthem song. That, oh. And that's good because, you know, they don't need to summarize the song, you know, by, I mean, written words, but they can just summarize it through the picture.
1: Right, right. It's the imagination that they're using, right? What kind of picture represents this song? Again, using creativity there. So excellent project altogether. Congratulations. So unfortunately, we will have time for Adam Kamunmit and for Ajahn Siripon, Chanan Sida, and Ajahn Sopa, I think you will have to choose which one amongst yourselves would like to share because of the limited time we have for this session. So after Ajahn Kamunmit, after you go, the other three teachers, please decide who would like to go and share their project. Oh, okay.
6: Good morning, in my side, Wahin and Bangkok. My project is popular festival. I will present my Loi Kathong festivals in Thailand. It's very popular. The first thing is culture. I will tell the student to learn about history of Loi Kathong days, why they have Loi Kathong day in Thailand. And next, the second C is creativity. The student think about the activity on Loi Kathong day because it's a special day of Thai people. What's the activity the people usually do? For example, about food, favorite foods, costume, activity that people usually do. The third C is critical thinking. The student make in group to draw my mapping about Loi Kathong days. The fourth C is communication. The student will make invitation cards or postcard or brochure to present Loi Kathong Day in the festival popular in Thailand to show. And then the students share in Facebook or LINE or email, because I know everyone have Facebook or LINE or email, okay? And then the collaboration went on November. In Thailand, it's Loi Kathong Day. The teacher will teach students to make kathong. Make kathong. They will bring banana leaf, flower, and then we will contrast about the beautiful kathong. It's the beautiful, and we will give them a prize or anything. Thank you.
1: All right. Thank you. Ajahn, what's really great about that, how you integrate the five C's, is The students are participating in every part of this project. And what's also interesting is it ends in the application. You talk about from the history until it's present, right, for everyone to see. And it also includes social media, also what's great about it.

Something to think about with this is, you're focusing on the popular festival in Thailand. It would be great to spread this out, right? Popular festivals in other ASEAN countries that students can research the history of, and then prepare something to show, kind of like the

0: 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This is the fourth session of the series on establishing a culture of achievement, multiliteracies in the ELT classroom. And our guest speaker today is Ajahn Cheran Sanchez from Thammasat University.And my co-moderator is Associate Professor Ajahn Chaleo C. Pibun Chun. Please welcome Ajahn Cheran Sanchez.
1: Sadika. Good morning. Thank you, DLF. Thank you, TOT, for having me back. And also US Embassy RELO. I see a lot of new faces here in Bangkok.And some familiar ones. And in Hua Hin, good morning. And Naratiwat, good morning to you too. So I hope that what you learned with Dr. Marty will come back to you today, right? As we continue on with our multiliteracies series. So as usual, what we have is a review ofour past sessions. And today, what we're going to look at, as you can see on the screen, is for the first part, is the review of what Marty has been discussing with you and what you have been sharing with Marty. Part two are some new concepts and some brief practice. Part three is when we evaluate what you brought from your students. And the last part is just wrapping up and seeing what we can do with our classrooms.

0: We're writing some down. All right. So, let's start here in Bangkok. If we can have a volunteer to share some ideas, what you learned with Dr. Marty.
1: เชิญค่ะท่านอาจารย์ทางกรุงเทพท่านใดคะได้เรียนรู้อะไรใหม่ๆบ้างจาก3เซสชั่นที่ผ่านมา
0: โอเคอาจารย์อ
1: าจารย์ดารัตค่ะ
2: We have discussed about the thing that nowadays the teacher have to change about our teaching. Long time ago, when we saw the student use like a computer or something that in the classroom, we feel that it's not like that they should. Study with teacher, like teacher's in center. But nowadays, everything is very convenient, and we should accept something that the student bring in the classroom. But we should tell them the limited how to use them in the classroom.
0: Mm. Thank you, Ajanta. I think that's a really good point because with the advancement of technology and that in our classrooms, makes it challenging for teachers who are used to the traditional sense of teaching. And I think what you're bringing up, the point of changes and accepting the change because it's happening outside of classrooms too, and being able to use that to our advantage as teachers. I think that's a really good point. It's very, it's a good critical part of teaching, reflecting on what we can do better for our students. Thank you. How about in Hua Hin?
3: Hey, I think that I totally agree with Ajanta Lat about the teacher should like change their role to be like a facilitator and up to date what's going on in the real world. Moreover, in my opinion, multi-literacy focusing on technology sometimes because we can learn language from technology, and now technology becomes a part of teaching English. So I think that the teacher can use them like a social network, Facebook or email, like to be a tool to develop our students' English to communicate in the real world. For example, the language that they use in email or Facebook totally different in the textbook. So they have to learn some new vocabulary. Or I think the environment around the world or the circumstance that happened in the real world

0: Let's share what some of the discussions are. Don't worry, we'll share them. I'll go through some of the ones that you're not sure about. So this time, let's start with Narathiwat this time. What are some of the teachers there discussing?
1: Hello.

Okay, for that first video, before we play the second video, I just want to point out that it was very small, right? But the text was, in Australia, a child is abused every 13 minutes. It was very small. So in Australia, a child is abused every 13 minutes. And the next text was, don't just stand there. Don't just stand there. And then I forgot what it said after, but help, I think. Something with help or do something. Something like that, like help. But the main information was, in Australia, a child is abused every 13 minutes. And then don't just stand there. The next video is related.

that again? Because it was kind of into, I'm sorry. Because it was very quick.

0: All right. So what do we have? This time let's start with Hua Hin.
1: Yes. The second clip shows the causes of the children's behavior, why they are so aggressive or lonely. Mm. And I think it is the reflections of the adults' behaviors, what they see the adults do, they will follow that actions.
0: Right. It's the message was right there, right? The second, children see, children do. What they see adults doing, they might follow, because adults are the models, right? Role models, whether good or bad. Yes, very good point. And as for the activating the critical lens part in the bottom, I think part of the question was something within your country. Forgot what the question was. What would you do to make people aware of this issue? Did we have time to discuss that part? Perhaps. Would someone like to share either here in Bangkok or Narathiwat their ideas?
2: Hello.
0: So the critical lens portion. Oh, yes?
2: For me, I think to your question, I think it's easy to post the video, the same thing maybe, on the YouTube, and then people will go to see it. And so we can do the campaign how to make people be more aware about that. As we did, we watched the video and we feel like, yes, we have to be aware about that. Do you understand?
0: I would like you to repeat, you're saying students should go on YouTube or Google? So, okay.
2: You're saying...
0: I'm sorry.
2: How to make people be more aware about that, right?
0: Right.
2: The easy thing is use the technology nowadays. Like, we have YouTube, so we post a video or something on YouTube. So, yes.
0: Okay, so post a video on YouTube.
2: Yeah.
0: Like a good video. Oh, I see, a good role models. Like a campaign.
2: Yes, yes.
0: Thank you. Right, that's a good way to do it. Encourage students, they can have a video project, right? This is what good citizens do. This is what we should do to model our younger generation, right? And even you can even compare bad versus good. And then post that as a campaign on YouTube. Excellent idea. All right. This kind of video I show to my students, it's called a PSA, which stands for Public Service Announcement. And these are kinds of advertisements that are sponsored mainly by nonprofit organizations and sometimes by private organizations. But basically, they are for the public, and they are expressing a message. My students at Thammasat, they shared with me some Thai PSAs that were a bit humorous, but beneath the humor was a deeper message. I can't really think of one off the top of my head, but they did share it with me. It was a whole class of sharing PSAs and expressing what they mean and what that means for Thai society. So that's just an idea that maybe you could use with your students, because it activates a lot of critical thinking and then projects on their own. So.
3: Ka. ท่านอาจารย์อัศวรีนะคะจากนราธิวาสก็แนะนำว่าน่าจะโพสต์วิดีโอซึ่งเป็นเหมือนกับโรโมเดลนะคะที่ดีๆอะค่ะขึ้นบน YouTube 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
0: Thank you SoFollow-up question, in what ways was this current activity that you just did and that you can do with your students, in what way was this multi-literacy, the approach? Let's think about that. So maybe we could talk with each other or just shout out an answer from any site, Bangkok, Hua Hin, or Narathiwat. How is this adopting a multi-literacy's approach?
3: อาจารย์เชก็ถามว่ากิจกรรมอันนี้เนี่ยนะคะอาจารย์ลองกลับไปดูว่ามันอยู่ในประเด็น multi-literacy ตรงไหนค่ะอาจารย์จะตอบเลยก็ได้นะคะ

0: All right, any thoughts? I see some minds moving and nodding and smiling. You're just not sharing.
1: I'm not sure for my answer.
0: It's okay.
1: But I think it's about cultural language that people learn something from their life parent. They teach student and they take care of student. Student will know everything from the parent and from the neighbor or everything. So cultural language is the good thing, very important for student to learn.
0: Excellent. Thank you. There's definitely a cultural lens in this aspect because students can start thinking about Thai culture. And here, family is very important, right? Parents and teachers are seen as someone we should follow, right? But this advertisement is from Australia. It's from an organization called NAPCAN, or National Association for the Prevention of Child Abuse and Neglect. So basically, it's all about taking care of children who are not really taken care of. So here, it's comparing different cultures. So definitely a cultural lens. Thank you. Anyone else? How is this a multicultural approach? Oh, multiliteracy, sorry. But yeah, there's also multiculture. Multiliteracy. I think the teachers here were discussing.
2: Asante, I would like to express my idea. I think the critical lens is also important to reflect when they watch these advertisements, how it reflects to their country and what happened in their country, same or different, and maybe they can encourage them to do something good in their life. Or I think that critical lens is quite important, is approach to use in my teaching.
0: Definitely, definitely. It's thinking about the social context, the issue, right? There goes the critical framing part. So yes, thank you very much for that. And also the idea that it's involving listening, paying attention to different images. So that's visual literacy. We're using technology. We're using a video of the 21st century, right? And it's from YouTube. So it's involving searching, going online, the internet, right? Even the application process that the teacher from Narathiwat talked about, that is a form of multiliteracy. It's having the students create their own video and posting it on the internet. That's definitely multiliteracy right there. Using different kinds of avenues or different kinds of ways to express your learning.

0: express your language. So I hope that we can use this, and you can use this for your students. Something like this.
1: ค่ะก็สรุปนะคะว่ามีทั้งประเด็น culture นะคะ cultural lens แล้วก็ critical lens นะคะก็อย่างเช่นว่านำโยงเรื่อง social context เข้ามานะคะแล้วก็จันเชก็เสริมว่าแล้วก็เป็น visual literacy 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
0: Thank you. So now it's time to look at your work. And there's a big packet for those here in the session. There's a big packet of student samples that teachers have sent me. And we'll go through the ones that the teachers sent me first. And then if anyone brought anything that they didn't have a chance to email, please don't be afraid. Don't be shy and share. We're all learning from each other. This is why we're doing this, right? So before we look at the students' work, I would like the teachers who sent in their students' work to just talk briefly about what their goals were. What did they want their students to do in this lesson? Give a little bit of a background so everyone can be in the same page. Is the term, right? So everyone can be like, oh, okay, I know what you're talking about in the same situation. So I hope the teachers are here wherever you are. Oh, there you are. Nice to meet you. Okay. Ajahn Suwana. Okay. So can you please first describe what was the lesson about?
2: It's about job advertisement.
0: Job advertisement. Okay. We're going to start putting that up while you're describing it on the visualizer. You can keep describing your lesson. While we're going to put your advertisements on the screen, but you can keep talking.
2: Okay. My lesson is about job advertisement. First, I taught the student about the vocabulary, about people's characteristics. Mm-hmm. And then I asked them to apply the word they learned about people's characteristics to write the advertisement about casting call. Yes, some students are interested in products. Mm-hmm. Some are interested in actor, actress. Mm-hmm. They want to do that job for ask for some people to apply to star in the movie. Mm-hmm. Yes, and some just like this one, they are interested in pop, Coca Cola. Mm. Yes, and then they use their word, their vocabulary to apply to write that job advertisement. Yes. They use technology. From a computer, mm-hmm. just like Photoshop. Mm-hmm. Yes, they use Photoshop as a mean to do that job. Yes.
0: Did they present it to you afterward? Did they present it in front of class, or did they give it to you, or explain it?
2: They only gave it to me.
0: They just handed it in to you.
2: Okay. And I asked only some piece I chose. I asked me. Yes.
0: And just curious, when you were doing the warm-up or getting them into the situation, right, about the vocabulary words and the advertisements, did you also you show different kinds of advertisements and vocabulary?
2: Yeah.
0: Oh, that's great. I think what's going on here is the creativity. Right, it's just very creative. That's also part of multiliteracy. It brings about an interpretation, number one, interpretation of the information, and number two, the creativity of that how to put it together, and it's amazing. It's great. let's I guess everyone can look at the two ads. I know the copies are black and white in your handout, but we will show in the visualizer both of the advertisements. One is this casting call. This is from the computer, so we can scroll down and show. Maybe

0: on the screen or in your handout. Let's provide some feedback to Ajahn Suwanna's students. These are two different students, right? Yeah, let's give feedback to both of her students. Let's look at some of the qualities of this. What are some things that you would like to highlight and comment on? With language, with content, with design, anything. Let's see. Can give you about a minute to look at it more closely and what kind of comment. And thinking about the critical lens, thinking about the terminology and the ideas about multiliteracies. All right, so from any of the studios, any of the sites, who would like to share a comment or a question for Ajahn Suwanna? Maybe you did something like this with your class before, or you plan to do it. And also, these are M4, M5? Matayom 4 students. So maybe you have students the same grade or younger, and you want to ask, how would you do this if you had younger students? Yeah, this is great with the pictures that they picked also. It's interesting they picked cartoon characters and not people, pictures of their friends, you know, that they Photoshop. That also would be a little different. So would anyone here like to comment or ask a question to Ajahn Suwanna? Oh, here's another one. Can we show the other one on the visualizer? We can give it to Kunti. Wow. For Tron. So this is definitely the transformed practice, right? They're applying what Ajahn Suwanna was helping them with or guiding them with, really. And then it was on their own. And they were, was this an individual practice or, okay. Well, that's great. That's even more, the creative freedom, right? To just pick anything you want. And most of them picked movies and, that's also showing the interest of students, right? The student choice, that they're picking something that they like, which is something that we've been talking about throughout all of our series, right? The idea of students' interests, taking that into consideration in our lessons, keeping it open. So while we're quietly looking at this, I hope that your minds are moving. Because we'll be looking at more teachers' works, as students' work. But we're going to revisit this and think about assessment, okay? Because that is also in your packet. If you were to grade this or give a score, not really a score, but give some sort of feedback to your students other than, great job, but something more, maybe like advice for improvement or this is something that's great and something that they can take with them so they can develop their language and their thinking, right? So we'll be think about assessment. So don't forget about this yet, right? How would we assess this or evaluate this for our students? Ajahn Suwanna, can I ask you, how did you assess the students' work?
1: First one, I checked the accuracy of the word using. And then creative thinking. The idea.
0: Okay. Yes. So accuracy of the language use,
1: yes.
0: Creativity, okay.
1: Yes.
0: Two main things?
1: Yes, two main things.
0: Okay. Yeah. All right, thank you. So we'll keep that in mind. We'll write those words in our minds or on your, I don't have a piece of paper with me. But we'll take those notes. So these are key words, accuracy, creativity, okay? Those are some things we can keep in mind for assessment, which we'll do in the next 20 minutes, right? Okay?
2: ค่ะก็จากงานที่อาจารย์สุวรรณานะคะจากเรียนสวนกุหลาบนะคะนำมานะคะ3แผ่นนี้ก็เป็นผลงานของนักเรียนซึ่งแสดงให้เห็นถึงการที่นักเรียนได้เรียนรู้นะคะอันนี้น่าจะเป็นลักษณะ

Okay, here's a quick question. How long is this brick? It's a standard size brick. You've seen plenty of them. So how long do you think this brick is? And no measuring. I'd say it's about the same length as my hand span, which is about 20 centimeters long. How tall is this door? Again, no measuring. How tall do you think this door is? It's a bit taller than I am, and I am 6 foot tall, which is 1 meter, 85 centimeters tall. So that means this door must be about 2 meters tall. How heavy is this bag of cement? And again, no measuring. It's about as much as I can hold comfortably, and it is 10 kilograms in weight. When estimating weight, it's useful to remember that a bag of sugar weighs 1 kilogram. Imagine a fly wants to get from this corner to this corner of this block. What is the shortest route it can take? The block's dimensions are 45 centimeters by 20 centimeters by 10 centimeters. One obvious route the fly can take is to go across the block and down. We can use Pythagoras to work out that distance because we have got a right angled triangle and we know these two are the sides, but I can measure it. And it's 50 centimeters plus an extra 10 centimeters down this side, and that gives us 60 centimeters in total. But there is a shorter route. Place your bet on a net. This is the net of the block. It's the surface of the shape when opened out flat. Now we can see that if the fly wants to get from this point to this point, we can go across the block and down. But this is not the shortest route.

There is an even shorter, more direct route from this point to this point, and I can measure it. And it measures 59 centimeters across. But there's an even shorter route. So on the net, see how this point here is also the same corner as this point here. So we've got an even more direct route from here to here, and I can use the tape measure to measure it. 55 centimeters long, which is even shorter. And I can check that using a piece of string. I can go diagonally across the block and down, or I can go across the block and down the side, which is even shorter. This architect's drawing is done to a scale of 1 to 50. And on the plan, this room measures 5.4 by 4.6 centimeters. What length of wooden skirting board do I need to go right around the room, ignoring the gap for the door? Wooden skirting board goes around the edge of the real room. That's the perimeter. So first we need to work out the perimeter of the room on the plan. That's 5.4 centimeters plus 4.6 centimeters plus 5.4 centimeters plus another 4.6 centimeters. And that's 20 centimeters in total. With a scale of 1 to 50, the perimeter of the real room is 20 centimeters multiplied by 50, and that's a total of 1,000 centimeters. And that's 10 meters of wooden skirting board. Back to the plan. What area of carpet do we need for the real room? Remember, the scale is 1 to 50. The area of the room on the plan is 4.6 centimeters multiplied by 5.4 centimeters. That's 24.84 square centimeters. The scale of the plan is 1 to 50. So what is the area of the real room? One thing's certain, the area of the real room isn't 50 times the area of the room on the plan. The scale of 1 to 50 refers only to the lengths. So we need to convert the lengths first before working out the area. Here's one for you to try. The sides of this smaller tile are 2/3 the length of the sides of the larger tile. What is the

the volume of a shape like this, with its cross section the same all the way through, is the area of its end multiplied by the length. But first we have to measure accurately. That's between 2 and 3 centimeters. But first we need to look at the smaller divisions on the tape measure. So we've got 24 millimeters or 2.4 centimeters or 2 centimeters and 4 millimeters. And now let's measure the length. The other end reads over 200 centimeters. In fact, it measures 244 centimeters, which is the same as 2 meters and 44 centimeters. Now we know the measurements, what's the volume? The volume is the area of its end here multiplied by its length. But watch out, we can't mix units. That is millimeters with centimeters and meters. So on this occasion, we're going to use centimeters. So let's work it out. The volume is equal to pi times the radius squared, and that's the area of the end multiplied by its length. That is 3.14 multiplied by half of the diameter, which is 1.2 squared, times the length, which is 244 centimeters. That is 3.14 multiplied by 1.2 multiplied by 1.2 multiplied by 244 gives us a total of 1,103.27 centimeters cubed. Here is a pile of bricks, and each row has one brick more than the row above it. How many bricks will I need for 10 rows? If I want to work out how many bricks there are in 10 rows, I have to add up all the numbers from 1 to 10. That's 1 plus 2 plus 3 plus 4 plus 5 plus 6 plus 7 plus 8 plus 9 plus 10, and that equals a total of 55. Now that didn't take too long, but what about the number of bricks in 100 rows? Instead of adding all the numbers from 1 to 100, I can do it in a much simpler way. I can add the first and the last number, and that equals 101. The second and the one before, that's 2 plus 99, and that equals 101. The third plus 98, and that equals 101. So in 100 rows, there are 50 pairs of numbers that total 101. So the total of all the numbers must be 101 multiplied by 50 pairs of numbers equals 5,050 bricks.

is a great tile shape. It has got 8 equal sides, so it must be a regular octagon. And each side is 6 meters long. How can we work out its area? One way is to split up our octagon into several easier shapes, and in the center, we have got our square, which measures 6 meters by 6 meters. And here we have 4 right-angled isosceles triangles. Now, we know the length of this longer side here, and by using Pythagoras, we can calculate the length of these 2 sides. And also, because we know that the area of a triangle is half the base times the vertical height, we can calculate the area of a triangle. Then there are 4 of these rectangles, each with an area that is 6 meters multiplied by the shortest side of the triangle. Another way to think of the octagon is of a big square with the 4 right-angled triangles cut off. Again, you can use Pythagoras to work out all the dimensions. A third way is to divide the octagon into 8 isosceles triangles. Now, we know the length of this side here. We can work out the angle at the center here by dividing 360 by 8, and that gives us 45 degrees for each of these angles at the center. To work out the area of the triangle, using trigonometry, we can work out the height of the triangle, and then that will tell us the area of the triangle as well. The interesting thing about this method is that it works with any regular polygon. Here's a question about percentages. This shop is offering this suitcase at 20% off its normal price of £50. So how much do I pay for the suitcase? Percent means out of 100. That's 20 hundredths off the full price. That's 20 hundredths of £50. Now, 20 hundredths is the same as 1/5. And 1/5 of £50 equals £10. Another way to do it is that we know that 10% of £50 is £5. 20% is twice that, and that's £10. So now the actual price that we pay is £50 minus our £10, and we actually pay £40. Most of the things that we buy contain value added tax. That's VAT at 17.5%. But how can we work out 17.5% of £120 without using a calculator? £17.5% seems like an awkward amount, but there's an easy way. 10% of £120 is equal to £12. 5% is half of that, which is £6. And 2.5% is half of 5% again, which is equal to £3. That's 10% plus 5% plus 2.5% equals 17.5%. So 17.5%
of £120 is equal to £21. VAT is normally included in the price of things that we buy. But in business, we sometimes need to work out how much that VAT actually is. So, how much VAT is included in the price of this suitcase costing £120?

Which is better value for money? This box of 80 tea bags costing £1.50, or this box of 240 tea bags costing £3.80? To work this out, we have to compare like with like. In order for us to get 240 tea bags, we'd have to buy three of these packets of tea, and that would cost us £4.50. In this box down here, we already have 240 tea bags, and that's costing us £3.80. So this box down here represents better value for money. If the numbers get a little bit more difficult, like 335 grams costing £1, or 430 grams costing £1.20, we have to find out how much 1 gram costs for each unit price. Imagine two different phone tariffs. Pay as you go, where each call costs 35 pence a minute, or a rental deal, where the monthly fee is £10 and each call costs 15 pence a minute. How can we work out which one of these tariffs will give us the best deal? One way to solve this is to plot a graph of minutes against cost for each of the phone tariffs. Now here is the pay-as-you-go tariff. We start at the origin zero because for no minutes you pay nothing. It steadily rises up unto 100 minutes for £35. Now, with the rental deal, for no minutes, you start off by paying £10. For 100 minutes of call, charged at 15 pence per minute, you are paying an extra £15. That takes it up to £25 here. Where the two lines cross, the rental deal with the cheapest call charge represents the best deal. That's after 50 minutes of calls. I've got a bag here of assorted chocolates. 24 dark, 12 milk, and 4 white chocolates. What is the probability of me picking out one milk chocolate?

I've got 40 chocolates altogether. Now, 12 of them are milk. So the chances of me pulling out a milk chocolate are 12 out of 40. Or another way to put it, that's 3/10. And here it is. Now, if I put the chocolate back into the bag, what is the probability of me picking out a milk chocolate again?

Here is a fraction card trick. How do I put these awkward fractions in order from smallest to largest? It's going to be difficult to look for a common denominator for all of these fractions so that we can compare the numerator and put them in order. But there is another way. Let's look at the reciprocal of these fractions and turn them upside down. 1/9 becomes 9. 2/17 becomes 17/2. 3/29 becomes 29/3. 4/33 becomes 33/4. And 5/43 becomes 43/5. So now, let's turn these numbers into mixed fractions. 9 stays the same. 17/2 becomes 8.5. 29/3 becomes 9 2/3. 33/4 becomes 8 1/4. And 43/5 becomes 8 3/5. So now it's much easier to see what order these fractions go in. If we sort these numbers into decreasing order, we have got 9 2/3, 9, 8 3/5, 8.5, and 8 1/4. So now, if we go back to the original fractions, they will be in ascending order. 3/29, 1/9, 5/43, 2/17, and 4/33. How can I cut this cake into 12 parts with only 4 cuts? Four cuts like this would only give me 8 pieces. But one cut like this and 3 like this will give me 12 pieces.

We're going behind the scenes on the overnight sleeper train from London to Scotland, and there's plenty of maths to explore and investigate. Pause the video and watch each clip as often as you like.

0: How would you work out the total weight and length of the train?
1: I'm William Black, I'm the sleeper services manager for First ScotRail. It's the biggest passenger train that runs in Britain, 16 coaches, which takes a full length of three platforms at London Euston. Would comprise sleeper coaches, where people have actually got berths, seating coaches, where people can be accommodated overnight in the seats, and lounge cars.
0: There are two lounge cars, two seating coaches, six standard sleeper coaches and six first class sleeper coaches. Each coach is a different weight and length. These are the figures for the first class sleepers. These are for the standard sleepers. And for the seated coaches. And for the lounge car.

How would you work out the total number of passengers the train can carry? Each sleeper coach has 12 cabins. First-class cabins have one bed in them. Second-class cabins have two. And each seating coach can carry up to 31 passengers.

0: should be one member of staff for two sleeper coaches. So the maximum number of people, staff ratio would be one member of staff to 48 people. And we've got somebody who works in the lounge to provide refreshments, a train conductor who looks after the actual safety of the train, and of course a driver at the front, making sure everything goes all right.
1: So how many staff do they need if the train is full of passengers? People pay many different ticket prices for this journey.
2: We have paid anything up to maybe £150 per person, and we have paid £19 at the cheapest as well.
3: This journey, £240, because you know, it's a first class sleeper, which against good, because you pay, I think it's £120 a trip, but you, if I came down by plane, I often do, you end up paying for a hotel, dinner, all that stuff in the evening. So I think it's good value.
4: £82. A single.
0: We release a certain number of berths at £19, £29 and £39, and people who have got access to the web can then access those fares. And then going up from that, we obviously have fixed fares like Apex fares, where if you book at least 3 days in advance, you get less expensive fares. And then you go right up to the fares where if you just want to come down that night, obviously it's slightly more expensive.
1: Why do you think the train company sells tickets at so many different prices?
0: We've got bases at London and Edinburgh. So at London, every train would be stopped every night. What happens is that when you come on board at night, they'll ask you what you want for your breakfast. That's then phoned into the service centre at Preston, and then Preston put the actual breakfast order on the train every morning.
5: Have snack box, especially for standard class people in the morning, yeah. There is croissant, yogurt and some little muffin, yeah. And obviously, coffee is these as well. You see, these ones and these and coffees. There is choice, yeah. Or small oranges, yeah. And that's all, you know.
1: Can you work out the net of these coffee cups? And of these snack boxes?

0: because we're going from one end of the country to the other, we've got a series of laundry. The furthest north laundry, we've got a laundry at Inverness, which services Inverness, Aberdeen, and Fort William. And then we've got a laundry down in Wembley, which does the London end. It's quite a logistical exercise every day.
1: How would you work out how many clean sheets they need on the train each week?

0: Every coach within the sleeper fleet has to be back at Inverness every 8 days. So every coach, for instance, would go from Glasgow to London, then Inverness, and then Inverness back to London, and then to Edinburgh and Aberdeen. So the actual fleet in terms of the coaches rotate right round the country.
1: At Edinburgh, the long sleeper train is split into three parts. One part goes on to Aberdeen, one goes on to Inverness, and the other goes on to Fort William. How would you organise the coaches so they to Inverness to be cleaned?

0: The trains themselves, the maximum they could go is 110 miles an hour, but because people are squeaking, to provide the maximum amount of comfort, we do limit it to 80 miles an hour and time the journeys for that. They would then look at every line speed from Fort William to Edinburgh and then Edinburgh to London, and then they would plan that journey at a maximum of 80 miles an hour, and then that would determine what your timetable times are. Parts of the journey, like where we're on just now, which is single line, and the maximum speed parts of this would probably be 40 miles an hour, then 50 miles an hour, determined by the infrastructure, by bridges, viaducts and so on.
1: How would you work out the average speed for the whole journey and for the different sections of it? What's the average speed of this part of the journey?

It's one of the biggest temporary ice rinks in London. When we first did this ice rink, 3 years ago was the first time we did it, and it took us that first time, it was a 2 week build. This year, we've reduced that time because we've had a bit of the practice and we know where the pitfalls are and the problems are. We actually started on the Friday evening to be ready the following Friday. So we've gone from 2 weeks down to 1 week. It's been a bit of an experiment for us to see if we could do it, and actually it's been absolutely fine. Although it doesn't look ready at all, we're still only a couple of days, you know, still got a couple of days before we open, and we're exactly on schedule from where we should be to be open on that day. So I'm very happy.

0: This ice rink is 30 metres by 30 metres. It's an exact square, this one. It's literally 30 by 30.
1: So how would you work out the surface area of the ice rink?

0: to work out how many barriers they need to go all the way round the edge of the ice rink.
1: Once we've actually laid the pipes, which is like underfloor heating, we then start running through glycol, which is antifreeze, which will chill down to a much, much lower temperature than water would freeze at. So it will still be liquid at, say, minus 20 degrees.
0: How would you work out how much glycol liquid they're going to use?

0: when you spray the water on the top, the water will actually start freezing and it becomes solid. So over the next 2 days, we will just continue to spray layer after layer of water until we end up with a lovely flat 4-inch thick ice rink.
1: So, how much water will they use to cover

0: Everything is ramped as well as stairs, and this is obviously great for disabled access. So when we build here, we obviously take a lot of care in making sure that there's proper access for everybody. And there's a lot of guidelines which go with the rampage. They have to be a certain width. The length is determined by how high they have to go. So if they're 1 foot high, then they have to run 12 foot, because the rule is that they have to be a 1 in 12 rake to be able to meet the guidelines which is set down for wheelchair users.
1: Find some steps around your building and work out how you'd build a safe ramp up them.

There's guidelines within the ice rink industry of how many skaters we're allowed per square meterage of an ice rink. So the industry standard is that there should be at least 3 square meters per ice skater. So for an ice rink this size, which is 900 square meters, we know that the maximum amount of people we can have on it at any one time is 300 people.

If it did have 300 people, it would actually be very, very busy. So on that basis, we say, okay, we'll cough 50 of those so that there's plenty of space for everyone to skate on, which gives us 250 tickets to sell. So we know that if we sell 250 tickets per hour and we've got 10 hours a day, we're going to be able to sell 2,500 tickets per day. We multiply that with the amount it costs to go on, work that out over the period of the time we're doing, which is 43 days here, and then we know how much we could make if we sold absolutely every single ticket,

0: and then we work out the percentages of what we think we would sell. So knowing that perhaps on a Monday morning when the schools haven't broken up, it might be quiet, so we knock that right down. But then saying on Christmas Eve when it's going to be really busy and it's going to be packed, we know we'll have sold every ticket. We can sort of work out how many tickets we will sell.
1: So have a go at working out how much money they might make during the skating season.

0: My name's Travis and I'm working in skate hire, giving out people boots, giving them back their shoes. At a changeover, when a session's coming on and another session's coming off, we can have as many as 200 people coming onto the ice and 200 people coming off the ice, all wanting to change skates for shoes or shoes for skates, so it gets quite hectic. On a busy day, we'll usually have maybe 200 people on the ice at a time. On a quiet day, we'll probably have maybe 100, maybe a bit less. We have from a junior size 8 up to an adult size 13. So we can cater for most people. Well, basically, I mean, we've only got these five pairs of 13s because we don't get that many people with feet large enough to want size 13. And you probably set this out. They're in fairly good condition. If you compare them to sort of like even one size below, these are a bit more used, a bit more scuffed, because we hardly get anyone using the 13s.
1: I'm a 5.
2: Size 11 normally, but I seem to have slipped myself into a size 10 today.
3: Oh, that is personal. Oh, huge. 10.
4: I'm a size 9.
5: Size 10.
1: Size 9. But it's not like ice, it's not like bowling. They don't put the sizes on the ice skates, luckily. Otherwise I'd have had a 6 and just been crippled.
6: 5. 6. 5.5. 4. 5. 5.
7: 4. 7.
8: How would you work out how many skates of each size the ice rink should have?

When we first came to ask for if we could put this here, there's a bylaw in place which states that, and this is the Queen used to live in this house sort of a couple of hundred years ago, and when she lived here, she made a law and said, I always want a view from that house down to the river, which is why the buildings, these buildings were actually built in two sections so that she kept her view. And that law still stands in place. So when we came and said, is there any chance we could put an ice rink here, we think it would look great, they said, we're ever so sorry, there's a law which says you can't do it and you can't put your marquee in the middle. So we said, well, what about if we make the whole marquee clear, which is why the whole thing's glass on the front and glass on the back and it's got a see-through roof. And they said, okay, we'll let you get away with it.

we're visiting the Mini Factory near Oxford, and then trying out the latest Mini on the road. There's plenty of maths involved. Pause the video and watch each clip as often as you like.

0: Hello, my name's Rachel Ferry and I'm a logistics manager here at Plant Oxford. Here at the BMW factory we build minis. At the moment we're building a mini 7 days a week. Last year we built 186,000 minis and there are around 4,500 employees here at Oxford. The interior and the exterior parts get fitted all the way along what we call a production line. Basically, the people who work on the production line know exactly what their part to play is. They have a specified particular job to do and they repeat that job every single time a car goes past. So they have a time of around 2 minutes to complete their job. Well, first of all, we put the body panels together and then we paint the bodies in the paint shop. The painted body then arrives in our assembly facility. It takes between 7 and 8 hours for every mini to go through the assembly facility. And about 3,000 parts get fitted onto every single mini. A mini comes off the end of the production line every 2 minutes.
1: The Mini Mark II was launched in December 2006. How many of these cars might be on the road now?

0: Every car has a customer. Every car belongs to somebody when we build it. There are 392 interior trim combinations and 319 exterior trim combinations. So it's a very complex car. So every single one is an individual car for an individual customer.
1: How would you work out how many trim combinations are possible?
0: There's 9,000 part numbers, and almost every Mini has got up to 3,000 of those 9,000 parts.
1: If you owned a Mini, how probable is it that another identical Mini exists?

0: The wheels and tyres come from a number of different suppliers. So one of the suppliers of the wheels and tyres is responsible for sequencing them to us. They arrive just in time and just in sequence. And that is the wheel with the tyre actually on it, so we then call that a module. There are more than 18 different types of wheels and tyres.
1: What mathematics can you see in these wheels?

0: UK, the favourite colour that our customers order is chilli red, and that's also true worldwide. And one in four people who order a Mini decide to order a convertible.
1: Do the cars coming off the production line now support the fact that the most popular colour is red, and that one in four people order a convertible?

0: The production line in our assembly building is around a kilometre long, and there are approximately 150 different stations there in the assembly building. At the moment, we're building between 600 and 700 minis every single day here at Oxford. We are building cars 7 days a week, and one mini rolls off the end of the production line every 2 minutes.
1: If you worked on the production line for an 8-hour shift, how many minis might you work on?

What is the percentage difference between their two journey times? And how do you think cars measure their speed and the distance they travel?

Maths is used in Lix on a daily basis. We always have to work out how much stock we have around us. We need to know when the next stock is arriving. We also need to know a throughput time from when a pallet arrives to when it's needed at the fit point. We also need to know how many minis we're building so that we can talk to the suppliers about how many parts we need. So on a daily basis, we use a lot of maths.

0: I'm Andy Lutwidge. I'm Worthing Cricket Club's Youth Development Officer. This is the MCG Manor Cricket Ground, our home ground.
1: Each of these short sequences takes you into the world of a cricket match, with mathematical questions for you to explore and investigate. To make the most of the maths, pause the video and watch each clip as often as you like.

0: Cricket is a game with lots of numbers. There are two teams, 11 players, two batsmen, 10 wickets, and in this match, 25 overs for each side, with six balls and over.
1: The bowler bowls the ball, and the batsman hits the ball, then the fielders, like, field it.
2: And then when you run in between the two creases at the different ends with the wickets in them, for each time you make it down to the other end, it's one run, and then if you make it back, it's two.
3: Yeah, you can hit boundaries where a four is where it hits, it bounces and goes over the boundary line, which is that white thing. And six is where it doesn't bounce past, it just goes straight over.
0: There are 10 different ways of getting out, including ball, caught, and run out.
2: Well, you're out once and then that's it, you're out for the game.
4: Cricket is about scoring more runs than the opposition and bowling the opposition out, so maths is terribly important, purely because you're re-evaluating what you're doing all the time.

0: The boundary should be a line that everywhere is an equal distance from the wicket, so that each run is, or each shot is worth the same amount of runs. If you get it a bit smaller one side, unfortunately it means that a worse shot can get more runs.
1: So, with a fixed length of rope, what shape should the boundary be to contain the largest possible area?

0: At the start of the game, the two captains toss a coin to decide who will bat or bowl first.
1: Crap, that's it. Heads or tails?
2: Tails.
1: It's tails.
2: Okay.
0: What is the probability of making the correct call? Work out the speed the ball is travelling when it's bowled.
3: Speed we tend to ignore at this age, because if they try and bowl it too fast, the control goes. So therefore we just say, if you bowl it straight, if the batsman makes a mistake, you get a wicket. And that's basically how it works.
0: But at the English Cricket Board's National Training Centre, where they train elite young players, they do take bowling speed seriously.
4: I'm Alexia Walker, and I'm the cricket performance manager for Loughborough University. He's going to face balls between 70 and probably getting up to 90 miles an hour. Now, cricket's quite a funny sport because you've not got much time and space to react to it. So a lot of it comes down to anticipation. So there's a certain point where the ball is released that you can then start to pick up clues as to whether it's going to be short or whether it's going to be full. And you can start to get an idea of the line of the ball. And then as he starts to move up the elite to elite level, he'll start to practice more and more and more and become to anticipate these particular balls. And you don't actually have enough time to react from stimulus to actually when it hits the bat. So you've got to anticipate. But the players, as they get to this level, it just seems quite natural for them.
0: So, if it takes half a second for the batter to react to the ball using the bowler's hand, at what bowling speed would it be impossible to hit the ball?

0: a standard field that you'd set initially. You adjust it according to where the batsman's hitting it, basically. You don't want the fielders to get too far away, even though they can cover more ground.
1: Why can fielders further from the batter be placed further apart?

0: when the boys go out to bat there, we tell them basically to run as much as they can, but it's all about risk assessment. If they can angle the bat and hit the ball into gaps, there's less risk and they're more likely to stay in.
1: It's a record of what's happened in the game.
2: Yeah, that's
1: showing all the batsmen's names and the runs that each batsman has scored, all the bowlers' names, a record of every ball that's delivered. So if they score runs, you mark how many runs there are. It keeps a record of how the batsman's out and how the bowlers got their wickets. So you can trace back through and see the story of the match.
3: You can measure the performance of the batting team by the average number of runs they score per over or per wicket, and of the bowling team by how many wickets they get per over or per number of runs scored. How is this team's performance changing throughout the year?

innings. That's the end of the first innings, and the first team have scored 142 runs in their allocation of 25 overs. It's now time for a break. How would you estimate how far down the pitch the ball must bounce to hit the top of the stumps?

0: The second team go into bat, needing to get more than 142 runs to win.
1: Run rate, if you get 10 runs in one over, 2 runs in the next, that's an average of 6 runs per over, so you know you're going about right. And that's basically what they should be doing there.
2: We started well, but 8-4 is not naught, which means we're now 53 for 9 wickets, so we've only got 1 wicket to go. And that could be it. So, wording of 1.
1: They should be estimating what they should be getting per over. We got 142, that's about 5 and a bit and over. So therefore we needed to keep the opposition under 5 and over, and we knew we'd be all right. If you're chasing a total, you're constantly reassessing. So that's all estimation. But if you think about it mathematically, you can actually say, well, hang on, if I hit a 4 this over and a couple of singles, I'm back on target.
0: Compare the performances of the two teams throughout the whole match.

This bar chart represents the first teams in it. What does it tell you? This graph is another way of looking at the first team's innings. What does it tell you? And this graph also shows the second innings. What does this tell you?

Maths is terribly important, purely because you're re-evaluating what you're doing all the time, and you'll end up losing the game if you don't use any maths at all. You get your stats, you see how you've done using maths again. You wouldn't understand the game without doing a bit of maths, to be honest.

0: Two groups of single-sex students studying GCSE English. What's unusual about them is that they're all students at the same school. Separating them into single-sex teaching groups is just one of the ways in which Sir John Law School in Harpenden has radically improved its GCSE performance.
1: What possibly could have been the origin of the limbo dancer?
0: Results are impressive. 9 out of 10 students get A star to C in 5 subjects, and 84% obtain A star to C in English.
1: It's the very first poem in the anthology.
0: How do they do it? This programme investigates the school's approach by looking at 4 lessons in the school across years 10 and 11.
2: We are looking at ways in which we can assess ourselves and therefore help ourselves improve our grade. All right?
0: This teacher, Jennifer Slade, is working with a Year 10 group using speaking and listening skills to explore the set text of Mice and Men. What's interesting is the way she's getting the students to assess each work.
2: Look and use your mark schemes in front of you, and you might want to write out little snippets that you think are applicable to that person, and then I want you to give them a grade. Excellent. Okay.
3: Pupil self-assessment is something that we've really had a drive on in recent years, and pupils set themselves targets that build on each assessment piece that they use. At Key Stage 4, in recent years, we've tried to introduce video footage into speaking and listening assessments in a way that maybe we didn't do so much before, because we found that enables pupils to be able to assess their own progress.
2: Right, we will stop there, and then I'm going to ask you what you have graded and why. All right? Now, Matt was George. Tom, what did you think of Matt? What was good and what could be improved about him as George?
4: I thought he was really well into role and he spoke really clearly.
2: Yeah.
4: And I gave him an A.
2: Excellent, Tom. I would totally concur with that. You were really in role and he really showed understanding of the novel with the points that he brought out. So that was a really good one. Well done. What about George R. Judge? Max?
5: I gave him a D, and it was a high D.
6: A high D?
5: Because I thought his questions were good, but I could barely hear him, and I thought he wasn't looking up or anything, and his acting wasn't the best.
2: All your points about George as the judge are relevant. However, this is English speaking and listening. It's not a drama GCSE. I thought, George, you did that well. Drama skills weren't amazing, admittedly, but you did take a leading role, you did ask relevant questions. So I actually did give you a B.
0: Meanwhile, in the school hall, Kate Rickard is not teaching a dance class or a drama class, but an English class. The separation of boys and girls in the top 2 sets in years 10 and 11 is a controversial approach to take. So how did it come about?
3: There was a huge gap between the achievement of girls at GCSE and boys at GCSE, with boys achieving substantially less.
1: OK, boys, now that we've had a go at dancing the limbo and you're all tired and exhausted, I want you to think back about the questions that we looked at earlier.
3: So it was a move to try and experiment with a different way of doing things to see whether we could close the gap.
1: On the board, we have the limbo poem. This is the poem called Limbo. Why might repetition be a technique that you would use in a poem called Limbo? Alex at the back.
7: Is it because there's only one real technique that you use with the limbo?
1: OK, that's an interesting idea. Perhaps it goes to the singular technique that the dancer uses. But what I'd like to...
3: The gender split has benefited us in a number of ways. The first is that we've seen quite a jump in the number of boys who now take English at A level, as opposed to before we were doing that. So we'll often get up to 50% of our classes are boys, which is vastly different from our previous experience and from other schools.
1: Anyone try to guess what sort of ship we are talking about here? Sean?
8: Is it a slavery ship?
1: It is, it's a slave ship. So we're looking at a poem that is set on a slave ship.
0: Do the students see benefits in being taught separately?
6: I think it must be just the concentration levels. Rather than trying to impress a girl in class, say, you actually get to concentrate more on the work.
9: I don't not like having boys around. It's easier to learn when you're with people of the same sex.
10: I think I've definitely learnt better. I think probably my grades have probably gone up, I'd say, since then. And I really enjoy English now.
11: Boys seem to go at learning in a different way to girls, and I think it's easier to be around people who go at learning the same way as you do.
12: I just need one more person to be selected.
0: In a girls' only Year 11 class, teacher Kevin Shaw is introducing a different kind of segregation in another poetry lesson.
12: Right, girls, I'm sorry, I've just got to deal with this group now, if I can. Would you like some chocolate?
8: Yes, please.
12: Of course you would. Just take a piece and pass it to the other people. Try not to take any notice of them, people around the outside, as we do our lesson. So what I'm going to do now is I'm going to... Is there a problem? I'll deal with you later, if that's OK, if there's any...
3: Central to the raising of attainment has been a risk-taking approach to lessons, bringing poetry to life, the text to life, having the students reenacting sort of political events and that sort of thing, which will really stimulate them in terms of the poetry.
12: How did the privileged people feel? How did you feel? Did you feel guilty?
13: Yes.
12: Really? Seriously?
13: Yeah.
12: Why?
13: Because all of our friends didn't get any and we were just... You said you couldn't talk to them.
12: So. I didn't want you to talk to them. Could that be seen in any relation to anything that you know about in the world or world history or anything at all in recent years?
8: Segregation of blacks and whites.
12: Segregation of blacks and whites. Well done. Perhaps we'll now look at the poem that this relates to, which is a poem called Nothing's Changed, and you'll find that on page 6.
0: After exploring the political setting, Kevin gives each group a different element of the poem to consider.
12: I'm going to ask you to look at imagery, this forward here, and I'm going to ask you to look at structure.
14: The person talking is a black person.
8: Yeah.
14: Because they're not allowed to.
8: And he's it's in first person, so he might have been through it.
14: Yeah. Relating from his own experiences.
8: By being really cold and stuff, it's showing that segregation doesn't have any emotion.
14: Yeah.
8: Then when he does the last sentence, it's just nothing's changed.
15: It's like a conclusion.
14: Yeah.
15: Nothing
14: has changed.
16: Second verse, they use lots of sentences, don't they?
12: And time.
8: My hands.
12: What I'd like to do is just to see what people are doing in each of the groups. What views about apartheid is being expressed in this poem?
17: Well,

0: District 6 is telling us that people are actually being kept apart. The black people are actually being kept apart from the white ones. And there's a certain sense of discrimination against the black people. And they're really angry about it as well. And also the title, Nothing's Changed. It's sort of saying that time won't kill whatever they've experienced, and like the hatred won't fade away towards the white people. Yeah.
1: Very good.
2: The Poetic Voice Group. What do we learn about the poet from the poem itself?
3: I think he could be first person because it does say under my heels. So he's actually there, it's a real person.
1: Good.
3: And that he's relating to his past experiences of it.
2: Absolutely brilliant. Good.
4: One of the key areas that pupils have to deal with in the GCSE exam is to be able to compare the viewpoints of different poets and some of the politics that lies behind some of the poems that they study. And being able to have been part of reenacting or recreating this in the classroom, I think, is a very powerful way of them understanding that.
5: Then we've also got the literal usage.
6: Back in the boys' lesson, Kate Rickard makes an unusual request.
5: Is I'd like you to get on the floor underneath your desks. All the way under. Tuck those legs in. I just want you to listen. If you're lucky enough to be able to glance at the board, well, you are a very lucky slave indeed.
4: The more innovative teaching approaches, I feel, fundamentally improve our results.
5: Are we very uncomfortable, boys?
7: Yes.
5: Good.
4: The lessons are memorable, so the content and the analysis that follows is far more memorable for the students.
5: OK, boys, you can now sit up. Up on your seats. So we look at the journey of the poem. Why does the poem start in silence, Alex?
8: Does it start in silence because of the origin of the poem, where they're all really stuck together and all close?
5: Okay, it could suggest really the silence at that point, Cameron.
6: Down the corridor, Ben Garcia is analysing the opening of Great Expectations with his Year 11 class. He's looking at the differences between an A and an A star.
9: The green is an A grade and the blue is an A star. And this is a response to the extract you have in front of you, which we looked at last week, which is from the opening of Great Expectations.
4: Some of the differences between achieving a B and an A, or an A and an A star, can be very subtle. And pupils can struggle just to pick up the fine differences by having input back on marked work. So actually analysing and looking at the difference, they seem to find a lot more powerful.
9: With your partner, I would like you to make notes on how this one manages to jump up a step from the green one.
10: So it's saying like one interpretation for the green, where it's giving like a few more sophisticated ones for the blue.
11: And they've embedded the quotes more.
12: Yeah,
11: integrated
12: the quotes, yeah. Whereas they've just stuck the quotes in there.
9: Okay. Any responses about how the green has moved up to the red? The A moved up to the A star?
13: In the green one, they do offer interpretations, but not as sophisticated as the one in the A star piece. And also in the A star, it's more personal because it says, I personally think, so they're giving their own interpretation. But, yeah, it seems to me. Whereas in the green one, it doesn't really say that. It just says, therefore, this could suggest.
9: Good. Absolutely. Thank you.
6: Innovative ways of teaching also involve the teachers putting themselves on the line. While the students write their opening paragraph, the teacher models an A-star opening.
4: We found that modelling writing, particularly at GCSE, is a very powerful way of enabling pupils to see what makes a good piece of writing, to be able to analyse it and explore that first.
13: I thought it was quite helpful because I didn't have a clue how to start the paragraph, and then with Sir writing it, I actually could do it, see how he's written it, and then I could do it my own way. And just the structure, how he wrote it, that how he was embedding quotes and how he used connectives to link quotes together, I thought that was quite helpful.
14: Sometimes I was like stuck on what to write further on, so I would look at some things that he wrote and how he's been writing them, so then I could put it on my essay.
4: Our results over the last few years have seen a year-on-year improvement.
2: Angry.
4: So our challenge now is to try and continue raising achievement for us, but at the centre of that will be continuing innovation, creativity, being flexible with our teaching groupings and putting the student at the centre of our lessons.

0: This week's Teaching Challenge features the Sunday Times columnist and best-selling author, Rachel Johnson. She's at Holland Park School in West London, Britain's first comprehensive, opened in 1958.
1: I've brought not all my shopping from the Portobello Market, but every single word, well, give or take a few boring magazine articles I've ever published in hard copy form to show the kids. Am I allowed to say kids, or is that patronising these days?
0: The kids, Rachel will be hoping not to patronise, are Year 8 English, normally under the tutelage of the school's head of English, Rachel Hare.
2: Remember exactly what's happening this lesson. You're going to have a guest speaker coming through.
1: It's really the most frightening thing I've ever done, and I've done a lot of quite scary things, like going on question time with cabinet ministers. And I didn't sleep last night. I lay awake thinking, help. And in the morning I asked my teenagers what I should, you know, and they just looked at me and they said, Mum, just don't try and be funny. Don't try and get down with the kids, okay? And none of them read newspapers, okay? Only the neeks read newspapers, so forget it. Anyway, it was awful. So I'm really, I mean, this is easily the biggest challenge. Really, I'm not just saying that. This is the biggest challenge I've ever had.
0: The subject of Rachel Johnson's class will be journalism. And before the I's are dotted and the T's crossed, she has a briefing session with Rachel Hare.
2: SATs a year early. So what they're studying this year is a media qualification in a year, which we would ordinarily put GCSE students through. It's a BTEC vocational media qualification.
3: So this is a bright lot. And they've done the SATs that the Labour's just scrapped.
2: They have done them
3: so
2: already.
3: So that's the news story I want them to look at. So that they may have some interest in.
2: They'll certainly have opinions,
3: it.
2: Lots and lots
3: good.
2: Of opinions.
3: Good, okay, perfect.
2: Yeah. But also they're very able, they're very articulate. That's something you should probably know before you go in. And they're fascinated by the media, use of media. It's what they're studying at the moment.
3: Okay, well they can probably teach me more about new media than I can teach them. As you see, I'm an old dinosaur. Are you going to be watching the class and sort of assessing it?
2: I am. Well, not assessing, but I'll be next door monitoring the class. And we'll just be checking to make sure that they're engaged, stimulated by the materials, and to watch the techniques that you're using.
3: Techniques,
2: The teaching techniques that you're using.
3: Any last tips before I go in?
2: I think just to be as relaxed as possible and to show them how interested you are in the material that you're teaching so that they see that enthusiasm for the subject. And the class will be arriving shortly, so I'll leave you to it.
0: But will our novice teacher have to eat her well-chosen words as the time arrives to turn theory into teaching practice? Next door, Rachel Hare takes up position to monitor the lesson.
1: I'm Rachel Johnson, and I'm a journalist. Can you hear me?
4: Yeah.
1: I also write novels, but I'm here to talk to you about journalism and a bit about the media today. I know that you're going to make the new media, and I'm, in a way, a representative of the old media, the print media. So I'm here to tell you a bit about getting the writing right, and essentially about newspaper writing, which is an art. It's completely different from fiction writing. So I have always wanted to do this, hand out sheets to a class. Hamza, would you like to hand these out?
2: I tend to find with worksheets that it works better if you put them face down on the desk and talk about them before students start to read them, otherwise you lose their interest.
1: What you've got there is a story from today's Guardian and one from today's Daily Mail. So what I want you to do very quickly

0: quickly is to read four paragraphs of the Guardian story and the whole of the Mail story. Who can summarise in one sentence what's happened today to me?
1: Some guy called Ed Walls told Parliament his plans for sweeping changes to national testing systems.
0: OK. The government yesterday scrapped SATs testing for 14-year-olds. You can almost summarise that story in six words. Right up top, if you're writing a news story, who, what, where, when, why? Which is the next most important paragraph after the first one? Anyone? Go on.
2: The last paragraph, because it's the paragraph they've read most recently.
0: No. Any other thoughts on that?
3: I think maybe the paragraph after the introduction, because it's when you start the story, the introduction is sort of
0: is a the summary. Right answer. The first paragraph is your most important. The second paragraph is the second most important. The third is the third most important. If they're cutting your story, the people who are editing your story cut from the bottom. So don't put anything important at the bottom. Put it up. Bring it all up top. Most important things. Now, what I want to do next is interpretation. Because never believe anything you read, especially in the English papers, which are all competing for your attention. This story is a very good example. It's quite a straightforward story, but both these newspapers have, I think, treated it slightly differently. And I want you to look at and tell me what you think are maybe one or two words which suggest a different interpretation of what happened yesterday. You.
4: The Mail story seems more biased because it says even in the first paragraph, a humiliating U-turn.
0: Yes! Who else can find anything? Yep.
5: Radically overhauled.
0: I'm not letting you have that. Can somebody else come up with something?
6: The material that she's chosen is perfect. Might think about the pace a little.
0: There's one I think that's crying out. Yes, you.
7: Fiasco.
0: Yes, is the one I was looking for. Because it says to you, you know, the whole thing with SATs was a fiasco. It's basically saying the government's incompetent. Instead of telling you what happened, it's telling you the government's incompetent. It's quite difficult when you're starting out reading newspapers. You don't know you're actually being indoctrinated at the same time. But I think this shows very clearly that the British press is highly politicised. And if you don't have an accurate...
8: Before moving on to her next exercise, Rachel has a timely warning for young journalists.
0: ...sued for a lot of money. So accuracy, always check what you've written. Never put a quote into someone else's mouth. You are putting your own head on the block. What we're going to do, have a read of that as quickly as you can. I think this is quite a difficult exercise. Who thinks this is a cracking news story? Who thinks it's a rubbish news story? Right, now you've got to work now and tell me, why is this a rubbish story? And every time somebody makes a brilliant suggestion, I'm going to give them one of these excellent Guardian guides to them.
6: Brilliant. Right, incentives or bribe. It's always very popular with our students.
0: You.
7: I don't think it's that good because when I was reading it, I didn't find it very clear. And I'm not sure if the bottom paragraph is the story. So if it is, maybe they can make it clearer by putting...
0: Congratulations. You.
2: Because at first I thought it was an adult or something. And it didn't really tell you how they crashed.
0: Right. So what is who, what, why, where, when? They haven't observed that rule that we talked about earlier.
7: Motor parts.
0: We don't want motor parts in that story. Go on.
9: Lucky day.
0: Well done. Daniel.
10: Unfortunately.
0: Well, it's an adverb, yeah.
10: Unfortunately.
0: Okay. Now, there's so much wrong with this that it's hard to know where to start. But who's got the balls to try and come up with the intro to this story?
6: I certainly would be wary of the use of language. That's something that we wouldn't encourage.
0: We can all work towards it, but can anyone have a go? You.
10: Two children have just left hospital after being hit by an HGV truck which veered off the road after a near collision with a police car.
0: I would say that was 80%. Anyone else? Yep.

0: two children suffered from an intense car chase sequence along, along Wesley
1: Street. Someone's a son journalist in the making. Go on.
0: Along Wesley Street with an HGV and a police car.
1: Okay, what do you think should come out of that?
0: Intense car chase.
1: Well, you see, it's inaccurate, isn't it? It wasn't terrible because they weren't hurt. You've got to be accurate. Otherwise, write fiction.
0: You have to appeal to these people.
1: No. No. It's always tempting to exaggerate because you want to get the attention. You want your story to be read, but it's a bad way to go. I think this is a really hard exercise. It's a Guardian exercise that they set university students. So you're really up there. I'm incredibly impressed.
2: As the end of the class approaches, Rachel gets out her gargantuan scrapbooks to show the class her work.
1: To the Foreign Office, but I failed. And then I wanted to become a trainee on the Times, and I didn't. I failed. I regret that you have not been selected, but
3: I think it's so brilliant for students to see somebody's work and rejection letters. That's a really important element of the media that they need to understand.
1: Guys, everyone back to your seats, and I'm going to leave the journalism guides here, okay, so you can just pick them up if you want them, because I think you've got another class. I'd love you all to try and do some journalism, even if you don't do it as a profession, because it's a muscle, and you need to start using it now. Thanks a lot, and I've thoroughly enjoyed it, and get going. Start your writing.
2: The class seemed to like it, but what's the verdict of the professional? Rachel goes next door to hear the comments of the school's head of English, Rachel Hare.
4: Well done. How did you find it?
1: I don't know how you can do that for however many hours a day you do it for.
4: Well, four times a day for an hour and 15 minutes.
1: Four hours. Aren't you a husk at the end of the day? It's quite a physical thing, isn't it? Because you have to monitor the class the whole time. And it's also very difficult to know which pupil to pick when they've got a lot, which is nice when a lot of them are putting up their hands and you feel this awful sort of pressure. You want to go for someone you haven't gone for before.
4: That's true, and there were three or four students who were dominating, and that's a natural thing
1: in
4: every
1: in
4: class.
1: Yeah.
4: Certainly. You could have very easily taught the same lesson but as a series of written exercises or group exercises where it was a comp between groups because they are particularly able and they are competitive.
1: They are.
4: And you might have found that you could then step back and monitor what's going on in the room rather than constantly engaging in one-to-one dialogues where you couldn't
1: see the rest of them. Yes, I think that maybe I'm used to giving talks and things, and so I always sort of feel I've got to be there, the giving value.
4: Mm. Students do enjoy it when you catch one another out, when you catch a student out, and they do like to see that you're... that there's an opportunity that you may ask them next and to keep them on their toes that way because I think there was a little bit too much freedom for them to do what they wanted while they were there. But they were engaged by the lesson. I think you would have been far more successful had you started with the ending of the lesson and that they would have been engaged.
1: I broke my own rule, which was I saved what was the most interesting thing for them till the end.
4: But I don't think that it stopped them from learning anything. I do think that it might have been helpful.
1: It might have sparked a bit more interactivity about different sorts of things you could write for and different sorts of articles and things.
4: And also set you up as the expert, because I think it's really important that students see you as the expert voice within the room. A wonderful experience for them, and thank you so much for coming to talk.
1: Well, more than wonderful experience for me. Terrific learning one. Thank you.
5: Well, I thought it was a very intriguing experience. The lesson was very different because it's not a normal teacher and it was her first time being a teacher, but I think she was very successful.
0: Well, Rachel, she's teaching for her first time. So, she was very confident and she asked us a lot of challenging questions.
6: I was surprised by how much she'd done, so it made me think about all the different things that I could do if I did that career path.

0: The aim of my year 10 lesson is a year 10 GCSE English group. We're doing the exam text of Mice and Men by John Steinbeck, and it's a very mixed ability class. We have I have my gifted and talented students, as well as having some SEN students in the class. Their first part of their assignment that they'll do is they'll go into a pair group, and I've put mixed ability pairs at the tables that they're already working with. So all tables are mixed ability, so it'll be differentiated tasks within the working with a pair. Then we're going to go into groups of four, and within those groups of four, they will then work at creating, looking at how to secure at least a C grade answer in the exam, and then moving beyond to push the upper students, the higher ability students, to achieve an A to A star. So we're looking at taking our grade, going from an E to the C, and then pushing it higher to get from the C to the A star. And it's about learning the techniques and the elements that are in those exam responses that the examiners are looking for. We will study the book probably for about 5 weeks, 4 to 5 weeks. And then we'll do, in that time, we'll read the novel, analyze the language, look at the context, study the context of the time period with the Great Depression, look at different themes of the novel with racism, isolation, loneliness, dreams, and then learn how to prepare exam answers for their GCSE final. One way we use to try to help students stand and remember how to fully complete a quality level exam answer is the J-Lo technique. So we think about Jennifer Lopez, and we relate their answers into a hamburger, in a sense. So the very first part of the response goes into the point part. So you have the top bun. Then your quote would go into the middle part, which is your meat part of your hamburger. You would use your quote. And the final, the biggest part of the hamburger, the thing you really want to get your hands around and that kind of thing, is the J-Lo part, the bottom bun. And that's where the heaviest part of your answer goes into your comment. So you have to do things like analyze the language, refer to the author, link back to the question, look at the context, look at different connectives. Expect in your grade, in your exam responses, and see how you can secure at least a C grade, and then move further to gain an A to A star grade. So we want to look at different techniques that you can do to make sure that you have from an E to a C, and then once you've got that secure C, moving it forward to collect that. And that's what you always really want to push yourself for, is going from that C, at least securing a positive C, and then trying to hit that A star level. That's what we're wanting to see. Now, basically, what I want us to begin with, what I want us to start thinking about is, what elements are needed in an exam response? What elements are needed? Andy, come here, dude. Up to the front. Are you going to catch it? All right, well done. I want you to tell Andy, please, what the elements, and you can just write.
1: There you go.
0: Analyze the language. Good stuff.
2: Point, quote, comment.
0: Good. What's the most important part of the point? Lee, why is the effect on the reader so powerful? So we're going to gain you so many marks.
3: Because it shows how the reader feels about it. I don't know.
0: You do. Exactly. What you do, it shows the reader.
3: What they feel about the quote.
0: It shows the reader what they feel about the quote, what they feel about what the author has done. Exact graphs. Analyze the language. Point, quote, comment, effect on the reader, refer to the question, and is there anything else you can think of? Anything else? Two more, three more?
4: Connectives.
0: Good girl. What are some connectives you can use in your exam? What are some connectives? Yes, sir.
3: Furthermore, in addition, however, moreover.
0: Ooh, he's going to give a few. Furthermore, in addition, however, well done. Yes, ma'am.
4: Therefore,
0: good job. Ian?
5: A little comment.
0: Lee, share some answers, please. Yes, sir.
6: Like the formation of the poem, like look how it's written, and if there's rhyming couplets or so on.
0: Exactly. So you're looking at the structure of it. You're looking at the actual analysis of it. If it's a poem, you're looking at the rhyming couplets. You're looking at the way it's written, the whole detail of it, the format. Okay. And then finally, anything else you want to throw in there in terms of what you think is necessary for a good response?
4: What about introduction and ending?
0: You don't necessarily need that, do you? You just kind of jump into it, get straight into it. All right?

0: Cool. Thank you very much, dude. Well done. I think you'll be a good teacher one day. All right. Now, what I want you to do is this. With the partner sitting next to you, you're all working with different groups. You've all been put into different areas and different tables. What I want you to do is the person sitting next to you, I would like for you to look at this first example, okay? This first example here. And we see that it is an E grade example, all right? We see this is an E grade example. What I would like for you to do is to read it and then point out why it's an E grade, okay? What could they have done to improve it and why it only received an E grade? That's the first thing. Take 1 minute to do that. Take about a minute and a half, please. Yes, write all over it, please. These are yours to write on. Please, write all over it. That's yours. Are you okay over there? You can work with the guys, you can work with them.
1: Yep.
2: No explanations, you said. He doesn't do any events that we have got.
0: So look at it and see what it is that why this is not an effective answer and what can be done to secure a stronger answer.
2: It doesn't do anything.
0: Okay, ladies and gents. Year 10, hands up. Eyes on me. Thank you. All right, now, take what you've just read, okay? And I would like you and your partner to write one. I don't want you each writing an individual essay, a response, but I want you to take what you've just seen, and I want you and your partner to come up with the same thing, using the same point. I think George feels isolated. Since we're dealing with mice and men, I think George feels isolated. And I want you to come up with an answer that moves from an E to a C. See what you can do to get from an E to a C, please. Yes, ma'am.
2: Using the same quote.
0: Using the same quote, using the same point. Try to come up with getting it from an E to a C. Don't look ahead in your pack. Yes, sir.
3: Can you do another?
0: You can do it in your book, or you can rewrite it in this burger part here. So whatever you want to do, whatever you feel comfortable with. So I just need you and your partner working together to come up with one point, please. I mean, one C grade answer.
2: Same point, the same quote, just change the comment.

0: Try to come up with one in about 2 minutes. You're not running individual ones. You're coming up with a partner, with your partner. You're coming up with one together for both of you. You're coming up with one for both of you.
1: Yeah. Yeah. So you start off with that and add on to
0: it. Mm-hmm. Yeah, that'd be a language feature. Because he's actually saying, and what I got, I got you, and what I got, is he saying?

0: is he expecting Lane to say, well, actually, George? No, he's not, is he? So he's asking, just he's just kind of venting. He's asking a rhetorical question. He's kind of venting. In a sense, yeah, because look at this. What I got? I got you. You can't keep a job and you lose me every job. So he's saying, what is that?
1: He's
0: what is that
1: quote
0: saying?
1: Hasn't got anything.
0: Not really, no. I mean, he's a grown man.
1: The only thing he's actually got, can't do anything.
0: Yeah, I mean, does he have a wife? Does he have a girlfriend? Does he have a house? No. Does he have a steady job? Does he have money in the bank?
1: No.
0: But yeah. What, you know, he's got Lenny, but about what all these other things? Does he have anything else?
1: Okay.
0: Yeah?
1: So, okay.
0: Okay. All right, take about 2 minutes, guys. 2 minutes, please.
1: Okay, so, I start using a rhetorical question.
0: You should be working with your partner to come up with one answer.
1: Expressing what
0: his
1: feeling
0: is. No, I don't. I'm sorry, you want to go get one? Yeah.

0: How's it going? Make sure you get that shot tucked in all the way around, okay?
1: Yeah, I've got you, but the thing is...
2: But is that contradiction?
1: Is he saying that's really lie? Is he trying to say, yeah, I've got you, but is it worth anything? You know, I've got you.
2: So what?
1: I've got you. You can't keep a job. You lose me everything I've got. You're a pain.
2: But what's the word for that? He's backfiring what you just said.
1: No, he's asking, this is an anger right here, and what I got. It's also a rhetorical question, okay?
2: No, but the word
1: and then
2: says,
1: I've got you. It's kind of accusing him of, it's
2: obviously
1: accusatory language because he's trying to, the irony is, he's like saying, I've got someone, but the irony is, look at you, look what you caused me. You know, you caused me all this grief, so it'd be irony in a sense.
2: Okay,
1: guys, take 30 seconds, please, and we're gonna discuss this.
2: It shows he blames his isolation, his isolated feeling on there.
1: Have you used the author's name or anything? Yeah, absolutely. Okay, let's stop there for just a minute, ladies and gentlemen. Hands up. Eyes on me. All right.

0: Now, two things. When you first saw this response, this was the E grade in a GCSE exam last year, all right? Joe, read that out for me, please, sir. The E grade.
1: I think George feels isolated. And what I got you. You can't keep a job and you lose me every job. This shows George is angry and frustrated with Lenny.
0: All right, cool. Now, why is that automatically going to get an E? Why would that not get anything else above an E? What are some of the problems there with it? What do we see that, why is that a weak answer? All right, Tamar.
2: Because it doesn't have any analysis, it doesn't refer to anything. And like, she says that it shows, but she doesn't say why. And like, why does it show that he's frustrated with Lenny or anything?
0: Okay, so no analysis of language at all right? Yes, sir.
3: No connectives.
0: No connectives at all, good. Yes, ma'am.
4: The effect on the reader?
0: The effect on the reader, not there at all. Yes, ma'am. It doesn't link back to the question at all? Yes, sir.
5: It doesn't involve author at all.
0: Yeah, it doesn't involve the mention of Steinbeck at all. Good job, dude. No mention of any of that. So you're missing out on all of this. And if the point, quote, comment, if the comment is the biggest part of your exam answer, and you have to get all these things into your exam answer, and the comment part is supposed to be the best part, was the comment part, was that very J-Lo-ish? You know, was that your J-Lo kind of answer? No.

0: the comment was the weakest part, wasn't it? It was the skinniest part, and you don't want that. You've got to have something that's gonna, the examiner's gonna remember. All right, let me hear just a couple of examples that you and your partner came up with. So let me just hear briefly a couple of your examples, and then we'll see, and then we're gonna move on to the next task. So, Sergeant's group, you and Ben, what did y'all come up with, dude? Or Ben can read it, whatever y'all want. Make sure you use nice, loud voices. That's okay. I mean, it doesn't have to be finished. You didn't have a lot of time for it, but I just want to see.
1: In this quote, John Steinbeck expresses George's feelings to be frustrated and angered as Lenny loses him all his jobs they get. Lenny is trying to tell George that he wishes he never stuck with him because Lenny doesn't want to look after him.
0: Okay. All right. So right there in the very first thing, what did he do that was good? What did he do that went well? Yes, ma'am.
2: He used the author's name.
0: Yeah, he's used the author's name. And he also did what? There was another thing that he did in the very beginning. He used the key term isolated, yes? So that helped to link back and refer to the question. All right, let me hear another example. Good job, y'all. Let me hear another example. Let's go with Lee's group, please.
3: In the book of Mice and Men written by John Steinbeck, we can see that George feels isolated and lonely and cold. The quote, firstly, this language portrays that George is angry and frustrated at Lenny. We can see that in the way he acts. Moreover, the language highlights that he's angry, and the short sentence "I got you!" exclamation mark puts a lot of emphasis on this, and the short sentence makes you think. Furthermore, the exclamation marks put a lot of emphasis on this as well. In addition, he uses a rhetorical question which makes us think. The effect on the reader is that he feels sympathetic towards George, however, they feel negative towards Lenny. All in all, we can see that the language implies that George is isolated and alone.
0: Dude. Can we give him a round of applause? I think that was pretty good, yeah? Well done. You and your partner did really well with that. You saw what you needed and you were able to tick all those criteria. Well done. Let's give one example of one last group and then we're gonna move around. So can I have y'all's group, please?
4: Throughout Of Mice and Men, George feels isolated. And what I got you. You can't keep a job and you lose me every job. This shows George is angry and frustrated with Lenny. Because George does not want to lose their job. However, George always has to look after Lenny, even if he does feel isolated.
0: All right, cool. We're probably going to beef that up a little bit with a few more analysis of the language. All right, well done, though. All right, I'm going to give you a number, and I want you to remember your number, please. I need the ones here, my twos here, my threes, and my fours. All right? 3, 4, 1, and 2. Okay? So we got 1, 2, 3, 4, 1, 2, 3, 4. We're going to have 1, 2, 3, 4. 1, 2, 3. Lee, 4. 1, 2, 3. Okay? Can you move around, please? Take your pack with you. Now flip over, please, to where it says C grade or higher. All right, can I please have, why don't you go ahead and read that for me, please?
2: I think George feels isolated because he's stuck with Lenny, who stops him getting good jobs and always gets him in trouble. God almighty, I wish I was alone. I could live so easily. This shows that George is frustrated and angry with Lenny. George can't go out and enjoy himself because he's scared Lenny will get in trouble. When George says, God almighty, it shows that George is very aggressive towards Lenny.
0: All right. Now, Brooke, what was done with the fact that this was a C grade and they did okay with it? What was pretty good about this?
2: They picked out like a part of the quote and analysed it.
0: Okay.
2: Why they use that. And then, we talked about how George is aggressive towards Lenny and how he reacts to Lenny.
0: Okay, cool. So they've done a bit of language. They've not done a lot. They've maybe done half a J-Lo. Okay? They haven't done the whole J-Lo. The comment is not as good as it could be. But they've done a little bit of it. They've done enough to secure a C grade. Now, what I want you to do is,

0: Jesus, I want you to pick at your table to come up with a really good quality exam response that you think you can improve this from a C. We now need to bump it up to that A to A star range. What could be done to go from a C to an A star range? What is necessary? What's necessary? Yes, sir.
1: Say why it makes him frustrated. Like, what in the quote says that?
0: Okay, what in the quote makes him actually frustrated? And then taking it further, Joe?
2: Refer to the author.
0: Refer to the author? Good job, dude. Yes, ma'am.
3: Effect on the reader.
0: The effect on the reader. Now, why is the effect on the reader so absolutely necessary? Why is it, if it's frustrated, how is that going to affect the reader? How will that, if it shows him frustrated, how is it going to affect him? Yes, sir. It
4: shows a relationship between Lenny and George.
0: Okay, good. Exactly, dude. It shows a relationship between Lenny and George, and that's basically the whole theme of the novel. You're looking at relationships between Lenny and George, and you want to make sure that you get it into your exam answer. Okay? So, well done. Now, as a group, I want you to think about this. You've seen the C grade. Pretty good, not bad. But because you are the smartest year 10 group here at Hayden School, I know that you can just absolutely knock it, you know, out of the ballpark, do it even bigger, and get the A to A star grade, okay? So, flip over to the next couple of pages, and look at this one. These are examples of A to A star exam response grades that I want you to give me, all right? These are some really good beefed up examples. Now, Ian, read example one, please.
1: John Starbeck has made the character of Lenny seem very childlike by the way he acts in the story. Lenny looked timidly over him. George? Yeah, what you want? Where are we going, George? So you forget what already did... You forgot what already, did you? I gotta tell you again, do I?
0: Should we have Ian read that again with the accent?
5: No.
0: I think we should have Ian read that again with the accent. You wanna try it one more time? How many of us think we should take a vote and see Ian with the accent, yeah? I think so, obviously. Come on, one more time. One more time with the accent. All right, here we go. Give the quote.
1: John Starbeck has made the character of Lenny seem very childlike by the story. Lenny looked timidly over him. George? Yeah, what you want? Where are we going, George? So you forgot already, did you? I gotta tell you again, do I?
0: All right, now back. Can we give him? That was pretty good. All right, go ahead, please. The comment?
1: This conversation reminds the reader of a child asking an adult question. By saying that Lenny looked timidly over him, you can imagine a child nervously looking at an adult before asking them a question. Also, the way George reacts to the question reminds the reader of an adult being angry and annoyed with a child because they keep on asking the same question. However, Lenny is a grown man and is much bigger than George, so this shows us how Lenny acts like a child and that George is his carer.
0: Well done, mate. Good job. Now, we see that answer right there. Everything that you told Andrew earlier, everything that you know that is embedded in your head to get the exam results that you need from an A to an A star, that answer encompassed, you know, all of that. So what you need to do now is this. As a group, okay, I want you to come up with one exam response. You're going to write it on this paper. You're going to create your own J-Lo burger, and you're going to show us your J-Lo burger answer. You're going to use the C grade. George feels isolated, so whatever your point is, it's going to do with isolation. Your point will deal with isolation. As one group, you're going to come up with one answer. You're all going to come up with one hamburger, and you're going to show us your hamburgers in just a little bit. So you need to make sure your exam answer is very strong. It encompasses and it embeds everything that you need for that A to A star, and you need to really push yourselves. You need to be talking, you need to be working well, and you need to come up and try to make your C grade answer that you see before you, you know, you want to make this answer match something that looks very familiar with the A grade, the A to A star grade, yes? Who is unclear about that?
6: Do we find our own?
0: Yes, sir.
7: So we use the same quote?
0: You can, yeah, use the same quote. Use a point that deals with isolation, and then come up with your own comment. Yes? But just to save time, use the same quote and use a point that deals with isolation. All right? Lee, you got it? Big smiles? There you go. All right, here we go. All right, guys, get to it. All of you working together as a group, I want to see lots of interaction with each other, and I want to see lots of

0: Of just lots of work on this, coming up with one per table.
1: The quote, yeah. God Almighty, if I was alone, I could live so easy.
0: So you're using this quote. Yeah. So God Almighty, you're going to use this quote, a point about isolation, you can come up with your own burger, your comment, okay? Yeah, you're using everything. So you're using this, they're using the, well, the point, you can rewrite it to make your own, to make it stronger, but it's about isolation. You're using the same quote, okay, and you're going to come up with your A grade answer for your comment, okay? Cool. All right, guys, so you're going to use the same quote. The point will be about isolation, and you're going to come up with your A grade comment, yeah? Cool. Yes, ma'am. Yeah, you can. But the thing is, you may want to change this point to make it a bit stronger.
2: Can
0: you change the point? No. Use it because I want to. We're gonna save time. Make sure you're doing it.
2: According to George, you've got to live so much better without
0: them. All right, good stuff. Now let's get those filled in and get them ready for the answers. You can use the same point as long as it deals with isolation. So if you want to rewrite it, that's fine, but just make sure it's dealing with isolation. Y'all all right, guys? Yeah. So what are you coming up with for your point? Okay. All right. Okay, now you need to come up with what you're going to include in that comment to make it a really strong one, okay? We'll start making sure you've got all the elements that you need to tick all the boxes for that grade. Okay. How's it going?
3: Good.
0: Everyone should make sure they're sharing ideas. I shouldn't just see one person talking. I should everyone talking, everyone giving ideas. Cool.
4: John Steinway. Especially as George's feelings.
5: Yeah. Furthermore, John's
0: name. Yes. Yeah. It was a bit posh today.
4: Furthermore, John's
0: name. All right. Joe, how's your table doing, dude? Is it all right?

0: Yeah.
1: How you doing? You alright? What time is it? What time is it? Oh, we're on time. Mm-hmm. All right, cool. Okay, guys, make sure you're focused.
2: So is that blasphemy?
1: Is it what?
2: Blasphemy.
1: God almighty. And it's, not necessarily. It showed what you would use as its colloquial language, because in the time, people really, especially in the States and the Southern States and stuff, used, oh God, or, you know, people referred to. Remember, it's the Great Depression as well. So how could you link this to the context of the time?
3: He has a dream, like he'd live easily, but then he's like holding it back.
1: Mm-hmm. So if you're looking at the language of God Almighty, how can that be related to context? What was going on at that time?
3: Great Depression.
1: Yeah, so how could God be linked into that? Why would he say God, maybe? Think about it. Think about, what do you start a prayer with usually?
3: Dear God.
1: Yeah.
4: Yeah. So it's like asking God, like God, please let me live life.
1: Yeah, it's kind of just like, oh, God, come on, show some mercy on me type thing.
4: But isn't it using God's name in that?
1: Well, it's not using it in a nice way in terms of, it's not a sermon, it's a prayer. It's, you could see it in a sense of negativity, and he's not necessarily using like GD or swearing with the name. He's not using it in the most appropriate sense. So you could look at it like that. But you could also look at it in terms of God. Yeah, that's what we're talking about. We said if he's got George as a burden, and he's saying, you know, God, why have you given me this burden all the time? If I didn't have this guy, I could just go off and do this, this, and this, you know? So it is kind of, it's a plea, and it's also kind of an anger to God. It's both. You can see it as both. All right, guys, also think about something as well. What was happening in that time period in America? What was so severe of that time period in America? What's up? The Great Depression. Now, how can you take the context of that answer? How can you take the context of the time period and put it into the answer? Think about how you can link the Great Depression into your answer. Yes, sir?
5: Couldn't get any jobs.
1: So there's people feel isolated because they're out of work, they're out of money. You know, think about that as well. See what you can throw in terms of context into your answer as well, please. Context is important. Okay, take about 2 minutes, then we're going to go on, please. 2 minutes, please. 2 minutes, 2 minutes, 2 minutes. Lucky, you okay? Yeah? You open out with your answer?
6: Yeah?
1: What did you see that was good about this one? What did you find that was good?
6: Talking about the
1: animal and seeing how it feels. Yeah. Good. Very good. Well done.
2: Lenny's mother's family suggests that George has a big one.
1: If some of you are stuck on context and how to get the context into your exam answer, this page right here has a section on context and how you can include it into your exam response. All right? Got it? Sergeant, you okay, dude?
0: Yeah.

0: 있죠.
1: Tom, how are you doing? All right? Cool. Are you making sure you're getting, try to make sure you're including all the elements? Mm-hmm. Okay. Farrell, how's your group getting on? You all right? Yeah, good. Okay, are we almost ready to share our answers? We're almost ready? Yes, no, maybe so? Okay, quickly, come on. We're gonna feedback our answers really soon, so you need to start wrapping it up. There you go, see? Well done. You know how to play the game? Okay, you need to think in your head who's going to read, who's going to share the response out to the group. Make sure you're sharing the response out. Stewie, I need my ninja to do it. Stewie, come on, Dave. You're up here on the board, you gotta do it. Wait. I'm gonna make you come to the front, buddy. Yeah. Are you done? Is it done? You get it to go? Yep. All right, hurry up, because I've already got one table done. I need to see the rest. I need a response from this table. I need someone to come up and read it from this table. You gonna do it?
2: No. I'm not.
1: I'm actually feeling kind of short up here. I'm not sure if I'm enjoying this. Yeah? All right, so I'm waiting for y'all's table. Oh, do you want a little chair? Oh, bless, you're only tiny. All right, we're waiting. Come on. All right, let's start off with Stewie, please. Guys, hands up. Waiting. All right, go, please.
3: John Steinbeck portrays George to be isolated because he is stuck with Lenny, who stops him getting good jobs and always gets him into trouble. God Almighty, if I was alone, I could live so easy. Firstly, this signifies that George is frustrated and angry with Lenny. You can see that this by the way that George uses the phrase God Almighty. This language emphasises on George's anger. The word God proves that George is angry. Furthermore, the word Almighty shows that he is this as well. During this time period, America was suffering from the Great Depression due to the Wall Street crash. In this language, we can see that it was very hard to find a job, just like in the Depression. In addition to the effect on the reader, that they feel sympathetic to both of them. They feel sympathetic to George because he can't get a job, and sympathetic to Lenny as he is mentally retarded. All in all, you can see that the language used implies that George feels isolated.
1: Well done, that was a really good job. All right, Tamar, please.
4: According to George, his life would be easier without Lenny. He feels isolated as his life is occupied by caring for Lenny. God Almighty, if I was alone, I could live so easy. The use of negative language in this quote clearly shows George is frustrated. George is making a plea to God as well as expressing his anger, blaming God for leaving him with Lenny. Moreover, the use of the word if suggests that George has a dream, like many at people in America during the time that Steinbeck wrote the novel. George claims in the quote that life would be easier without Lenny. However, throughout the novel, the reader can see that George needs Lenny in his life despite the way he treats him.
1: Well done. See, really, really getting this language and picking it apart. The Examiner would love you big style. Good job.
0: I think George feels isolated because he's stuck with Lenny, who stops him getting a good job and always gets him into trouble. The author John Steinbeck shows the isolation in the quotes he uses. God almighty, if I was alone, I could live so easy. In this quote, you can see George's frustration with Lenny, and he treats him as a burden and something he has to look after. He shows this by saying, if I was alone, I could live so easy. However, the reader feels sorry for George, as he has to look after Lenny. On the other hand, the reader also feels sympathetic for Lenny, as he is incapable of looking after himself and relies on George. Therefore, we see the loneliness they both struggle with. With this, it could be also linked with the Great Depression that was going on in America at this time.
1: Well done, Doug. Well done. Good job. And last one?
2: In the Book of Mice and Men, written by John Steinbeck, a character George feels isolated as Lenny always gets him in trouble. God almighty, if I was alone, I could live so easy. Furthermore, John Steinbeck expresses George's feelings in the quote, God almighty, which shows he is frustrated and fed up of Lenny. As Lenny acts like an immature adult, George feels isolated because he has to take care of him all the time and hasn't got anyone else he can talk to. Therefore, this makes the reader feel sympathetic towards George. However, this also makes the reader feel sorry for Lenny, as he is not wanted by George, despite all of their arguments. Without each other, they would be nobody. Therefore, depression at that time period, they both need each other.
1: Very good. Can you all give yourselves a round of applause? Now, I need you to call on each someone in this classroom. Get hands up with something that you have learned in today's lesson, something that you can take away from today's lesson. Think about it, and I need you to call on someone, please. Just randomly put them on the spot and tell you what they know. Let's start off with you, Chloe.
5: Andy.
6: I learned to analyze the context more.
1: Good, context.
7: Refer back to the quote.
1: Good job, dude.
8: Tom.
9: Author.
1: Well done, the author.
10: Soldier.
11: To use a lot of connectives.
1: Brilliant job. Ladies and gentlemen, if you do this structure, if you follow this structure, the examiners will just give you the A star automatically and you're going to be brilliant. Year 10, you are?
12: Beautiful.
1: No matter what they
12: say.
1: Words can't?
12: Bring you down.
1: Don't let them?
12: Bring you down
1: today. Get them. I'll see you later.
12: Bye.
1: Bye guys, have a good day.
12: I'm
1: going to take these up.
12: You
1: all did really, really well today. I'm very proud of you. Really proud of you. Have a good day. Please don't leave your papers on the desk, though. I'm going to take them in. Cheers, boss. No, you keep this. Yeah. Cheers, boss. Will you go there? You keep that.
10: I've already got one in the bag.
1: Oh, you've got one? I think the lesson went well. I think students were on task. I think they were exam focused. I believe that they participated and tried hard. And that's really all you can ask them to do is always to try their best. And we saw at the beginning, exam level answers went from an E. And then we saw at the end how they could, in effect, work to produce gaining their answers towards an A to an A star. So I was very pleased with the final product. There always is going to be room for tweaking, and we will improve the answers over the next few weeks. However, I was very pleased in the fact that they were the response that they gave today at the end of the lesson in order to achieve a secure grade A. I was pleased with their efforts today. We're going to continue working on the exam responses. We will continue strengthening their response, strengthening their answer, and we will continue to incorporate the necessary elements for their exam response so that they can feel that they have the necessary skills required of them when they go into the exam and that they are confident within themselves in producing a quality grade that they can achieve.

0: We used to teach on a more of a carousel system with our year groups. Different classes would be doing different things at different times. That made it very difficult to track progress. So what we've moved towards is teaching the same unit at the same time. And we've established also a set of assessment focuses and a learning outcome to each unit. And also to make sure that the assessment focuses are being looked at throughout the year. I think what's particularly interesting about Jack's progress this year is with his reading, and his reading responses haven't always shown the level of understanding that he actually has. And we've had this new system in place this year that's called Assessing People Progress, which the APP is a system for tracking people's strengths and weaknesses and their progression across Key Stage 3. And it's a really exciting way of being able to have a dialogue so that parents and pupils and teachers can clearly see the progression that they're making. And the assessment focus grids are a really useful tool for being able to have that discussion and to show and explain to pupils how to make progress up to that next level.
1: I mean, how often is the assessment updated?
0: Okay, this should be done every half term.
1: Every half term, that's time, right.
0: And what we've been using is these progress books this year. And part of that system is this self-evaluation.
1: Right.
0: So what happens is that before they hand in an end of unit piece of work, pupils will highlight using the red, amber, green system, the traffic light system, to show how confident they feel.
1: How do you find it's helped you?
2: If there's a piece of assessment that's come back, then I'm paying a lot more attention to what the teacher's put. And so I can alter that in the future so I have more of a hold of my work.
0: Well, that's exactly what it's supposed to do. It's supposed to help you take ownership of your learning and be aware of what it is you need to do to improve it, but also how you do it.
3: Good morning.
0: I think I've always tried to sort of make the objectives very clear to pupils, but I suppose what's different now is I'm being much more specific in what I'm asking them to look at. So I'm not just saying, I want you to aim towards level 6 or level 7 or level 8. I'm really asking them to engage with exactly what that means in quite a specific level. Now, what's the difference between level 6 and level 7?
4: Well, on level 7 it doesn't say that you have to do on the author's purpose, like you have to evaluate a comment, whereas like on level 6 you have to clearly identify, but you have to do it on like your level 7 and 8, but you have to explain it in further detail.
0: Good, excellent, because you are starting to make that clear explanation. You are having to have close reference to text, but it's not going to be quite as detailed, is it, as it is at level 7. You've got these words, analytic and evaluative. We're only looking at one assessment focus today. Assessment focus 6, what does it mean to write about the writer's purpose? So they're really forcing them to look at the nitty-gritty of it and how even just a few words in the phrasing can make a difference between those levels and why it makes those differences. What I've done is I put on this pink piece of paper three answers to the question that you have discussed. So you're familiar with this question, are you familiar with the types of answers you might give? But I want you to look carefully at the answers, okay, and I'd like you to decide what level they deserve, okay?
5: It explains one of the devices of satire by saying respectable is used ironically. So that will, I'm not sure that would make the piece of writing a high level because they're explaining how the author's using satire.
4: So do you think it is or not?
5: I think it's level 6.
6: I think it's level 6 because it doesn't really have many different quotations, it's just a couple, when that's not really enough to get it past level 7.
4: It's not really explaining it either.
7: No, it doesn't explain it very well.
6: It doesn't really show the technique and the appreciation of the techniques that have been used in. So I think it's a 6.
0: I suppose what the biggest impact it's had for me is in the amount of group work that I use. We teach in a mixed ability setting, so what I make sure is that every pupil has an ability group and a mixed ability group that they know that they work in.
5: That's an example.
0: They were in mixed ability groups to support each other while they're going through the analysis of the text, so that all pupils end up having access to sort of the higher order sort of thinking skills, that were present in the classroom. Then when they went into their ability groups in the second half of the lesson, they were given criteria that was specific to their target grade. So either to level 6, level 7 or level 8. So that was allowing them to work together, to work towards what is their target and look at skills that they personally need to be able to use in a really focused way. So that's the question. In the extract, how does Dickens satirise a mill owner?
5: And neighbouring children to school.
3: She's saying it's a bit corrupt.
0: So I found group work's really gone hand in hand with APP in the classroom.
5: You can feel that might be his view on the millers, that they're dirty and they're more interested in the money side of things than they are remotely and personal.
3: And they're not really that bothered about how the workers feel and how they are, sort of what their conditions are.
5: Yeah, exactly.
0: On each table, I put a little bundle with paperclip of these little grids. And I want you to look at each thing in the box. It's got the same points that were on that check sheet you have. I want you to read back through your answer. I want to evaluate yourself how you have performed in that answer. Other ways that APP helped with personalisation is that when you're assessing, you're automatically giving a picture to pupils of their strengths and weaknesses in an area. And then when you pull out a target from that, looking at their areas for development, that means that they personally know what it is they need to do to achieve a higher level. Critical evaluation of writer's purposes and viewpoints with close attention to how it's established or managed across the text.
5: We've done that a lot.
0: I feel like you've done that. So can you give me an example of how you've done that?
5: Well, at the beginning we used Dickens, so the writer's name, and we explained how he used satire to create his own viewpoint on the mill owner's factories.
0: Good.
5: So, and we described his purpose to what he was writing about in this paragraph.
0: Mm-hmm. Right,
3: how
0: good.
3: How he uses things like repetition and just other sarcasm as well.
0: Right, you've clearly established that at the beginning. What I think is key to this one being secure is pay close attention to how it's managed across the text. So I think you need to be thinking about is how you're developing your answer by tracing the points a writer makes across a text, that you're managing that. And that's what's really going to help get up to that level 8. Well, I think it's really, it makes my teaching easier, to tell you the truth. It means that I feel much more confident about having that discussion with pupils. I know exactly what to say to them about what they need to do to improve, whereas it always can be quite a woolly area before. And I feel like it's very specific now. I know what they need to do. They know what they need to do. We can have that discussion. It helps inform my planning. It helps me actually be able to plan lessons that are going to help that class, as opposed to be lessons which I think they should probably do. At school, the teachers put together folders to moderate as a department, and at the moment it's usually be sort of two or three teachers. In the future, might move towards the whole department doing it at the same time. That's something we need to work on.
8: Right, are you all ready?
0: But those teachers will then put together a folder, for example, of reading, which we looked at this morning, and they have to look at the work from that term and put that together as a collection. Once they've done that, they need to complete a cover sheet which explains the context of each of the tasks that they have included. So for example, if a piece of work has been a timed assessment, if a piece of work has been an independent homework task, just so that when we're moderating, we get a sense of how that pupil works in different conditions or how independent they are, or etc. And that really helps the moderators get a bit more of an overview.
9: I thought this was quite an interesting folder because it showed quite a sophistication in the understanding of the text that she was asked to look at.
10: APP brings into focus the importance of the assignment that's been set.
9: Yes.
10: And definitely. I think that what we've got in this folder is some fairly generic book review kind of assignments.
9: Yeah, definitely.
10: And we have to remember all the time that we're using writing as a medium of assessing reading, which of course is going to provide a certain barrier for students.
9: Yes.
10: And therefore we need to think about moving away from just the conventional essay.
9: Yes.
10: And maybe looking at other ways of getting into how they're reading a text.
9: No,
10: and in particular, in this one of the things I did feel was strong was the annotation in the bits of an autobiography.
9: Yes.
10: And I felt that that was an interesting way of digging deeper into the reading processes.
9: Definitely. And I think that's something we need to consider, is what types of work we're putting in a folder, and maybe not just being end of assessment pieces,
10: product
9: but
10: pieces.
9: Being seeing the process as well.
10: I mean, I think that it's just as valid to pick up on things that are said

0: in class.
1: Yes.
0: And I think that you often see those moments of clarity, moments of understanding in discussion, using speaking and listening as a tool to assess reading.
1: In the standards file that QCA put together with examples of different levels, there is actually a folder for reading that uses a teacher's comments based on speaking and listening responses.
0: So where did you feel it lay on that?
1: Well, I think it's a difficult one because I think, as far as looking at the AFs, I think I would say that it's definitely at level 5 for AF2 and AF6, and therefore we agree overall with the teacher judgment, but there's some differences because of the task setting, really, not because of the people. You know, you could have someone, for example, level 5, and they're secure at level 5 through all the assessment focuses. You might have someone who's got a bit more of a range in there, and they still would be a level 5 because, you know, that's where they're secure, even though they've got some level 6s, but they've got some level 4s as well, so that's how you could have quite a different picture there.
0: What do you think about the next one?
1: Well, I think there's still some issues with task setting, but I think what's nice here is there's a bigger range of type of task in here. And what's good as well is it gives us quite a lot of information on the cover sheet about the context of the tasks, and that helps us, so we're seeing a bit more of a process, aren't we?
0: And I mean, this title here, you know, how does the writer use dramatic devices to make the audience feel excited, is so much more focused in terms of the writer's craft and, you know, key words in terms of the reader's response, excited.
1: Yes, for us as part of what we do in assessment, rather than being an extra kind of add-on.
0: There had been slippage into using levels for individual pieces of work, and I don't think that was helpful for the formative development of the students' work. But I think that it hasn't felt a huge change to our practice. I think it's been, again, a sort of bringing down of practice at A-level and GCSE into key stage 3. And I think it also validates the judgments that we make.
1: I mean, in many ways it's made it much easier, hasn't it? Because it means that, you know, we're able to very precisely tell pupils and ourselves what we have to be doing next.
0: Yeah.
1: It's not about judging individual teachers and their marking. It's about us coming together as an agreement as a faculty, because ultimately when we go to county moderation, we're not going to judge the individual teacher, we're going to judge the school's judgment and whether we've all managed to come to an agreement that's on the right lines.
2: แนวทางการใช้สื่อการเรียนการสอน DLTV ของมูลนิธิการศึกษาทางไกลผ่านดาวเทียมในพระบรมราชูปถัมภ์ 1. สื่อการเรียนการสอนอนุญาตให้ใช้เพื่อการจัดการเรียนการสอนตามการออกอากาศของ DLTV เท่านั้น 2. ห้ามทำซ้ำดัดแปลงหรือเผยแพร่สื่อของ DLTV เพื่อประโยชน์ส่วนหรือเพื่อกิจกรรมที่มีลักษณะแสวงหาผลประโยชน์โดยไม่ได้รับอนุญาตสอบถามข้อมูลเพิ่มเติมได้ที่มูลนิธิการศึกษาทางไกลผ่านดาวเทียมในพระบรมราชูปถัมภ์

0: Hello and welcome to CareerWise, the place where we explore and discuss the issues that matter to the teaching profession. On today's show, we take a look at the Gifted and Talented programme and head for Essex, where one coordinator, Ken Lewis, is taking his pupils into another world.
1: It genuinely is the best school event I've ever been involved in myself.
0: To discuss the Gifted and Talented programme, we'll be joined in the studio by Deborah Eyre, Director of the National Academy for Gifted and Talented Youth, John Bangs from the NUT, and lecturer Helen Wilson. Then, to look at the programme at primary level, we'll visit St Bartholomew's School in Brighton.
2: Questioning is a really big thing, Gifted and Talented, making children think.
3: What would happen if gravity was turned off for 5 minutes a day?

0: The Gifted and Talented programme was formalised in 1999 as part of the government's Excellence in Cities initiative. The idea was to identify children who were gifted, high achievers in academic subjects, or talented, great at performance arts or at sports. Each school is encouraged to appoint a coordinator. And to find out what this role entails, the CareerWise bus headed for St Clair School in Essex to meet maths teacher Ken Lewis.
1: You can find teaching satisfying, okay, fine, but it's nice to have something that's slightly different within the school, something that's out of the normal classroom environment.
0: When he's not teaching, Ken runs the school's Gifted and Talented programme. He encourages all departments from technology to languages, science to PE, to run activities that help the gifted students in these subjects achieve their potential.
1: I mean, I'm a coordinator, but I'm not an expert in all subjects. What I can do is go and encourage that member of staff, do some research for them,

0: I'm almost like a facilitator in a sense, help them with funding whenever possible, and encourage that department to take it on there. I mean, they're the experts in their subject area. They're the ones that will identify the individual students.
1: The Gifted and Talented programme began in the school as part of its inclusion policy.
2: We have special programmes for hearing impaired children and visually impaired children where they're additionally supported. We have programmes for children who've got general learning difficulties. But just like those children, the children at the very able end, they too need extra support and challenge.
0: These are students that have been identified within the technology department.
3: That one will do better because it can turn without the wheels flying.
0: One of the key things was the fact that they'd been showing interest within the subject. That's what the teacher in charge wanted. He wanted students who showed interest, want to get involved, because once you've got that on board, academic results from this subject are just going to follow.
3: Looks good.
4: But it looks better than the one with the sensor.
3: It looked absolutely rubbish.
0: This is all part of the PE Gifted and Talented programme, which has been set up by the PE department itself. A number of the students who are regarded as gifted and talented within sport for a variety of different sports. We've got football, rugby, dance choreography going on as well.
5: One, two, left, right, left, hold, five, six, seven, eight.
0: The whole point of this now is the fact that we're taking her with her talents and giving her the opportunity to pass those skills on to other students. But it's the student herself who's actually designing this programme, putting it together and actually implementing it with the other students, which I think is absolutely brilliant.
1: One of Ken's main passions is space science. It's something he encourages the gifted maths and science children to take an interest in.
0: How do we rate the success then of their mission?
6: The fact is, if that astronaut survives when it falls down, and the astronaut is not dead and cracks, then it is successful.
0: This is the astronaut.
6: That is our astronaut.
0: Okay.
1: Ken has coordinated trips to New York and Europe for the gifted students. But the highlight of the year is when he takes his highest achievers in maths and science on a trip to space camp in Alabama. The trip started 3 years ago and has become a regular part of the school calendar.
0: It genuinely is the best school event I've ever been involved in myself. What was your number one? Number one memory, straight off the top of your head. What was it?
7: The mission.
0: The mission? What were you doing in the mission?
7: I was a pilot.
0: It was the Canada arm, look.
7: Got some injuries.
0: Yeah, what were the injuries that happened to you?
7: I broke my back.
0: Yes.
7: Got decompression sickness.
0: Right.
7: And broke my leg.
0: All in all, a fun-filled trip.
7: Oh, yes.
0: Yeah. I think they appreciate what's done for them. Genuinely appreciate what's done for them. So, as I say, it becomes quite enjoyable then. For them it's something different, and for you as a teacher it's something different. It's out of your normal environment, it's out of your normal routine. I think that's needed in any job.
1: Well, there's obviously a man who relishes his role working with gifted children. To discuss the pros and cons of the programme further, I'm joined now by Deborah Eyre, John Banks and Helen Wilson. How did it come about, this programme, Deborah?
8: Firstly, because Ofsted data suggested it was a sort of problem for a lot of schools, and there were youngsters who were under-challenged and sometimes bored. In amongst that group, who suffered most were the young people from traditionally disadvantaged backgrounds. So if they had talent and it wasn't being nurtured, they wouldn't win through. And finally, if a school challenges its most able pupils, the evidence is that you get a raising in standards generally, so it's good for all.
1: Helen, do you think that the whole area of gifted and talented children has been addressed perfectly at the moment?
9: I actually personally don't think it's a case of gifted children. I think it's children with particular gifts and with particular aptitudes. And whilst in many ways you can say all children have particular strengths, there are certainly some who need more challenge than others. And it's right on a personal level, on a personalised learning agenda, to challenge those children.
8: All of us, I think, feel kind of uncomfortable with sticking labels on children, and that's quite right. What we're dealing with is developing individuals, developing children who are going to become adults. It would be wrong to assume that all children know how good they are, and if nobody tells them that they're capable of doing well, then they're not going to necessarily believe that themselves. So there's a positive side to that. It's in the context of, we think you have the ability to go further in this particular subject or in this particular area, but you'll have to strive to do so. So it's all about a climate of high achievement.
10: Young people, whether they're gifted or talented, whether or not they're in the middle band, or whether they have special educational needs, deserve something extra, because more often than not, they come from backgrounds which are socially deprived. Now, in terms of gifted and talented, I absolutely agree that labels aren't particularly helpful, but there are children with gifts, there are children with talents. Where we're at now is a debate about how you track individual young people in terms of their emerging talents. You may be plateauing as a youngster for years and years, and then suddenly something actually, there's that lovely spark, you know, that
11: An inspirational teacher, perhaps?
10: Absolutely, yeah. maybe. Yeah. A whole set of constellation of circumstances, including stuff that happens outside school as well.
11: So, Deborah, it isn't the short straw, then, for a teacher to be the gifted and talented coordinator?
8: Well, it kind of depends where you are. 51% of them have had no training. 24% of them nationally have five or more other responsibilities in their school. So that's a pretty tall order.
11: Sounds like there's an awful lot to do, Deborah. What is going to happen in the immediate future?
8: The gifted and talented coordinator role is going to be replaced by a leading teacher, and there will be a leading teacher in every secondary school and in every group of primary schools. Whereas the gifted and talented coordinator had a great emphasis on coordination across the school, the leading teacher will also play the role of the lead professional to try to develop and guide provision in the classroom, which is at the heart of provision for gifted and talented.
11: But in terms of that particular role, Helen, do you think that the role has been well served by teachers who have been properly trained to undertake it?
9: Yes, I think it's been a role that's developed well. I mean, there's been a national training programme for gifted and talented coordinators. I think the thing we can then stress is the in-class provision. You know, this really encouraging children's thinking, encouraging children being adventurous in their learning. And the role of the coordinator was to encourage and facilitate that throughout the school.
11: Okay, Deborah, John, Helen, thanks very much indeed for joining us on CareerWise. Well, the Gifted and Talented programme doesn't just exist at secondary level. It offers primary school teachers a different set of challenges.
1: At St Bartholomew's Primary School in Brighton, Jessica Evans-Preston is the Gifted and Talented Coordinator. She encourages children's thinking through questioning, and one of the ways she does this is to run a challenge club.
12: I love doing challenge club, and people say to me, why do you do a club on a Friday night? And I'm like, actually, I really enjoy it. You can come along if you want. And sometimes the teachers pop in and they just get bombarded with things like, what would happen if trees could walk, you know, and they're just like, oh, right, okay.
13: What would happen if gravity was turned off for 5 minutes a day? What is gravity first? What is gravity? Daniel?
14: Gravity is kind of like an invisible rope around you, and it's like tied on the ground.
13: To keep you on the ground.
14: Yeah.
1: The activities Jessica runs at the school are designed to let the children find their own gifts and talents.
12: We create registers, so the register will have children who are gifted and talented in different areas. It was from the registers, which we created as a team, I then selected children who were more able overall and children who thought differently and enjoyed thinking. So then we bring them together on a Friday night and literally just talking to each other.
14: You could have seatbelts sometimes strapped.
13: So there'd be quick, put your seatbelt on.
14: Yeah, when you feel like floating a bit, you can just keep put your seatbelt on.
12: It's enjoying thinking for the sake of it and enjoying company of children who are like themselves. I also ran a staff meeting about questioning, because questioning is a really big thing, gifted and talented, making children think, helping children to go out there, really, think out there, and therefore finding the children in the class who do think in a slightly quirky way and do think differently to other children, and often find classes quite hard to access because they're quite flat.
1: In an effort to challenge his gifted children, deputy head teacher Marcelo Starikoff sets an open-ended starter question at the beginning of each day.
15: If you could grant the world five wishes, what would they be? Joe?
16: No wars.
15: No wars. What a brilliant wish. I hope that comes true one day.
17: Those starters are particularly useful for the gifted and talented, because they allow their interests and their knowledge, and because they're also open-ended, there's no limit to how far they

0: can take them. Amber.
1: Girls and boys to play football together.
0: Girls and boys to play football together. Is that a wish for the world? What's particularly interesting and particularly special for us in primary schools is that we are able to offer the curriculum in a very open-ended way. I want you to come up to our concept line. Elson is a total ban on smoking. Regina is no ban at all. Where would you put yourself at the end of the discussion on our concept line? Jaidu, come up and place yourself on our concept line, please. This is a total ban. Never, ever another cigarette ever in the whole history of the world. So it's about discovering the gifts and talents in a child rather than waiting for them to show.
2: Well, that's it for this episode of CareerWise. If any of the stories we have covered have tickled your fancy, you can find out more details by checking out our website. The address is www.teachers.tv. All that remains for me to do is to thank our guests for appearing on the programme today. Thank you for watching, and we'll see you next time.

0: He even introduced him to his very good friends, the ducks.
1: Holywell Primary School in Loughborough during Mad Week. 5 days of extracurricular activities celebrating music, art and drama.
0: And they said, stop! Who goes there? You can't pass here.
2: You can't pass here.
0: It's a private road.
2: It's a private road.
1: An event like this is a perfect opportunity to invite local journalists into the classroom. But just how should schools handle the media to help promote themselves positively?
0: Now the weasels. We're very unrefined creatures.
3: I think using the media for us is important. It's important for us to celebrate the successes that the children are achieving. Parents feel proud when they see it in the newspaper, and they like to see the work of the school being celebrated. I think also staff feel, yes, I've done a good job, and that helps them as well.
1: While in Loughborough, using the media celebrates ongoing success, at this secondary school in Bristol, it's a way of winning community support for a brand new school, in a city where state secondary education has a poor reputation.
4: I think that using the press to inform the community, the local community, about what you're doing is a way of showing tangibly what your school is actually about. And I would see that, yes, it is a commitment, but I think most schools, it's an important commitment that they should put some time aside, some time and money aside to do that.
5: I think it's easy for schools to lose sight of the fact that they're in a competitive marketplace. They're competing for the best staff and they're competing for pupils. They want to keep their roles up. And actually, it's important to develop a reputation locally that will drive people to send their children to that particular school and that will see them recruit the best staff.
6: Right, so 107 FM, we're at Holywell School. And what's your name?
7: Emily.
6: So we've got Emily with us. What's your name?
7: Patrick.
6: Now, first of all, Emily, it's been Mad Week, hasn't it, at your school? So what have you enjoyed the best about this week?
7: Our collaging.
6: Right, OK, and that'll be on display, will it, in the school?
7: Yeah.
6: Look, it looks good, does it?
7: Yeah.
6: Pleased with it? OK, Patrick, so what have you been doing for Mad Week?
8: Well, we've been making lanterns, doing collages.
1: Holywell School has a good reputation and currently has no problems attracting pupils and staff. But it's not an image it takes for granted.
3: When the local press come here, it's a message that we want to give out. It's not the other way round. And I think sometimes if you're quiet and you don't approach them, they will approach you about something that may be something that you don't necessarily want to send out. So I think being proactive gives you an upper hand.
6: Your school this week has been voted and has won School of the Week, so a big cheer for

0: the school?
1: Right, so who would like to come up and...
2: We have a press officer, and that's one of our members of staff. And therefore, anything that we feel that's newsworthy, then she will report through and obviously gain permission and then seek outside help to say this is how we're going to have it recognised in our community, either close by or wider.
3: I think it's very useful to have somebody who is focused on finding good news stories and getting them out there for two reasons. Firstly, it's quite a laborious job, and also it gives a regular contact, particularly for the local media. It helps in terms of getting positive stories into the press, but it also helps if there are negative stories, that the school is a trusted source of information and that the individual that the media deals with is a trusted source of information as well.
4: Well, when I took on this role, Christine asked me if I would promote the school. That was my brief. When we have a staff, we have a staff bulletin with all the listed features on that are happening over that month or whatever. So I know what's coming up, and also working as I do throughout the school, I work with children with English as an additional language. So I go right through the school from top to bottom so I can pick up on items that I think are newsworthy and we should get a picture in the paper for, to raise the profile of our school.
5: Can we get the ducks nice and close together in the back there? Nice and close.
2: We actually prepare everything, take photographs and prepare the press releases. I can't say they always use the press release, but it's always done for them. And that does help in getting the media to be interested, because it obviously makes it a lot faster.
5: Right, can we have the bunnies behind the ducks?
4: In this role, I keep record of all these photographs. I do a little write-up of each thing that happens, and we keep them in a yearbook at the front of the school, so they're always there available for parents to read. But probably the most important thing is that children come along and see themselves in the photographs. They comment on what's been happening.
6: This school's proactive relationship with the media hasn't gone unnoticed by pupils. Seeing good publicity on a regular basis prompted a group of them to set up their own internal magazine club, which is now an integral part of Holywell's media machine.
7: Did you win the final?
8: Yep, we won it 2-0 against Mountfields.
4: The press pieces that I do for the yearbook and the displays, I also pass through to the magazine club, and then they put their slant on things and they do write-ups and things in there.
9: Well, what I'm doing is I'm writing about this author that once visited our school.
4: It's a very busy job being a press officer, but the thing is to get school colleagues on side, which I'm fortunate enough to live to work in a school where all my colleagues are very supportive. When I'm not in school, they will take photographs. They will come to me with things. And so that makes my job a lot easier.
9: Here we've got some work. So here we've got an elephant that someone's
4: I think done. Because everyone knows what goes on at Holywell, parents are more supportive of teachers. This reputation of being a good school is seen on a regular basis, and just like any other brand name, your name is coming up all the time. And so given the choice of schools, parents do come to this area. And in fact, in the estate agents we now have on the bottom of houses in the Holywell catchment area.
3: I think you've got to work hard to maintain a good reputation. It does take effort and it does take time. It's easy to say that the reputation of a school is driven largely by the results that it gets. Certainly, that's a huge part of any school's reputation, but there are a lot of other factors, such as, does it have a good reputation for discipline? Is it a safe environment for children? Does it take care of their health and their well-being? Does it have a good record in sporting and extracurricular activities? All of these things are drivers of reputation.
6: The benefits of a positive relationship with the media are clear to this new secondary school in Bristol. Image has been important from the moment the first brick was laid.
10: Support for the school has been huge over the last 3 years since I've started campaigning. So we knew there was a huge interest in the school and need for it. But obviously, prior to appointing a head teacher and staff, we as a governing body had to do it ourselves. And from the very beginning, I felt it was important that we did it properly and professionally. So it was very vital that we gave the school credibility from very early on, way before we had any staff to assist us in that.
6: Now the head teacher has taken up the challenge of handling the intense and continuous press interest from the school's temporary home.
0: Certainly when I came to Redland Green, I knew it was a massively high-profile school. I was doing interviews for the radio before I even came down to Bristol and started here. So I was aware of the very genuine press interest when I took this post on. It was something I was actually warned about or asked to think about when I was being interviewed. You know, this will be a school that's in the public eye.
6: Redland Green is under the media spotlight because Bristol is a city where the reputation of state secondary education suffers from poor results. Good state schools are oversubscribed and the independent sector thrives. This school can expect its progress to be closely monitored.
3: Certain schools will find themselves the subject of unwarranted attention because the local schools have a bad reputation or they are a particular type of school which comes in for regular criticism. In those circumstances, it's even more important that they can forge their own identity. Actually, that's beneficial for them. It's also beneficial for the area. If a particular LEA has a poor record on schooling and you get a good school that forges a good reputation for itself, over time that will also improve the reputation of the area as a whole. So everybody wins.
11: Hello, nice to meet you.
0: Would you like to come meet the students? At the moment, I'm very, very pleased with the coverage we've had in the press. As I said, there are expectations that the school might be selective or elitist in some way. And there are some groups in the community who are not terribly pro the school. However, I think that so far this year, we've managed to present a very positive image. I was very pleased with, at the beginning of term, we had newspaper coverage and they actually profiled three of our students.
11: So tell me a little bit about why you like coming to school here.
12: Well, it's a brand new start and it's just really fun. All the teachers are very great and it's making loads of new friends and it's very interesting not having the older kids here as well.
0: My attempt to search for press coverage is not just about recruitment, it's actually about informing the community, informing the people of Bristol about what this school stands for and what we are in favour of. I hope it gives a very positive message about state secondary education, and I think that there are some messages out there that secondary state education in Bristol isn't good. I think it is, and I want to show parents and the community that state schools, state comprehensives, can be every bit as good as the independent sector.
11: Okay, Liam, so can you tell me why you like coming here to school so much?
13: Yeah, as Lloyd said, it's quite a good advantage that we're the only year, and also there aren't any teachers that I dislike, properly dislike.
11: That helps, obviously.
0: It's a genuine celebration for our students to say, hey, you've done some really good work, let's tell everybody about it. And it's for their self-esteem, their pride in where they're attending school.
14: I think it's a good thing because then people come to know like what our school's about and like there's going to be like a new school.
15: I think it's exciting coming to a new school that's like brand new, not like where everyone else has been before.
0: I want Redland Green School to be a comprehensive school. It's comprehensive and therefore takes full intake of abilities. We do have massively very able students. We also have students who have special needs, and that is part of my vision for Redland Green, an inclusive school.
16: One of the things that there is a perception about is that Redland Green School is often said to be a posh school for middle class children and to have a very tight catchment area, but I have been surprised going round to find that actually some children have got in who don't live within that area. Yeah.
0: This year, I think because it's the first year, there are a fair number of students who have got in who are living outside the catchment area. I don't know what the situation will be in the future. It may well be that in future all students do come within the catchment area. But this is a comprehensive school and we are inclusive.
6: Unlike Holywell Primary School, Redland Green has no plans to use a dedicated press officer, but its strategy is equally proactive when it comes to handling the media.
10: Well, I think all schools have got good news stories, and I think giving the media those good news stories on a regular basis and maintaining contact with the media is absolutely vital. I think journalists are very happy to follow stories up if they're given them. They're busy people, and it makes sense for you to actually try and stay one step ahead of them by giving them the good stories, good information they can work with.
0: So we are going to have overt structures in place in which we can make good use of the media and make sure we're proactive, make sure we're, if you like, informing people of the things that we want to inform them about rather than having to react from external pressures.
9: Every new school has lots of publicity and we have loads of it and I like it.

0: man's best friend, and to these excluded school children, a partner that may help their return to mainstream school.
1: I think it's going to work. I think it's going to bring out something in the child that will help them in the future.
0: In this programme, we'll see how working with our four-legged friends helps bring out the best in these troubled youngsters. This is the Cheltenham Animal Shelter and home to the pioneering HALT programme. Humans and animals learning together.
2: Hello, fella. What do you need?
0: Over the next 4 weeks, these children will be paired with their very own rescue dog. Hopefully, the responsibility of caring for an often unruly pooch will encourage the children to examine their own behaviour and improve it to the point where they can return to mainstream education.
3: This course would help me a lot because I've always wanted to be near dogs because I love dogs more than any other pet.
4: I just love animals. So I want to become a vet.
5: It might de-stress me a bit.
6: I think I'll be here till the end of the course because I want to train a dog.
0: But it's not just a walk in the park. The children are expected to muck in at all times, no matter how smelly the job.
7: Put biscuit inside until the rim, around the rim, and then fill it with meat. Give them to the dogs and they should, like, try and get into them, get the food out.
8: They need to prove to us that they can be responsible before they get their dog. They do whine and whinge, when are we getting our dogs, when are we getting our dogs? And I'm constantly saying to them, when you can prove to me that you're responsible enough to handle one.
9: Her name's Daisy, and she's a boxer, and she's...
10: Ah! Rhiannon, keep your distance!
9: Yeah, and she's 9 months... I think she's 9 months old.
11: Her name's Kofi. She grew on... 5 months old. Small mastiff.
12: It's male stray from Gloucester. Very intelligent. Loves his toys and has had some basic training.
8: You do see a change, especially when they do get their dogs and they work with their dogs on a daily basis. You get a bond. I don't know how or why, but something happens between, you know, a person and an animal. And especially with children that do feel unloved and not respected.
9: The course has been real good so far. I've really enjoyed it and I've learned quite a lot since I've been here. It's made me think about, because if I carry on, I wouldn't be here. Say if I didn't come here and I was still not, I wouldn't be here right now. I'd probably be in a child's home right now. So I've just got to back up my ideas and all that.
11: I want to improve my behaviour because I want to get back into another school. I miss probably all of my friends and everything. And miss learning and everything, so...
0: To get the dogs to behave demands a level of control the children have never had to exercise for themselves before.
2: As I say, your voice needs to be quite sharp, not screaming or losing your rag or anything like that. Just, you know, just a nice sort of sharp off, you know.
11: Don't want to get told off by any more teachers. And it's just horrible being told off. And I've learnt my lesson now. I'm determined to see it through the end. And... be good.
2: No. If he's watching what Shadow's doing, he knows that usually if he sits, he gets a treat.
12: Where I live, one of the members that was like a manager, and she just turned around and said, "Oh, all the staff's noticed that you've like controlled your anger a bit more." That made me feel happy.
13: I've realised that I can't keep doing the things I do. I wanna have a good job, be in my own place, and do well for myself.
14: Working with the animals, I think, just allows the kids to open up in a completely non-judgmental way. The dogs don't laugh at them. They don't answer back. They don't call them idiots. They just sit there, and all they want in return is a pat on the head.
8: Just the bonding between the dog and the child. I think it's going to work. I think it's going to bring out something in the child that will help them in the future.
13: I overslept and I thought, oh, I'm not going to there because I don't know, because I'll have like more stress on myself.
8: I know over the weekend she had quite an upsetting time to do personal family reasons.
13: And then I came in because Lisa persuaded me.
8: So you shadow, Shadow's you know, not going to judge you. He's not going to say, well, it was your fault, or why you should have done this, or why you should have done that. So if you talk to him, he's not going to judge you, he's not going to tell you you're right or you're wrong, he's just going to listen to you.
13: He's got a caring side on him, and it's like, if I'm upset, he can see I'm upset.
8: I was really pleased that, you know, that Shadow had, you know, had helped her.
0: And young Dan is proof that working with animals can have a permanent effect on behaviour. For the past 2 years, he's been helping out at the shelter on a work experience programme, and everyone seems to have benefited.
15: His teacher said that everybody here loves him. They can't fault him here at all. He sometimes acts a bit silly at school still, but it's manageable.
16: No, it's better being calmer because you're not always getting into trouble. Like, messing around with other kids, it's just better to be a normal person, really.
0: But it's not about working with dogs. Half of the course is based in the classroom, where lessons aim to improve the children's attitude to school.
9: I got expelled because I had fights and I took a dangerous weapon in school.
6: I got expelled from my last school for fighting and just arguing with the teachers and stuff, you know.
5: I used to, like, get into a lot of fights and get into trouble a lot.
8: What do you actually do as a person when you are angry?
17: I end up smashing things and I end up cutting my arms and then I end up getting arrested.
8: If it was just classroom lessons, talking about anger management, conflict resolution, things like that, none of these guys would turn up on the third day, you know? The fact that they have something to look forward to, you know, even if it's just walking a dog around the paddock, you know, even cleaning out kennels, though they whine and moan most of them, you can see they're enjoying it or they wouldn't do it.
14: We get all sorts of kids on the courses, everything from, if I'm honest, complete reprobates with huge conviction sheets. And on the other end of the spectrum, kids that have never been in trouble before at all, but have real serious self-esteem issues, a huge lack of confidence, and an inability really to socialise with other kids. So we get them from both ends of the spectrum and everything in between.
9: If there's anything I'd like to change, I would like to go back in mainstream school. I'd like to stop my bad behaviour. And that's it, I just want to do my best and get good qualifications.
0: The children are called in regularly to review their progress. For Rhiannon, it's a gold star.
8: Well, I think you've had a good day.
2: Definitely.
8: On the whole. You haven't been in the midst of all the trouble that's been happening. So I think if you carry on, you know, I think you're going to do all right. Okay?
2: Yeah. Are you coming back tomorrow?
18: Yeah.
2: Good.
0: TJ's behaviour hasn't gone down too well.
2: You've definitely been the most disruptive person in the classroom. You're always answering back. And these aren't qualities that are going to make Lisa go home and think about you in nice, soft ways.
8: During both of the courses I've run, I've witnessed a lot of different behaviour. Some of behaviour I was expecting, but some behaviour I really wasn't expecting. Especially the level of violence these children can actually commit themselves and get themselves into, and the level of trouble they can actually get themselves into, and what teenagers are doing nowadays.
0: But even the dogs can't work miracles all the time, and the sad fact is that half of these children will not see the course through to the end. But those who are left are working hard, both in the classroom and with the dogs. For these children, their relationship with the animal has definitely helped their behaviour.
11: Telling them to sit and everything and doing everything that they're telling me to do and everything, so that helped me.
9: The course has been real good so far. I've really enjoyed it and I've learned quite a lot since I've been here.
11: When you hold the treat in your hands, if he comes to try and get it, close your hands, say no, leave and everything. Taught me how to do that.
0: For those that do complete the course, there's a special graduation ceremony on the last day. Parents and carers are invited to celebrate the children's achievements with the dogs. But first, the youngsters have to rehearse their presentation.
8: Right, you know you've got lots of people coming today.
7: Yep.
8: To congratulate you on graduating. But I'm afraid you've got to do something for them. Yeah? I'm going to give you each of these handouts.
18: Thank you.
8: Jordan, read out your rap.
7: Oh, no.
8: Rhiannon, you need to read out your poem. Yeah? And Stacey, you need to read out your thoughts. Graduation day is really important because it's a time to big up the guys who have done it, who have made it.
18: We started in May and we had a fun day. We were taught how to learn and we took it in turn. We did a presentation and it was really cool, and it is not like being at school.
8: They get embarrassed, but it's a good embarrassment because everyone's clapping to say, well done, you've achieved something, you've done it.
19: I'll tell you what I don't like to do. I don't like picking up poo. If you stand in it, it sticks to your shoe. There's a kid called Dave, and he is the best behaved. I've got a dog named Kofi, and she is really naughty. Kofi is a tot, and she has lost the plot. I think I was a prat, but now I'm all that. I have made it to the end, because it's just around the bend.
0: For those who've graduated, working with the dogs has been a huge success.
18: It's taught me how to deal with violence, because when I used to get in trouble, I used to punch and everything. But ever since I've been here, all I've been given is mouth. So, but not punches or anything. I said to Lisa, I said, I prefer me giving mouth and swearing and all that than actual punching and doing actual harm.
20: Now she's back to the Rhiannon I knew 2 years ago, and it's lovely to see her like that.
21: I'm going to go back to reintegration and hopefully they'll put my hours up longer, and I'm going to like try and do my GCSEs.
22: Yes, it's been good.
8: Yeah?
22: Yeah, life changing. Getting to the end of the course made me feel excited and happy, and I think my mum's going to be okay. She's going to be happy that I've got to the end. She thought I was going to get kicked off at first, but I've improved my behaviour, so.
23: I'm going to try and talk to him about a work experience, possibly now with the animals, and see if we can still keep that link. And I'm hoping that he'll thrive and he'll move on in his life and succeed.
24: We're running on about a 50-60% ratio of success at the moment, which for us is really good, I think.
25: They need courses like this desperately, because they can't cope in the classroom. It is too much for them to be with 30 other children sitting down doing an academic lesson. They need to do practical things. They need to learn respect and they need to learn empathy. And this course is one of the best ways of doing that, actually.
23: If it turns one person around, then it's worth it. Re-engaging with education is something that we're in the business of doing, and if we can't get that for every pupil, then we're not doing our job and we're not succeeding.

0: Latham High School in Skelmersdale is home to 660 pupils, 46 teaching staff and 15 teaching assistants. We're going to spend some time with Senior TA Lynn Owen, winner of the 2002 TA of the Year Teaching Award. What skills and qualities prompted her colleagues to nominate her, and how does she put them to use in her numerous roles within the school? We'll see her particular brand of intervention with the pupils, how she performs her unusual role of TA team leader, and lots more.
1: When I won the award, I really did feel very embarrassed and didn't think really it should have just gone just to me. I got a lot of enjoyment from it, so did the pupils and my family. But I couldn't do this job. I wouldn't be doing the job I'm even doing now if it wasn't for the really good staff that I work with.
2: But she won it because she's an exceptional practitioner and we're very fortunate to have her, and it was deserved. And you know, hopefully she's made as much of it as, and I think she has made as much of it in terms of raising her own self-esteem. I think the most important quality she has is she's utterly professional, and that's what you're looking for from anybody in a school. She's very clear about what her aims are, she's very focused on what she needs to do.
3: Lynn is a very enthusiastic person and she's very dependable. She's obviously very passionate about her job and she's great to have in the classroom.
4: I find Lynn really conscientious. She works above and beyond the call of duty. She works as we direct her, and also she works on her own initiative as well.
0: In fact, when she won the teaching award, the LEA commented that they had rarely seen anybody as committed as Lynn. But where does this commitment come from and how can it be seen?
1: I've been at this school for 11 years and I've been in education for 18 years. I started in a primary school as a non-teaching assistant, and my role was to support a pupil with physical disabilities. She transferred to high school 6 years later and I went with her to give her the continuity of support. Well, when I first came into the school, the staff were very unsure. They hadn't had any pupils with these sort of disabilities before, and they really were unsure of what my role was, and I did start to have sort of feelings a bit of being isolated and like, but I had left a primary school that was very busy and family orientated, so I'd sort of just kept my thoughts positive and always thought, well, I can always go back if it's not right for me. But I never did.
5: Okay, right. Look at your list.
1: My role in school

0: now is primarily to support the pupils with their learning. That is the most important thing. And I'm also the senior teaching assistant. Some of the areas I've involvement with is the recruitment, in the training and mentoring, and the appraisals.
1: Just call out.
0: The job I do gives me a great feeling of satisfaction. I have the view that, you know, all pupils are equal and they need the chances, and anything we can do to help them achieve anything, no matter what it is, to read better, to obtain good GCSE results. I think that's what I'm passionate about.
2: Lynn's passion and enthusiasm for the pupils is evident in the way she works as a T8 within Latham's MFL department. She's been in the department for 2 years and has firmly won over the department teaching staff.
3: I would say Lynn is a really essential member of the department. She's very forward in her thinking. She'll come and find out what we're going to be doing in a particular lesson so she can go away and research it and produce some differentiated materials. She's also willing to learn along with the children as well. I've noticed that.
4: Two letters. Can anybody remember what we do to put them into the past?
0: Is that something to do with the STEM, miss?
4: Yeah.
0: Is that what we're left with?
4: Yeah.
2: Although Lynn isn't a subject specialist, she continually hones her language skills in order to take on the role of the learner, alongside the more reticent pupils.
4: Yes.
5: No me gusta la ciencia. Pourquoi? Difficile?
6: Difficile o difíciles?
5: Difficile.
6: Sí, muy bien, difíciles.
7: No. With her experience, she knows what the children need, and she has a really good way with them in the classroom, and she can do this in a very general way without singling out a child too much so they think that they're getting special treatment or one-to-one tuition. She's built up a rapport, confidence with the kids, with the children, which is great.
8: We should all miss it down, don't worry.
9: What is so good is that she reads your mind, and sometimes you just look at her and by a look or by a wink or a nod or something like that, she's able to pick up all the nuances. She goes over to the pupil and she will just support very quietly but very firmly. And she has a wonderful way of helping the children to move on to task and to stay on task. Without, she never makes an issue. She never speaks in a loud voice. She does it absolutely quietly, so imperceptibly really that probably the children haven't even noticed.
0: I feel it's very important for the pupils that we're not there to force ourselves or to push ourselves. I think it's making a judgment, and something perhaps in me would say that now's the right time to approach them, to give them what they need, just give them enough, because we're here to make them an independent learner, and therefore you've got to stand back at times. It may appear you're not doing something, but you're actually watching. And it's the little things that help to make that judgment of when to give support and when to stay back.
2: Lynn uses that judgment in a very unobtrusive way, to be on the lookout in class for children and signs of disengagement. It's this care, sensitivity and judgment that helps with all her other roles within the school. Lynn helps with the breakfast and after-school clubs, stepping in to cover absences at short notice. She's always on call as one of the school's three first aiders. She's involved in the recruitment and mentoring of new TAs, and unusually in this school, Lynn takes on a role generally allocated to a teacher, that of team leader in charge of the 7 departmental teaching assistants.
0: Right, intake day, last Thursday. How did it go?
10: Walking around the school, they were okay. Really good.
0: So it's a big safety issue. Yeah.
10: She's come along to me when there's been areas of the school that perhaps we could be doing a bit more about. She's what you want. She's a thinking professional who comes along with suggestions to improve your game. And that's what you want from all staff.
11: I feel Lynn's a really good leader because she keeps us informed about what's going on in the school and things that we need to know about pupils.
4: I'm in your locker.
11: And we have a meeting twice a week where that's given out, but she will come and see us personally, and she's very approachable as well if you need to go and ask her about anything.
5: I'm not sure that I'm a good leader. I do my best, but I think you need to have good listening skills. You need to be able to communicate well with others. You need to have knowledge and experience of the job that you're leading.
12: She's an extremely good role model. When I first came here, I was one of five TAs, and none of us had had much experience in school. And really, Lynn guided us all through that.
5: Yeah,
12: and as the years have gone by, it's become like a form of procedure, and Lynn's actually created an induction booklet for new starters now because of the problems that we had.
5: I came up with that because I felt that there was a need for the new staff coming into school, things that I'd had to find out, ask about, really seek out. I felt it was important that you could come in, have a look, take it home and digest it slowly, because it is a totally different language. SEN, SPLD, all these letters needed an explanation. And I do them at home because it's easy and I can sit down quietly, you know, when I get home from school. So I'm quite happy to do things like that at home.
13: In your own free time?
5: Yes, yeah, that's not a problem. I've learnt a lot that way and I enjoy the job.
2: Once a new TA has been through the induction booklet, Lynn becomes their mentor, helping them through the first few weeks of finding their feet in the classroom. Currently, Lynn is mentoring new TA, Andrea.
5: Okay, Andrea, let's have a look at our booklet now, the induction policy. Get the page out, have a look. Well, you know, what does this mean? Or, well, what haven't I done?
14: Yeah.
5: I've enjoyed doing the mentoring. It was something, I suppose, that's come fairly natural to me, and I've been able to use all my experience and knowledge, and I just think of it as sharing what I've got. Differentiation file at home.
9: Lynn has been an amazing mentor. She is so approachable and understanding, and really I couldn't have done this role without having Lynn there.
5: Because I've had so much training from various professionals along the way, I've got quite a wide background. I think that's perhaps helped to make me a good mentor. I come at it from different angles, perhaps. Over the 18 years, I've taken many courses. The courses I've taken have been to support the learning in the classroom and the behaviour. Probably too many to list, but obviously the most recent course that I've done is the HLTA, the Higher Level Teaching Assistant course.
2: And it's not just formal TA training. Lynn has very unusually extended her role of learner to keep herself up to speed with the modern curriculum.
5: In the last 3 or 4 years, I've taken 4 GCSEs alongside the pupils. I did this because it was such a long time ago that I'd taken mine, and I felt that if I was going to give the best to the pupils, then I needed to be up to date and fresh and therefore support them better.
2: But Lynn often goes that one step further, above and beyond anything expected of her, in some instances providing continuity when teachers go absent.
12: The year that she received the award, she had been brilliant. One of the members of staff in the English department had gone off long-term sick, and Lynn just stepped in.
5: As they were coming up to the GCSEs, I realised that I was the one person who could keep things moving. I'd been in that classroom for a couple of years, therefore I knew what was coming next, what was needed. So I used all the materials, some differentiated worksheets and things, to enable them to complete the coursework. I have been asked on a number of occasions to consider teaching, my head teacher and even Ofsted's. I feel that the thing that keeps me here and the role that I do is that there are still a lot of challenges. I've not stopped learning. I've kept moving. I didn't realise the changes that have occurred, but I have reflected over the last few weeks about the changes.
0: And I think there are always challenges in this job for me, and it has become much more varied and therefore more enjoyable.
2: And we'll leave the final word on Lynn's abilities to the people most important to her, the children she supports in class.
14: I think Mr. Owen's good because she helps me to read and spell and all stuff. And she helps me to say Spanish and that.
15: Miss Owen's been helping me since I've been in year 7. Sometimes I don't even have to ask for help, she just sees that I'm struggling or frustrated and she comes over and helps. She comes over and whispers so that no one else can hear what she's telling you, so you don't feel embarrassed or anything. She's definitely friendly and helpful. She's more of a friend than a teacher.

0: What we're going to do today is talk about progression in reading and how you can progress your levels. And to do that, we're going to look at Richard III by Shakespeare. So we're going to look at how to develop your analytical skills at word level and demonstrate how to generate precise and perceptive responses to a text.
1: It's quite a focused four-part lesson that would enable the children to demonstrate their ability to understand the writer's use of language, and that's a skill that they can take with them into further texts and further tasks.
0: Okay, so to move on, we need to unpick AF5. And in your pairs, what I'm going to do is hand out some questions in what would look like a fan. And your job is to create two questions about Richard, so about the extract that we've read, and they're going to be focused on language.
2: That one. How was the choice of words created, the feeling of panic?
3: What does deformed, unfinished, sent before my time tell you about Richard? He's got a hunchback, he's not finished as a person.
4: He looks different, abnormal.
3: He's premature, yeah.
5: What do phrases such as cheated or feature mean?
6: Basically saying that he's cheated by God, he's not right, he don't fit into the environment, he's deformed and God has produced him that, like, he's hatred. He's using this as an excuse for sympathy.
0: Good.
6: Even though his evil could be used as an excuse for his deformity.
0: Right, excellent. So that's the answer that you're expecting from other people.
5: Yeah.
0: Super.
1: My role here at Mount Carmel School is to work with the English department to support them in their implementation of APP in order to raise standards. Perhaps if we gave children a copy of the AF4 reading from levels 5, 6 and 7, which is about the target group that you're working with.
0: Considering you might use APP with any ability class, I think it's important that we analyse what these words mean. Yeah. So they might not understand what a euphemism is. So we need to try and work out how we would put that across to them.
1: Although the students are using the official APP materials, they are doing so with the support of teacher explanation and teacher-pupil discussion about what certain phrases and terminology actually means. And that's very empowering.
0: If we look at the APP grid, I imagine that you're about here, you've had some detailed explanation, but how could you develop it? Because you've picked up on sportive tricks. Are there any other words in that quotation that you could draw out?
7: The but I bit, because like all the way through the poem, like up until the but I, like it's like telling you about like how everyone's been celebrating because like Yorick's just won the war, and then like it says but, so like you know that it's changing and something's gonna happen. Then it says I, like it's the only one. And that he's going to be the one that's left out and lonely again on his own.
0: Good, and that links into the motive, so it's, you're developing that answer to consider the whole text.
7: Yeah.
0: Excellent.
1: The task today, focusing on AF5, is quite a demanding thing to ask of a young teacher, and it was very useful to be able to have David working with Gemma in a coaching role.
8: I think of somebody more contemporary, like Al.

0: Alexandra Burke. It was her second time on X Factor, wasn't it? On the first time, she didn't get through, did she?
1: No.
0: So she went before her time was there.
1: Because she needed to work.
0: Right.
1: So she had enough talent to like sing and get through.
0: Okay. What does it tell you about Richard, about his dreams at the moment?
1: Because he's before his time, he needs to work for a bit longer.
0: There are some real difficulties with APP. There's a lot of things that can be successful with it. And over a period of time, we've seen that the students' progress has been positive. However, the marking of these little individual pieces, some of the things that we've created so far have produced problems and have produced that we haven't found the evidence that we required. We've had to sit down as a department and try and thrash our way through it and change the resources, not necessarily the text, but the way that we evidence. So why use deformed, unfinished, sent before my time?
2: In terms of evidence collection, there were several different layers, really. It's just as valid for the teachers involved in the lesson today to make judgments about the standard at which children are working through their oral responses. And that's something that we really need to keep in mind as teachers, because assessing students' ability within reading isn't necessarily about what it is that they write. It's to do with what they've understood about the reading process. And so I would be looking for Gemma and David to be reflecting on what students were saying today and making judgments based on those contributions.
3: Can you just remind me what perhaps you would have to do to reach level 7 in your answer, or even level 6? Monica?
4: You can use connectors, like furthermore, to add to your answer so you can explain it more.
3: Good. The use of connectors is a good thing to do, but it's more than that, isn't it?
4: When it says, like, but, it's like saying, he's talking about all the happy times and he's saying, but, as in, I'm not happy, and then telling, like, well, I'm not shit, so he's like carrying on what he's trying to say, but saying all the bad things about him.
3: Excellent. So that use of the connective signals a change. Can you now swap your sheets to the next pair on your table? And you're now going to answer those questions with your success criteria. So you're looking at the assessment focus 5 and you're trying to match it up, so is it perhaps level 5, level 6, or level 7? So I want you to, with your highlighter, highlight parts where they've met AF5, so they're discussing language, any parts that you think are good and why you think they are good. So all the time referring to your grid and marking the work with your highlighter and making notes on the side.
4: Some of the comments have little knowledge of indication of grammatical and literacy features. Not enough detail images described, but they've got quite, so at least they've got level 5.
5: Yeah. What I really like about that is it's saying that the son of York, and it's like a pun, so it's like a correlation between him being it's like glorious and him bringing joy and happiness to York.
6: From the summer?
5: Yeah.
6: From
5: bringing the winter to the summer, so it's like a correlation.
6: Mm-hmm. So it's level 6?
5: Level 6, but most of it's level 6.
4: Mm-hmm. I think it's like a high level 6 because she's got a lot of detail in the answer. She's talking about the correct words and she's starting to see like the bigger picture overall.
3: How would you get this level 6 work into that level 7 bracket?
5: Well, I don't know.
2: The workload issue with APP can be quite tricky because at first, for someone who is new to the approach, it can seem like an awful lot of work. But actually, when you see APP being used well in the classroom, what you actually see is good assessment for learning and good teaching and learning practice. And certainly, using an approach where there is peer assessment and self-assessment is exciting for the students because they get an opportunity to talk about what it is they are learning and what it is they need to do in order to make progress.
4: I think it's easier with the AF5 when you're splitting up into levels, because if you're aiming for level 7, you know what to do, so now you need to know what you need to include. and it's just easier, and you know how to set out your work, the structure of it, now you know what stuff you need to include if you want to achieve a higher level than you got before.
5: If I don't understand something in the past

0: Isn't a room. We're trying to like find out what other people are doing, and you could take their work and then put it into your own head and then think about that more later on.
1: Starving after that lesson.
2: It is really encouraging to see that around the school there are displays that promote and that publicise the use of APP for students, and they do appreciate being able to see those same materials in their exercise books so they can track individually where their progress is being made and where they're having success and where their targets are for improvement.
3: What we're going to do today in this focus group is look at our own work, the answers that we produced, and to see if we can highlight in blue the parts that you thought you did well and met assessment focus 5, and parts in pink that you think perhaps needed improving on.
4: We got a level 6, but to get it to a level 7, we could be more specific and try saying something but not exactly what we mean.
3: The others in the class are given a task similar to the one that the group are working on, but they're expected to work independently, and at the end of the lesson what we do is we draw everyone back together and see feedback, what they found and how it affects the group that I'm working with.
2: It was really useful for Gemma to have an opportunity to do some guided work with a particular group of students. It is one of the benefits of using APP, because students become accustomed to working in pairs and peer assessing, a culture of supportive work is created and they can be trusted to work independently on a task that they find engaging and challenging.
3: In yesterday's lesson, Lucy, you said that you weren't sure how to reach a level 7 or perhaps improve your work. So if we look at your work now, what level do you think it is and how, in your opinion, could you improve it?
5: It's a level 5, and I think we can improve it by like wording it better, like a better structure, because it's hard to understand. And we need to explain it more, and we need to describe the effect it like has on the reader, the question, and give examples of like what could happen to Richard because of this. We've put at the end, he's hung up for it in the story. It talks about how he's hung up for the monument. So we've wrote that that's like stays in for the end of the war. And, but we haven't really explained it further, so that's what we need to do to get level 7, how it affects in the future, so if we write further.
3: Right, yeah. Good. So you know that the beginning of the play begins with war, the war's over.
5: Yeah.
3: And try to think about how the play ends. How does the play end if we think about monuments hung up?
5: With another war.
6: Yes. We should explain more about the future, what we think is going to happen.
3: Yeah, the overall effects on the reader.
5: Yeah, like an overall picture, so describe it.
3: Good.
5: So the last sentence, so we've spoke about how the war's ended.
6: Yes, they're not expecting, and then say why they're not expecting it.
7: In the past, the teacher had the power. The teacher was the sole giver of a level. And it was done in a summative way, so we built up to a moment, a crescendo, if you like, where we were given this final level. With APP, we're looking for evidence all the way through, and we can't actually give a full national curriculum level till we've collected lots and lots of pieces of evidence. In the past, we had 6 summative assessments at the end of each unit. Now we're collecting around 22 to 24 pieces of evidence per year for each student, and then two times during the year, which is how we run at this school, we will give them an overall level of where they are.
2: APP provides real focus, structure that the students benefit from massively, and in many schools in Lancashire, the APP approach has transformed the level of achievement at Key Stage 3 for students, and that in turn feeds into what happens at Key Stage 4, so it has been very positively received in Lancashire.
7: For each individual student, they can see progress. They can look at their APP grid and they can see that the highlighted levels are increasing, and over a period of time they will say, wow, I can do that now. And it's not only in one moment, it's any moment, with any text, at any point, in any lesson. So it goes cross-curricular. And if it's done right in English, then it can be done right across the school.

0: The APP approach builds a rounded picture of students over time based on activities and conversations. Let's see what Tom Pull, head of maths, gleans from two lessons investigating angles.
1: Just have a look at this video, and what I want you to think about is what maths can you see in the video. We're doing a mini project which is part of our APP process and is essentially an in-house kind of rich task that we've developed with the idea of trying to get a better idea of where students are. A rich task is the sort of activity where there's a number of paths that students can take and it can lead them to different answers in the end. The idea is that the curriculum comes first and the assessment comes out of that curriculum, so that we're not just sticking assessment on at the end. I'm going to tell you one little fact about pool tables. However the pool ball hits the table side, okay, so it hits the cushion there, it will bounce off at exactly the same angle. We're just going to look at how the ball behaves after two bounces off the cushions. The important thing is up to you what you're going to do. If you can see some maths that you know about, that you think's really difficult maths that you want to show off about, then go down that way and experiment with that.
2: All the angles that we're using here add up to 90 degrees.
1: Okay, can you use any angle facts to explain why that is? A lot of them, what they're doing at the moment is just noticing that the two angles add up to 90. What I want them then to do is reflect that back into the angle fact and see that that relates to the fact there's a 90 degrees in the corner. Can you add anything to that diagram that might help you then with angles if you know you're working with a square?
3: Angles.
1: Huh?
3: Triangles.
1: Triangles. Okay, so we're talking squares and triangles now. We've got a square there, and you can see some triangles. That's the direction you should be heading in terms of trying to explain what's going on. It's an essential part of APP because of the fact that if they can explain to me that it's 180 degrees in a triangle, they're showing me a level 4 skill there, essentially. And verbally is enough for me. They've said it to me, so I know they've reached that point at that point.
4: Whatever angle that is there, then it's going to be the angle that is bouncing off at.
5: So AA.
1: The bouncing around that the students kind of do in the first lesson is all about the conflict they're having. There's a conflict behind kind of them coming up with ideas and not being sure if they're correct. And so there's a confidence building kind of element there. The bouncing around is experimenting, seeing what works, what doesn't, making hypotheses about what they think is going to happen, and then trying practically to see. What if we didn't know what that angle was? What if that angle was N?
6: You'd work it out.
1: If a student gets kind of stuck and pinned down by a concept, I'm quite happy to let them battle with that concept for the hour, and maybe they don't get miles into the mini project, but because we're doing this over and over again throughout the year, we're going to get a picture in other places. Okay, Adam, tell us what you're doing then.
7: 10 plus 80 equals 90, and
1: right.
7: 40 plus 50 equals 90.
1: Right.
7: And I've found out the nth term, so the nth term would be n plus 90 minus n. That would equal 90.
1: Fantastic. Now, what I'm really interested in here, okay, is that you've been going around and you've been changing the angles, which is absolutely fantastic. But now you're starting to think about, what if I don't put a particular number down, but instead I put down N? Could you try drawing out your diagram, but instead of putting numbers in that diagram, could you try putting those angles that you've started there? Because you've certainly started it, but it'd be nice to see it in a diagram, and then maybe I'll be able to see what other kind of patterns is coming out from that. That's fantastic. Heading into algebra, absolutely brilliant. That's where I want you to head. I'm holding back very much, so I'm just trying to push them in the right direction when I can. But at the same time, if I can, what I'm trying to do is get the students to explain to each other what's going on. So if they ask me a question, what I'll often do is defer that question to somebody else on the table. Okay, good. So you've noticed that there's a pattern going on here where you've got this alternate going on. And you've also noticed that N plus A equals 90.
8: Method.
1: Right.
8: I think it's like the same as mine, because you've got n plus here and 90 minus n is another number, and if you could just call that a.
1: Oh, this is really interesting, because what you're doing there, right, and that's absolutely fantastic, okay, is you're doing what's called algebraic substitution. Okay, so you've noticed that this actually looks the same as this.

0: Yeah, and look, you've taken that 90 minus n. You've said it's, that really is, that's great stuff. That's really high level that algebra that you're doing there. I'm really, really impressed.
1: I expected them to use some algebra, but what I didn't expect was for them to start coming up with different formulas and then comparing them and then being able to see that they were actually the same algebra after all, which was great, because there was an element of algebraic manipulation in there and part of something that I've not taught them yet, that they started to come to grips with themselves.
2: I don't really understand how a 90 take away n.
3: It's because the n you've got, if you take it away from 90, would make a number add n equals 90.
0: Can you relate it back to her diagram here? Can you show what's going on with the diagram?
2: I think it's definitely better than doing tests, because you get to interact with other people around you, and you get to, like, because Mr. Paul actually comes up and, like, gives you kind of clues, and it really, like, helps you a lot.
3: It helps me understand my assessment levels, because it knows how to improve on which areas of teaching you need to improve on within these challenges.
4: It makes me a better mathematician, because you have to really think about, like, why, and he helps you, but he doesn't give away the answer, so you've got to always do a bit yourself.
1: What I'm trying to do here is reflect on what the conversations that I've had with certain students in the lesson. I'm then going to have those ideas about what's been said to me, and what I want to do is I want to relate it back to the level descriptors that we've got, and when I'm in the next lesson, use that as a way of perhaps, when I'm talking to a student, see if perhaps I can draw out how they would be moving up onto the next level there. But I've then got an idea of where that next level is according to what I've got down here. The next step that we've taken is to introduce homeworks, and in those homeworks we're kind of looking at much more kind of show me homework, where the students are once again sent off with a perhaps a slightly tighter task, but nonetheless it's gotten us in it.
5: What we're going to do today is have a look at the homework that you've been doing over the last week, and remember that the purpose of that was for you to be able to show what you know about sequences, and in fact you're going to look at each other's homework and see what you can find out from what other people in the classroom have done. And you're going to give it some marks. You're going to mark it out of 30. This particular task was based on the work that they'd done for about 2 weeks on sequences. It wasn't a difficult thing to fit the homework around the APP idea, and in fact it fell very naturally. This very brief period of peer assessment, it takes about 15 minutes at the start of the lesson at most, reveals an awful lot, because whilst you're circulating as the teacher, you're hearing 30 different interpretations, and hopefully they'll be thinking about their own practice and how they can be developing themselves as mathematicians.
6: Very good explaining turn to term and position to term rules. Very good.
7: We learnt ear notation in the class, and the whole idea was basically so we could, like, understand it more and be more confident in it. And it's a good way of solving out different problems and different sequences.
8: Has Esther got the perimeter and area right?
9: Yes, so she's got everything written down on each of her drawings, and she's also got the term to terms right, and she's explained the term to terms in each area that you wanted to know about, the term to term rule and the position to term rule as well.
10: She's used the T notation quite well as well.
11: Yeah, I think the maths in it is quite good, and she's like tested out some different possibilities, not just what we were asked to do. So I think that's good.
8: Instead of somebody just telling you everything, it's just good to know that you can work it out by yourself and everything.
12: He doesn't like to make it boring for us. He likes to make it so we enjoy it as well as learn something.
5: The only thing that we're finding difficult at the moment with building APP into our scheme of work is to find a way to be standard across the department and moderating the way that we're assessing students. If the other member of staff hasn't seen how the student has progressed in the lesson, then they can get a very different impression of that child just from their written work. So it's nice to be able to see and to level the work together and to see how the sort of verbal evidence combines with the written evidence to give that your impression as their teacher.
1: She's used some shape and space in here in terms of
5: absolutely.
1: The perimeter and stuff, but that's not getting up any higher. It's just showing that she's confident kind of around everything.
5: That's representing that you're adding an extra two on each time, and that seems to be quite thoroughly understood by her there.
1: So overall then, we're kind of saying it's around a kind of a lower level six.
5: Yeah.
1: In today's lesson, what you're going to be doing is you're going to be writing an introduction or the first chapter for Pool Tricks for Dummies. You need to show me what maths you can find in this situation. The more you can show me and the more explanation you can give me, the more I understand about how well you're doing is.
12: You got AA, NNNN. So like it's changing sort of.
5: So
12: it's not actually NA.
13: See, if that was me, I would.
12: And I'm not sure like how I'd explain that on the sheet.
1: One of the really important things is that you're having a go at explaining it for yourself. Have a go at it and then perhaps show it to Lucy. Yeah? Get her to have a read through, and if she doesn't understand, she can tell you why she doesn't understand. You can have another go at doing it.
12: I'm not sure why that's an A there, because it should be an N. Look at this, it's N-A-A-N-N-A, and that's got an N-A-A-A, so I'm not sure why that is.
7: Isn't that an A because it's an alternative angle to that A?
12: Yeah.
1: A way of collecting the APP evidence, because it's about being able to observe as much as you ever could the learning process going on. So it's not just about what skills they've got, but how they acquire skills. What is this student good at doing and getting better at? What I want us to do is I want us now to have a look at what everybody else has done in the room. I really want you to really try and get into the heads of the person that was writing it down and try and understand what they were meaning.
14: Oh, I didn't think of that for 2A and algebra.
15: It's quite good, isn't it?
16: When Ishan explains the end term, he explained it like really complicated. Where you can't understand.
15: If you like, keeps going,
17: it'll be quite good.
15: Yeah.
1: The peer assessment is essential. They're kind of seeing those other maths projects and therefore perhaps get an idea of this is a good maths explanation and this isn't a good maths explanation. And then that gives us a chance then to perhaps have a discussion about what we see as a progression and what they see as a progression.
16: And like it gives you things to do, like it says you could use 40 and 50.
1: Most teachers have found some difficulty in moving from the summative to formative. I think we are all very much still learning in it. But when you're doing an algebra lesson and you're just doing some rearranging, you're just looking at one skill. But when you're doing an open project like this one, there's literacy skills in there, there's all the elements of maths, there's organisational skills. And I think for teachers to come to terms with the fact that because there's a lot more skills involved, you're going to see the learning in a very different way and you have to be more patient with the way it comes up. I think, yeah, that's quite a hard thing to come to terms with, because we don't want to feel that students haven't made a lot of progress in the lesson. And often the progress you're looking for is not the same as filling out 20 questions. In an ideal world, I'd be looking for a system where even in Key Stage 4 we were encouraged to use a formative kind of working model. And what really we need to see is kind of an opening up of that and a change in the exam so that students can work in a different way. Hopefully what you've seen is some really good examples of bits of maths you didn't think about. When designing the APP framework, what's really, really important is that you don't start just by sticking on assessment at the end process. What we're looking at is starting with the curriculum. What's good for the curriculum? What are the good activities, the good learning activities that we want to see the students doing? And then fitting the assessment into that process.

0: loved farms. He had a toy farm with sheep and pigs and cows. But he'd never visited a real farm, not until his 7th birthday. It was his birthday treat outing with his mum, his brother Seb, and his little sister, Isabel.
1: Hello, boys. How can I help you?
2: Can you tell us where the pigs are, please?
1: Go past the chickens. On the right-hand side, that's where the pigs are.
0: Alex couldn't wait to see his favourite animals. But when he arrived at the first pig pen, he stopped and stared. This pig wasn't like his farm pigs. It was so big. He looked at the pig. And the pig looked back at him. It wasn't smooth like his pigs. He could see that its skin was covered in hair.
2: You're a very hairy pig.
1: They're all hairy. We don't actually call it hair. We actually call it bristles. You look a bit disappointed, Alex.
0: Alex was disappointed. The pig just wasn't what he'd expected to see.
1: I know they're not like your toy pigs, but they're fascinating animals. This one's Beatty. Would you like to help me look after her today? If you help me out, you can get to know her a little bit better, can't you?
2: Yeah!
0: Looking after Beatty sounded like a great idea. First, they helped Andy fetch a bale of straw for her.
1: You've got your gloves on, haven't you? So what we do is we hold it by the strings, otherwise it all comes apart, yeah? Right, now we need to
0: He explained that Beatty would burrow into the straw at night when it was cold to keep herself warm. And she would eat it too.
1: Okay, you just stay there. That's brilliant, fellas. That's right. Now what we do is we just spread this about a little bit, making sure we've got the strings. What she'll do is she'll make herself a nice new bed out of it.
0: When Beatty's new bedding was settled, Andy cleaned out her water trough so she had fresh water. The next thing Beatty needed was some food.
2: This is heavy.
1: Is it? Will you be very careful?
0: While Alex measured out her crushed wheat, Seb got her some potatoes. Andy said that Beatty ate 2.5 kilograms of crushed wheat and half a bucket of potatoes every day. Seb laughed. He said he couldn't eat that many potatoes in a month.
1: Now, as you can see, Beatty's waiting for her breakfast. So what we do, rather than going in there, we just put it down here. As you can see, she gobbles it up straight away.
2: It sounds like she's drinking water.
0: While Beatty was eating her wheat, Andy hid her potatoes in her bedding. He said that finding them would give her something to do. Alex watched Beatty as she ate. He could see how she used her tongue to scoop the wheat pellets into her mouth. She was a very noisy eater. As she walked around the pen finding her food, Alex noticed her feet. She looked as if she was walking on tiptoe, and she stepped so carefully.
2: Soon she'll be eating her dessert, potatoes.
1: There she goes.
2: It's going to be potatoes.
1: There she goes.

0: does it?
1: Beatty soon found her potatoes. Her big floppy ears were covering her eyes, so she couldn't see the potatoes very well. Alex watched her using her snout to dig into the straw. I know what she's doing, he thought. She's finding them by smelling them.
0: So, what do you think of my pig now, then? Do you like her now?
2: Yeah.
1: Alex did like her. She's not at all like my pigs, he thought. She can walk and eat and drink. And she can look at you. She's much better than a toy pig. She's alive.

0: It was spring. At the farm, Alex and Seb were helping Andy weigh the new lambs.
1: If I just take this off, and what I need to do is carefully put him into the sack. Now, he'll probably make a noise because he doesn't want to go into the sack.
2: It's mummy's behind you.
1: That's right. Now, he wants to know what I'm doing with this little baby. So she's being very protective. If you were put into a sack, your mum would want to know why you're being put in there, wouldn't she? So be careful you put it into the sack. And we've got to make certain that it goes hooked securely onto this balance here.
0: The lamb was just 2 weeks old, and it weighed nearly 4 kilograms.
1: Read that for me. So if we hook it out, carefully take him away, show him to his mummy. There you go. And that's our little lamb weighed. Is anybody here who would like to actually hold this little lamb?
2: Yes, please.
1: Here you are then. Right, so do you want to move just a little bit further forward on that bale? Hang on, now it was struggling a little time. Come a bit closer.
2: Go on to the haystack.
1: Come a bit closer.
2: Go on to the hay.
1: Come a bit closer. Right, there you go. So tuck your hand underneath there. That's it. Hold its back. Hold its back legs. That's a good lad. And you need to hold it firmly. Okay. So does it weigh a lot?
2: Oh, of course.
1: Yeah, it's very heavy. What does it feel like? Is it warm? Is it?
0: The little lamb felt warm and soft and woolly in Alex's arms.
2: Isn't it woolly?
1: Oops, so just hold it nice. Just hold it nice and firm.
2: Can I give it to me? Can I give it to you now?
1: You want to give it back to me, do you?
2: Okay.
1: There you go. You've done very, very well. Is that the first time you've held her? Held a lamb. Well, calm down. That's a good lamb. Okay, boys, if you remember those little lambs that we've just weighed. Now they were 2 weeks old. Now little Acorn here, she is actually about 8 or 9 weeks old. So she's about 7 weeks older. But you can see the difference in size already, and that's because she's been well looked after. She's had a lot of milk from her mum. She's had a lot of hay, which she's been nibbling recently. We can't put her into a sack and then weigh her on those balances because obviously she's far, far too big. We put her through a special weighing crate, which is what we're going to do right now. So if Vinny can just open up the door for me.
0: Acorn was 8 weeks old and she weighed nearly 25 kilograms. Alex was amazed. He weighed 20 kilograms. Acorn weighed more than he did, and he was 7 years old. Andy explained that lambs grow a lot faster than humans do. When all the older lambs were weighed, Andy let them back into the pen with them. As Alex looked at the lambs, he began to notice something. They all looked slightly different. He couldn't see two that were exactly the same. He could see one with a black patchy face and one whose face was mostly white except for brownie patches round its nose and its eyes. And he could see one with a speckledy face and speckledy legs. Suddenly, Seb noticed something.
3: Look at those two. One's all black and one's all white.
1: They're actually sisters. They came from the same ewe.
0: Andy explained that the mother of the two lambs was a black-faced sheep and their father was a white-faced sheep, and that was why the two sisters were different colours. One was the same colour as their mother and one was the same colour as their father.
1: The lambs are just like you two. If you look at each other, I mean, you don't look absolutely the same. So how come you've got green eyes and your brother's got blue eyes then?
4: Well, my mum's got blue eyes and our dad's got green eyes.
2: So I take my dad's eyes and he's taken our mum's eyes.
1: That's it in a nutshell. Well done. That's a brown one. Okay, what about that one?
0: As Alex fed the lambs, he thought, in some ways you're very different to me. But like Andy says, in some ways we're just the same. Andy was in the greenhouse one rainy morning when Alex, Seb, Mum and Isabel arrived at the farm.
1: Are you two boys up for this?
5: Yeah.
1: Fantastic. Right, now what we need to do today, if you look here, we've got some geraniums and they're getting a bit too big for their pots. So then they're going to need some extra room to grow. Well, the first thing we need to do is to obviously take them out of the pots. Now, I would actually just give these a little tiny bit of a squeeze. And the reason we're doing that is to make certain that we can actually get them out in one piece. Give them a bit of a tap and they should all fall out quite nice. Now what we need to do is we need to try and find, have a look at the plants.
0: Andy told them to check that the plants had lots of roots.
1: So what we're going to do is we're going to take these small geraniums and put them into these bigger pots so they've got much more space to grow.
5: Okay.
1: Take a little bit.
0: Then he showed them how much compost to put in the bottom of the pots.
1: Just tap it down like that. Okay. Now what we do is we get hold of a nice healthy geranium. We put it into the pot centrally like that. And then we get a little bit of compost, put it around the outside. Using your fingers, give it a press down. Finish it off, give it a nice little tap just to make sure it's level. What do they need at the very, very end, do you think?
5: Water.
1: Fantastic. So do you know what to do then, guys?
0: While Andy took Mum and Isabel to see the plants in the next greenhouse, Alex and Seb set to work.
4: Compost first.
0: They tried hard to follow Andy's instructions.
2: I just made a little dribble.
5: That's enough. Is that enough?
4: Yes, that's enough already.
2: Yeah.
4: Now put the plant in carefully.
0: Planting wasn't very easy at first.
5: Okay. Oh, there's some roots above the ground.
4: We have to make sure that the roots are below the compost, otherwise they won't grow properly.
5: Yeah.
4: Remember, if it's leaning, find where it's leaning and support it.
5: That's what I'm doing. I'm supporting the stalk. Yeah, I think that's enough.
0: But after the first few plants, they began to get quite good at it.

0: well done, boys. You did an absolutely fantastic job there. Choose one each. Make certain that you keep it watered. Put it in a place where it's going to get enough light. And hopefully in a few weeks' time, a few months' time, you'll get a plant that looks just as nice as one of the ones over there.
1: And because they did look after the plants, as Andy said, that's exactly what happened.

This is Professor Pete. He's going to be conducting an experiment using different sounds. This is Professor Pete's assistant, Sam. Sam's going to listen to the sounds and show us if she likes them or not by holding up different faces. Let's begin the experiment. What did Sam think of that sound? She didn't like that very much.

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You can change the pitch of a drum even when you're playing it. The size of a drum can make the pitch higher or lower.

그 뭐야? 그래, come on. 그래, come on, son. Yeah, come on, Will. Good boy. 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

0: Come on, Willie. 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Well done. Come on, then. Let's go. Come on. Come on, son. Come on. Come on, son. Good boy. Willie, come on.
1: I'm Alex and I can't see very well. I can see a very little bit out of the side of my eyes. I can't see anything straight ahead. I would call myself visually impaired, but I'm actually registered blind. And the difference is someone who is blind can't see at all. They've got no sight at all, where I have a very little bit of sight. I'm able to watch the television, but when I watch the television, I sit to the side of it. So it looks as if I'm looking straight ahead, say away from the television, but I'm looking at the television from the side of my eye. My dog's name is Leo, and he's a lab retriever, and I've had him for 4 years now.
0: Good boy. Great. Good boy. Straight on.
1: I've had my eye condition since birth. My eyes don't hurt at all. There's no pain in my eyes.
0: Good boy. Come on. Right.
1: My condition means that I can look straight ahead and not be able to see anything. So it's like blank, it's dark. And as I come further out of my eyes, I can see more and more to the side. I can also see colours, but not like sort of you might see colours. It's not as bright, and sometimes I get colours mixed up. When we're outside, Leo effectively is my eyes. He prevents me walking into poles, people.
0: Goodbye. Right on. Goodbye.
1: Usually when the bus comes, Leo stands up and starts wagging his tail because he knows the bus is coming. Anywhere I go, Leo goes too.

0: Many years ago, an old man was walking across the fields at evening time. He'd been working hard in the fields over the years and had developed a large lump on his back. And as he walked along, he stopped because he heard the sound of voices singing. Monday, Tuesday, Wednesday, Thursday, Friday, Saturday, and oh! And he realised it was the fairies singing, and they had forgotten the last day of the week. And he called out, my friends, the word you can't remember is Sunday. And there was laughing, and then, appearing in front of him, he saw the King of the Fairies. And the King of the Fairies said, old man, thank you for helping us with our song. We are very grateful, and we will give you a present. You shall have money, gold, diamonds, jewels. But the old man said, no, no, no, I don't want anything. I'm happy just to have helped you, but you must take something. No, no, it's all right. Well, then we will give you a gift. And the King of the Fairies disappeared. And the old man stood there, and suddenly he began to shiver and to shake, to feel hot and to feel cold. And then all of a sudden, he found that the fairies had taken away his hump. Oh, he felt so much better, so much younger. And he started to walk back to the village. When he happened to meet another old man of the village who looked at him and said, what's happened to you? Well, do you know, I met the fairies, and the fairies were singing a song, and they couldn't remember the words, and I helped them. And they gave me, as a reward, well, they offered me gold, jewels, money, but I wouldn't have any of it. What? You didn't take it? No, no, no. Huh. Well, you are a fool. You wouldn't get me turning down a reward like that. So, get out of my way. And he pushed past the old man, and the grumpy old man pushed off, heading for the field where the fairies were known to be living. And soon he came to the same place, and he too heard Monday, Tuesday, Wednesday, Thursday, Friday, Saturday, and oh! Fairies, you silly fairies, the word you are missing is Sunday, to finish your rhyme. Now where's my reward? And in front of him appeared the King of the Fairies. Old man, you say reward?
1: Yeah. My friend was here and helped you with the song, and you offered him a reward. Money, jewels, diamonds. But he didn't take them, he was a fool. Well, I'm not so silly. I want what my friend left behind.
0: And the King of the Fairies looked at him and said, very well. And the King of the Fairies faded away. And the old man began to shiver and to shake, to feel hot and to feel cold. And then all of a sudden, he found that he had got what his friend left behind. Because now, he had two humps, and he walked home a very grumpy old man.

0: Gabby, Lucas, Emily, Evan, Josiah and Molly are taking part in an experiment. They're going to find out what it's like to go to a party without being able to see. To make it completely dark for them, they're each going to wear a blindfold.
1: I can't see!
0: When they go to the party room, they'll be depending on their other senses to find out what delicious party food is there. And they'll be able to taste and smell what's on the table. But they won't be able to see. Let's take a look at that party food. There are one or two surprises. First, the boys are going to have a go.
2: Where is the food?
3: It's over here.
0: Let's see what it's like not being able to see the food.
4: I think this might be a tomato.
5: Ooh.
4: Olives. I hate olives.
6: What are these?
7: What are these? Apples?
8: Pineapple.
9: Ugh.
10: This feels
9: quite
10: horrible.
9: Long.
11: It's a jelly!
12: Yes!
0: It's the girls' turn. How will they find the party food in the dark?
13: Something really gooey there. Ugh.
14: Oh, that's really nice. I think it's pineapple. What's that?
15: Oh, it's all slimy.
14: Can't even bite into it. What is it?
16: I think it's a nut.
14: I have no idea. I don't
16: even know what it is. My teeth hurt.
14: Something in a packet I've got.
17: What is it?
18: Cake.
0: So, what was it like not being able to see?
19: Some bits were really slight squidgy, but some were rock hard. The nicest thing I found was, I think it's pineapple.
20: Yeah, it is.
19: Yeah. And the worst thing I found was definitely that.
21: I didn't like those.
22: I couldn't really see, so I had to feel. And when I reached the table, I actually touched that. It felt disgusting, because it's all wet.
0: Now they can see their favourite foods.

0: there's one great exercise that's a lot of fun where you can lay ties across the floor and play a tune on the piano. And in between the ropes exist the beat, so they would jump over the ties to feel the pulse.
1: One of the hardest things in music is teaching students to play expressively with body, heart and mind. The Dal Crowes approach, using gesture and movement, can be a rich source of practical ideas to help students make better music.
2: One, two, three, four, when the saints go marching in, when the saints go marching in.
3: Music can be a hard subject to teach because, as music teachers, we're very enthusiastic about music and we want to transmit that enthusiasm to the students. But sometimes the students may have problems believing that they can do it and they can achieve it music.
4: And we'll try it plucking. Okay, so it's quite similar to this movement.
5: Thinking back to when I was at school, what I felt was hard for the teacher was to capture the interest of those who are not switched on by music, and also to keep the interest of those who have already been learning an instrument if they were six or seven.
6: Music's hard to teach if you don't know very much about it. You need to be a good musician, you need to know how to teach that subject as well, and how to help students or pupils discover it. You're not just telling them things, you're trying to give them an experience.
1: As part of her work at the Royal Northern College of Music, Karen Greenhead teaches Dal Crowes Eurythmics to PGCE students. It's an approach to music teaching that harnesses the natural rhythms of body movement.
6: Here at the Royal Northern College of Music, I have students on a two-year PGCE course. In addition, they get string pedagogy, Dal Crowes, Eurythmics, improvisation and solfège, and teaching practice. So you're going to create a little sequence for yourself and accompany it with your voice. Emile Jacques Dal Crowes noticed that people spontaneously swayed or tapped their feet when they heard music, and he started devising exercises to train the natural human response to music. Dal Crowes Eurythmics is a tripartite method. It's not just one thing. It is rhythmics, improvisation, and solfège. You should find all three present in any one lesson. But the thing that's completely unique to Dal Crowes is the rhythmics class, which is why so many people think that's all it is. Well, it isn't. I very often use materials such as the rhythmic gymnastics balls because they give feedback to the person who's using them. And the sense of rebound is very, very important in playing because it's part of what gives you a good tone.
7: It's really holistic, the way it looks at music as movement, as singing, as improvisation. All the three parts, they come into one.
8: We found that things became freer, we could express phrases more easily. There was more of a flow in what we were doing because we were taking it away from dots on a page.
6: All right, I like the A lot of them have been taught to play technically, and a lot of them think of it as fingers. Their own inner feeling about music may have been neglected completely. When the students come to work with the children, sometimes they're shocked because they find the children can do things that they can't.
1: As part of their PGCE course, students go to Chorlton High School to observe children from the Manchester Youth Strings Project taking Eurythmics and solfège lessons.
6: The solfège teacher works with them mainly on the pitch, and the rhythmics teacher works with them mainly on

0: movements, but they will sing and do pitch-related things within the movement class. And they also move in the sofa, they're not just sitting down. That's why they're engaged all the time, because their whole body is constantly engaged in what they're doing. If you clap, I had introduced some work with rests, and they were clapping the rest. Then we had, can you step the rhythm, clap the missing beats? That means that their brain is getting a much stronger signal about what it all is, because more bits of their body are being used in doing it. And then I played different patterns with different amounts of silence, and they had to measure out how much silence there was. They're taking responsibility for a lot of their own learning. There's a lot of them taking ownership of what they're doing. And so it's very empowering. Then maybe it's not just sound and silence, maybe it's two different parts. Maybe it's treble and bass. And they were in pairs, the child with the drum is only moving on the bass, and the child who taps what I play in the treble. And I wanted to do this because I want to teach them to hear into the texture of the music and not just the top tune. Especially players of upper instruments, like flutes and violins. They're so attuned to the treble sounds, they don't necessarily really hear what's going on underneath. That's fatal in the string quartet.
1: That's the top part, what's going on underneath?
0: From the teacher's point of view, I could say it's amazingly hard work because you have to be 200% present. But it's also endlessly fascinating. It's the most completely creative way to teach that you could have.
2: Practicing the Dalcroze approach in its purest form requires space for the movement exercises, which may not be available in a mainstream school environment. Backup and Rawtenstall School has a very positive approach to music and is taking part in National Music Week with many events around the school. Head of Music Joanne Tierney is enthusiastic about Dalcroze, but how she applied it in the classroom.
3: Rather than follow the Dalcroze approach to the letter, I take elements of the things that I studied at college and I incorporate them into the lessons where I can. I would have a beat on in the background, or I would clap the register.
1: Matthew! George!
3: Often I would use very sort of interactive starters. Then we went on to a singing activity, which looked at rhythm and pulse. And this was to see if they could both clap the rhythm independently and also clap the pulse.
1: So, pulse, rhythm.
3: Then I wanted them to get a feeling of what it was like to have the steady pulse whilst they were clapping the rhythm, so that's why I got them into pairs. And then I had them reciting note values. We used drinks names for that. Tea, tea, tea, tea, coffee, coffee, coffee, tea, tea, cappuccino, cappuccino, cappuccino, cappuccino, milk, milk. I gave out some cards which had note values written on them, and they arranged them. Coffee, coffee, coffee. And they picked out eight that they wanted to include. And then one person clapped a steady beat whilst the rest of them said the rhythm using the drinks names. Cappuccino, rush, coffee, tea,
1: cappuccino, rush, coffee, tea. Excellent, try that again, boys.
3: They came up with a short piece of body percussion that showed what their rhythm was, whilst one person kept the beat. I wanted them to do that to get some experience of working in groups together, to get experience of coordinating their movements, of looking and watching each other, to get a good feeling of what crotchets and quavers feel like. And then after that, we went round in a circle and they all improvised their own clapping pattern.
1: Okay, keep in time with the steady beat, do you remember?
3: They had to sort of listen to the beat and, you know, listen to when their time was up. And I was helping them out as well by counting up to eight. By the end of it, they'd improvised a pattern, a body percussion by themselves.
1: Excellent.

0: Now that you can improvise your own rhythm using what we call body percussion, you'll be able to improvise your own rhythm using instruments as well. Okay.
1: As a teacher of Dalcroze Eurythmics, you are improvising, composing, inventing, interpreting all the time in your own lesson. So it makes the teacher a much more creative type of person. A lot of people despise teaching. They come into college thinking, I'm going to be a player. But usually, once they've done this, they actually aim to.
0: I went for 2 years to the Dalcroze Institute to gain a license and came back and I decided I wouldn't pursue a career as a violinist. I wanted to give my time to look at teaching this method and also look at how I could apply this method to teaching the violin.
2: Bethan James works with the Manchester Youth String Orchestra, coaching the students using Dalcroze Eurythmics to improve the expression in their playing.
3: Look at these things physically.
0: But I think it can be applied to any ability and at any age. It just depends how flexible you can be as a teacher, I suppose, and see the potential of each exercise and adapt them. You have basic principles, and with those principles you create your lesson rather than opening a book and there is a lesson for you. That makes it a very rich experience, and that's why every Dalcroze teacher teaches in a different way.
3: The difference in the way you move according to how I tap have a rhythm.
0: The exercises I chose to do were invented for last night. They weren't things that I've ever tried out before. Dynamics is something that I feel you cannot really learn by simply sitting still, because it's to do with energy. The aim was for them to experience a surge of energy as they travelled.
3: Go. Great!
0: Another musical element that I wanted to work on was the on and the off beat and accents that happens all throughout the piece. I want you to play only the quavers that I've called out. 2 and 5. By using the chopsticks, they weren't just clapping themselves, they had an object by which they had to place it in the correct place at the right time.
3: 1 and 3 and 4.
0: Making them work in pairs made them focus
3: over
0: a bit more.
3: 2 and 5.
0: Because they had responsibility to do it right
3: and
0: for their partner.
3: Again.
4: Okay.
0: In terms of trying it out with a class, I would just say give it a go. See whether the class enjoys it and see whether you get an enjoyment out of teaching.
4: And through moving, we can all communicate a lot better our feelings about music. So I basically say, if you're skeptical about the method, try it and make time and space to try it in school.
5: Some students may be of the opinion that if they haven't had private lessons on an instrument that they can't do music. So the challenge is to try and to motivate them to say, well no, you can do that and here's how you can do this.
1: Your instrument isn't played by a disembodied brain, it's played by your body. So the information that comes through you to the instrument comes through your nerves, muscles, touch, guided by your ear, your sense of rhythm. The instrument doesn't just play by itself.

Art teachers are required to give students levels at the end of Year 9. Levels which take into account a student's work over the academic year. But before that, most departments like to give their students a guide by applying levels to projects and individual pieces of work. This programme follows the art departments at two North London schools as they make decisions on which levels to award their students. Full details of how these levels are arrived at are available on this programme's resource page on the Teachers TV website.

0: That is together with that.
1: At East Barnet School, they're getting ready for a meeting to award levels to two painting projects by years 8 and 9.
2: We're going to have a discussion tonight about the levels that we think the students' work is at. And so we've all brought samples of work along with us to the meeting.
1: Down the road at St Michael's Catholic Grammar School, they're also getting ready for a meeting to award levels for their Year 9 project, Urban Environments. The teachers bring samples of work by a high, a middle and a low achieving student.
3: Is this bottom?
4: These set the groups here are bottom, middle,
3: right,
4: top.
3: Okay.
2: If we start
1: in East Barnet, they begin with Year 8 landscapes, starting with a painting that could be a level 3 or a level 4.
2: I mean, the student has worked observationally, because the starting point for this project is to go outside, isn't it, onto the terrace and look across North London at Alexander Palace and the skyline. Start with a gut instinct, which I know is always
5: like
2: dangerous to start. I mean, I like it.
5: It's a nice little drawing.
2: Where would we say that was? Sort of like taking away all the national curriculum things to begin with in terms of a level?
6: 4.
2: A 4, a level 4.
0: Some elements probably slightly under. We got obviously smaller images right at the background, so there is a little bit of that. However, there's a little bit of sort of naive.
2: I'd certainly say they're using line to sort of analyse different shapes. Would you say that?
0: Yes. It's actually not linking together. Mm. That's the main problem.
2: In terms of media and
0: in terms of drawing, drawing together.
2: Yeah. Are we all agreeing that it's around that level 3?
0: Yes.
2: Yeah, for those reasons.
0: I think so.
2: Jumping from the piece that we've just looked at, I think we can all see there's like a real initial, that there's like quite a big jump, isn't there?
0: There is some kind of harmony here that is lacking here, okay? If you look even at the way the tree is bending into the horizon, and coming to the horizon and to the other tree, and the way the line is coming, there is some kind of flow here that is quite nice.
7: The media is probably a high three, low four, because it's flat, isn't it? There's no sense of light and getting darker towards the foreground.
2: I feel it is hitting the four just. In terms of the media, I think there's a sense of sort of layering going on here in the sky and elements here. I think it's a low four.
0: It's definitely a four.
2: Because, you know, I think from that to that, there is a sort of like a step up. I think
1: when there's disagreement, subgroups within a level can help.
8: But have we got these both on the same level?
7: Seriously, they look very, very similar. Just the mark making, the colours, and I think that they're exactly at the same level. Exactly.
8: No.
7: I think you're just trying to justify it because you're saying that because that drawing's really nice.
8: No. Well, look here. This is Barnet. Yeah. These are the houses and they're getting smaller towards the horizon line. That's not happening there at all.
2: There is a little bit more of a thought process going on there, a little bit more of an understanding of what is being asked of the student.
8: I just think the idea of the A, B and C that we're dealing with at the moment is
2: it
8: relative.
2: It gives you that flexibility.
8: Here. So otherwise, if they're fours, they're fours, they're fours.
2: If we compare those, the student there has used their drawing to show the contrast between various sections of the picture to create a sense of scale and depth. I think you can see the jump from that one to that one.
1: At St Michael's, before they consider awarding levels to their Year 9s, they make comparisons between the samples of work.
4: The shape of the car is really good.
9: I think that's good. I've seen some really ropey cars over the years.
4: Yeah, and that's a good block of,
10: but it's just too big for that road.
11: Yeah.
10: So the question is this girl better than this one?
9: Yes.
10: Are we agreeing that?
9: I think so.
10: Or are they the same?
9: No, I think she has got the edge.
10: Got the edge on them. All right then. So let's put this person here as next. Okay, is this student better than this student?
9: The drawing is better than the painting. So developmentally, that's not very good.
10: Right.

0: But then this is, I just, there's no correlation between these two compositions.
1: They both have tried to tackle the perspective, and I've got certain amount of things getting smaller with distance, but and likewise here, so they both sort of got that, but then there's no sophistication, no variation in the fence here, and likewise there's not really any variation in the stones here. I think they're the same. Yeah. This is our order, isn't
2: that's
1: it?
2: The order now.
1: So those are the same.
3: Having placed them in a rough order of merit, they need to start awarding levels. And for the team, it's a big responsibility to get it right for the students.
4: You want to be fair to them and you want to make sure they're getting the right grade. You're not overmarking or undermarking. So you have got to try and separate yourself from the personality, from the individual in class, because you might get on better with certain students and not so well with others. So you can't differentiate with that in your marking.
1: And Lucia's work, is she a level 8? For a level 8, you've got to be taking full advantage of the materials and processes, which I think she is.
5: I think when we're looking at a level 8, we have to take into account the drawing and the sketchbook and the consistency of homeworks.
1: She's probably a level 8.
5: Level 8.
1: Okay. And level 7, we've said they're competent, showing competence. And this is showing competence. Mm-hmm. I think this definitely fits the level 7 descriptors rather than level 8. Might it be level 6?
5: No.
1: It is a level 7.
3: From previous years, representing each of the levels is available to refer to. But assessing unfinished work can raise problems.
1: At the moment, it's not as good as that.
5: It's not finished though, is it?
1: No. But that was a 6A. I think this is a lower 6. We should give her a 6B, and yes, she can work into it and improve it. And have the ability, it can go up.
2: I still think that the paint techniques are much more sophisticated than
1: here. Is this flexible? We can. This work at the moment is a 6B, all right? As it is now, not what she's going to do next week, all right? She may well work into it, I'm sure she will, and it'll go up a stage in her development.
2: You're saying it's a 6B.
1: Yes.
2: But I'm arguing that it's not.
1: But you're just saying, the point that I think Jane was trying to make is that we haven't got in our sample a 6A. Oh, no. So we'll come back to that.
2: So we might say that that's a 6B or an A.
1: Because it could be a 6B.
2: I mean, you could, for argument's sake, put it as an in-between. Those two grades. Yeah. Moving on to a 6A.
1: Yeah, absolutely. All right, then. I'm agreeing with that.
2: And then you've kind of got
1: working towards a 6. That's a good compromise.
2: Working towards a 6A.
5: Yeah.
2: So it's that in-between stage, which I think is actually more accurate. And so you can see that what she needs to do to get into a 6A.
1: All right, good. Okay. It's not easy doing this.
4: We're very passionate about what we do and we want to get the best level possible, try and give the student the highest level, looking at all aspects of their work, their research, their experimentation with techniques, as well as the final outcome.
3: In East Barnet, they've moved on to assessing the Year 9 Expressive Face project.
6: Well, there is obviously a greater understanding here of the form.
7: Yes.
6: It feels difficult. The drawing is stronger to start with. The use of media is much more in control. The understanding of how to put the two together is definitely greater.
7: I mean, that is very good.
8: Oh, yes. No.
7: That is gifted.
8: Is excellent. Yeah.
7: What are we saying about this one?
8: Well, I certainly think it's a 7C. I think it's moving into a 7. Yes, I do.
7: Turn it?
8: Yeah.
9: No, I think it's 6A.
8: Think it's just missing it?
9: Yeah.
3: It's only when the student's sketchbook and additional work are taken into consideration that agreement is reached.
8: And there's a sense that when we sort of look through the work, you know, the initial part, and then taking that through from the book into the book, you can see there's a real sort of sense of understanding, the student pushing that on, and sort of taking that through and developing it. in his own way, and then feeding that back into what he's done in class, because you can see qualities and elements of this coming through into the finished piece. Mm. There is that link there, that's that sort of sophistication and sort of thinking that's going on with that piece. The media as well is hitting that as well, obviously, as a seven, there's that sort of fluidity there. So I think the fact that the drawing is not quite getting in there is not going to stop him from getting his seven.
6: So we agree it's definitely 7C on the whole
10: note. Yeah, we agree with that.
3: At St Michael's, they're still working their way through the Year 9 Urban Environments project.
1: I think that's a five at the moment. I know there are some lovely touches and she's really responding to the work of her artist.
7: She's developing that beyond her drawing. She's recognised the weaknesses.
1: But I think she's a 5A at the moment.
7: She's really considered the drawing though, because she's added on the paper. She realised she's got the wrong scale.
1: She realised she couldn't fit it all in, and so rather than starting her again, it was easier. And that's what Degas has done. So why can't she do it? I think this is a 5C. It might be a 5C. There is a mixture of tones. She's done that.
7: What about the three lines?
1: Which three lines? Oh yeah, there's none of that, is there? That's what makes it a lower five. So could this be a 5B and this be a 5C?
7: Yes.
1: That would make it much clearer for us as well. Okay, let's do that. The drawing certainly is better than that one.
9: Much better.
1: Well, that's completely flat. There's no sophistication in the drawing. Yeah. And this one has got, those windows are getting smaller with distance. She's done it in her painting, I guess. There is some progression there. And this one is perhaps, that's parallel with that.
7: So the
1: drawing is better, but the painting is the same. So we'd say this is a high four.
7: Yeah. 4A.
3: At the end of the meeting, Kate takes photos of the artworks, with the levels awarded clearly marked, and puts them on disk as a source of reference for each member of the department. So is time spent awarding levels useful?
8: We will meet and sort of discuss levels on a reasonably sort of regular basis. So, you know, this is not a case of saying, right, well, you know, this is a level six and this is a level six for the next 4 or 5 years. We're hopefully constantly reviewing students' work, sort of comparing what each one of us is doing. So there is that process of standardisation and moderation that goes on.
1: Despite the shortcomings of the level descriptors, we do believe in the levels we're giving the students and feel they're very fair, having looked at all aspects of their work, their sketchbooks, their research, their experimentation, up to their final outcome. We do feel it is a very good system, although it is something we debate and discuss and torture ourselves over every year in our meetings. It's hard, but it works.

0: For secondary art teachers at Key Stage 3, assessment can be a problem. Some worry that levels interfere with creativity. And there are concerns about making sure students are given the correct levels. So what can be done to help the assessment process?
1: Okay, we can take
0: Kate Bullivant is head of art at St Michael's Catholic Grammar School in North London.
1: The first thing I want you to do today is I would like you to open up your sketchbooks at your homework, please.
0: Her Year 9s are doing an urban environment project. 3 miles away at East Barnet School, a large comprehensive, Paul Chatterton is head of art. His Year 7s are doing a project he calls Face of Objects.
2: I'm starting to sort of curve the lines. Why am I curving the lines?
3: So it goes into retro what it's supposed to do.
2: Yeah, because the lemon is curving, isn't it?
0: In this programme, both teachers reveal the strategies they use when awarding levels, and full details are available on the Teachers TV website. Like many art teachers, Kate thinks the national curriculum levels are too broad and has subdivided them.
1: We've split the level into subgroups of A, Bs and Cs. So a 7A will be a high 7, a 7B will be a mid

0: 7 and a 7C will be a low 7, so that you can see progress within a student's work, because they could get a 7 at the beginning of year 8 and have a 7 at the end of year 8, but they will have progressed within it. So you can see the subgroups, the levels have been split into, and we've equated it to the grades we give them for homeworks, the A's, B's and C's, etc., which we give to individual pieces of homework.
1: As an experiment, Kate has applied the level descriptors very specifically to the Urban Environment project. She's keen to see whether working this way will really raise achievement.
0: For our Urban Environment project, we have broken down the levels so that a student can see in terms of, well, drawing, for example, and to get a level 5, we've said that a student is using up to 2 types of line, dots, dashes and straight marks to show the shape of buildings. But if they want to achieve a level 6, they must vary the width of these lines. And then onto a level 7, the difference is the intensity of this line must vary too.
1: In the Urban Environment project, the students study the work of Frank Auerbach, Michael Andrews, Jock McFadyen and Walter Sickert as they develop their own drawing and painting techniques.
0: There's the Frank Auerbach table. I've broken it down so that the student can see very clearly what they need to do to achieve a higher level. So they can see that, for example, to get a level 5, they need to be using 2 different tones of a particular colour. But to get a level 6, we're expected to broaden that range of tones. Also, for the level 6, you understand how and when to vary texture. You can see that's what you need to do to get a level 6. What do you need to do to get a level 7?
2: You have to use brush strokes in an appropriate way to show different features, not just use the brush strokes.
0: Do check this. Use this as a checklist, please. It's clearly written down for them. They've got a almost like a checklist in their sketchbooks.
3: The levels of the book to refer to when I'm painting. And then if you look at it, and then you can help, and then it helps me to see what I need to improve to get the higher level.
0: They did sit up and take more notice when we went through it. They thought, oh, well, now I know what I need to do to go up a level, because they are ambitious, they are motivated. So I think it does motivate them.
3: I need to vary my brush strokes more, because at the moment I've only got like 1 definite type of brush stroke. So I've added more bolder colours to bring the closer shapes out more, and the further away shapes are lighter because they're in the distance.
1: But are there any problems with applying such strict criteria to art?
4: Applying learning objectives to art could be a problem with creativity, could stifle creativity, but I don't think it does if the teacher knows how to motivate the child. I think the objectives of teaching art and of a given lesson are much clearer than they used to be, and actually much more detailed than I've often seen in other subjects, perhaps because it is so creative. It's as though art teachers need to demonstrate that theirs is a subject that can take its place with all other academic subjects.
1: East Barnet School, Paul Chatterton also feels the levels need to be interpreted for the students.
5: The national level descriptors work for someone that has been trained in that context of art education. Obviously for an 11 or a 12 year old student, there is no way that they could use that language. And so as a teacher, I see it as my job to sort of unwrap that, if you like, applying the levels, but putting my own language into that, into those levels. So they've got a very specific sort of view on what they've got to do next to improve.
1: Keeping children informed about what level they are at is also school policy here.
6: We make children aware of their levels, however, that alone is not good enough. We tell children how to get from 6 to 7. That's the real key. How do you go from a 6 to a 7 or a 7 to an 8? And it's the how which I think is the fundamental difference between good schools and bad schools. Good schools tell children how.
1: It is the fourth week.

0: week of the Year 7 Face of Objects project.
1: What I really want you to do is look at the level that you're at and look at the next one. So when you're working today, you're really trying to think about those things. How can I improve in the lesson? How can I take this forward? Really, you know, refer to this as you're working and keep that fixed in your mind. And I'll come around and have a chat with you all in the lesson about it.
0: Paul regularly provides his students with assessment sheets marked with the level they should be working towards. He also subdivides the levels into A's, B's and C's.
1: Let's just think about what you're aiming to do as well. There you go, look, you're aiming to use your paintbrush like a pencil to create lines which follow the different directions and surfaces. So, first thing you've got to do, Jade, before you even start painting, what's the first thing?
2: Mixing colours, put three different shades of black brown.
1: Three different shades, I go for three nice shades that you can see there. And then with a nice thin paintbrush, using your paintbrush like a
2: pencil
1: to start developing that. If you look at your target here, what you're trying to do is you're using your brush strokes to show the different, well, it says the different sides of the face, but what we're trying to do is using brush strokes to show all the different elements, all those different little details of the orange. So, mix your three tones up first, then start adding those three tones. Use one of those nice pointy brushes over there, the blue handle ones to do. You're doing really well there, you know, it's level five. You should be looking at layering like you've done here. So you're doing the same thing that you're doing here, where you're starting to build up further layers on top, do you see, of what you've done already. That's to create interesting textures, which is what you've done there. So you're looking to repeat what you've done here in the work here in the same way.
0: Self-assessment is an important part of the assessment process. And at St Michael's, Kate has developed her own method for helping the students to do this simply.
3: You've done your research using the internet and the school intranet too.
4: One of the strategies that we've been developing in our own art department is using a spider assessment for self-assessment partway through a project.
3: Open your sketchbooks at the spider assessment, all right?
4: It's a spider diagram with eight legs, each leg having a particular question which applies to all schemes of work, so we use it with every project. And about halfway through, we get students to apply it to their classwork.
3: What media and processes have we been using? What did we do to start with that we were just
5: talking? We've started with charcoal, and we've moved on to, like, the powder paints.
3: Number two then, Laura. Where and how have you researched your project?
6: We use the school network to find the photos and on the internet as well for our homework.
3: Photos of what?
6: Landscapes.
4: They've got time to address what they're looking at and do something about their work so that they can raise their achievement.
7: We evaluate it ourselves with the spider diagram and then... And then she, like, the teacher goes over it and, like, adds in what improvements you can make. And then we set ourselves targets of what we can improve.
0: Over at East Barnet School, Paul thinks it's important to get the students practicing self and peer assessment skills as early as possible.
1: What I'd like you to do is have a 2 or 3 minute talk with your next door neighbour. As you're having your conversation, and again, we've done this in the past because you've got notes from the past on this sheet. What I want you to do is write down what you think you could do better next week.
8: On the mushroom, I like the way you've been doing your lines.
9: Yeah.
8: And they're like pear around the outside and you've really got to that, so yeah, I like that.
9: I like your pear because you've got different shades on there, more darker, then it gets lighter in the middle.
8: I like the way you've done your carrot. You've got like the basic lines and you may need a bit more work on, but it's good.
1: I use different types of methods with peer assessment, so I use the technique where I get the whole group to sort of walk around the room at the end of the lesson in a clockwise way, and I get them, ask them to stop at a piece of work where maybe they particularly feel the student has really hit the objectives that and the success criteria that we've gone for in the lesson, and ask them really just to give a talk about that.
0: If peer assessment is established from the time children join the school, it's hoped that as the students move up the years, they'll get used to analysing each other's work.
10: Sometimes you feel scared, don't you,
11: yeah.
10: In case you say something and insult them.
11: Yeah, like if you think something could be changed, you don't really want to say it in an aggressive way, because it might take it the wrong way.
12: Or in any way.
13: You'd rather say,
12: You'd rather it be told truthfully.
11: Yeah.
13: Just give minor pointers.
14: You know you can get better. You don't say someone's bad just because they're a lower level. Mm. They're not bad, they're just not on the same level. Yeah.
0: At St Michael's, Year 9 students are well versed in assessing their classmates' work, as well as their own.
15: Thickness of lines as she went back, it got smaller and smaller and like got more faint there, and there was duller colour used than like there. And we thought to improve it, she could define the buildings and make that like soften the tones and make it more blurry.
4: We assess the students' work, the students assess their own work, and that they assess the work with their peers. And all of these contribute to allowing a student to understand how they can improve their work.
16: I don't really like this one.
17: No.
18: No.
16: It doesn't have a very good perspective.
19: That one's good though.
11: I like the colour that she's used for the sky and how it works with the lamppost and the church.
17: Yeah.
11: Needs more intensity as you're getting closer to the foreground.
0: It's clear all this assessment is helping shake off ideas that marking art is subjective. But students have mixed feelings about the time spent evaluating.
20: I hate it when they hold up work in front of everybody though, because I think I'm not very good at art though.
11: Yeah, but
20: it's helpful though, even though.
21: The thing is, it's always the same people, I think, because all the good people always get help, always have their work held up.
11: I do think we spend a lot of the lessons evaluating, and it is useful, but sometimes you do want to just get on with it. But then, if you think about it in the long term, it does help towards your final level, how well you can assess what you do and how well you can assess what your peers do.
22: I think, like, the levels that we get at the end of each topic, they do sort of help. They give you an idea of where you are in like key stage 3.
20: I think it's good when sometimes when we swap books and then your partner assesses and writes a positive point and a negative point about your work. I think that really helps.
21: Yeah, but I think that's embarrassing.
11: Even though they are your friends, it's important that you can, as a classmate, you can help them and you can tell them this is where you can go on, make your work even better.

0: Francesca Saville is head junior at a London hairdressing salon. We're going to see how key life skills, literacy, numeracy and ICT, play an important role in her job. Later, you'll have the opportunity to go online and develop similar skills yourself. Look out for the web address. As part of her responsibilities, Francesca starts by delegating daily tasks to ensure the salon runs smoothly.
1: Morning, Francesca. Oh, morning. I was just going to ask if you can make sure all the jobs get done today, because it's quite busy.

0: it's our responsibility to get it done.
1: What job have I got today?
0: You've got the mirrors, but can you make sure you do them in the morning and the evening today, because obviously we need to make sure that they're clean during the day and for tomorrow.
1: Okay, should we make sure that downstairs is done as well?
0: Yeah, downstairs, everywhere, all the back mirrors, everything really, okay. Just to make sure they're spotless.
1: Okay.
0: Okay, brilliant. Thanks.
1: See you later.

0: Have your hair blow dried? Quite loosely, is it? Finger dry. Yeah. When I did my GCSEs, I decided to take A-levels. I preferred the more creative side of the subjects that I'd taken. I decided that I'd like to do hairdressing and take it further because it's always something I've been really interested in, as well as like the fashion industry and stuff. After I'd done my A-levels, I decided to try for an interview here, and luckily I got the job and haven't looked back since, really. You can only learn here if you're working as an apprentice, and I thought that that'd be a good idea to do it there because it's more specialised and you get more of a one-to-one with people. Now I'm head junior in the salon.
1: Francesca is training to be a stylist, and her hairdressing duties include washing, blow drying and tinting, as well as house tasks.

0: put all appointments in on the computer database. This is so that we can keep a record of everything that they've had done previously and all their future appointments. We have a history as well, and we have all their details of what they're going to have done, their contact number, address, surname, everything, so that if we ever need to look anything up, it's all there for us. Thank you for calling Trevor Sorby. Francesca speaking. How can I help?
1: Hiya.
0: And your surname, please?
2: Francesca searches the database to find the client's records.
0: OK, is that Willow Lodge? OK. OK, when would you like to book that for? And what time that day? Is anyone specific you'd like to book in with? See Kate. Okay. Kate has an 11 o'clock that day. Okay, that's all booked in for you, so that's 11.

0: to be a good hairdresser, you need to have other skills other than being good at what you do, for instance cutting. Always be enthusiastic and willing to learn.
1: Can I get you a drink at all? Have you got one? Water? Yep, perfect.
0: I'd also think that you need to be very enthusiastic. I think you need to be able to interact with clients well, have good customer services. Customers are, at the end of the day, the most important thing to us, because without them, we have nothing.
1: You guys done, you won't be a moment. Sorry, there we go, perfect.

0: acting was because I decided that if I was going to do a job for a long time, I wanted to do something that I really enjoyed and that I was really keen on, so that's why I decided to go into this. I think what I most enjoy about it is working with people, being creative, is that everything I do is different, it's not repetitive. It's just so much fun, really.
1: In such a busy salon, there's a high turnover of styling products, and it's Francesca's job to keep an eye on this.
0: I have to make sure all the stock is out, the shelves are stacked nicely, that once a month it's ordered so that we don't run out of anything. And even if we do run out, everything still has to look nice. So I have to make sure everything's pulled to the front and that the cupboards are neat and tidy so that you can quickly get to things when you do stock them up and it doesn't take so much time. To maintain the stock levels, I fill out lists so I know how much stock we've got of each thing on a daily basis. So if we do need to bring more out, I can either allocate someone to do that or do that myself. And so that also we know that when we need to order new stock and when we're running out of things, so that we can keep on top of it at all times.
1: New stock needs to be ordered once a month. Some suppliers are based in Europe, and she has to work out the cost in pounds of products listed in euros.

0: think some of the problems and challenges people face with being a hairdresser is that often it's difficult to maintain having a happy face all day long, even if you're not having such a good day yourself, and the long hours can really get to you sometimes, and them being quite unsociable. But I think all the positives outweigh this, and it's not such a big deal if you really enjoy what you do.
1: Good.
2: Have you got a model?
1: No, there's a girl upstairs that wants to talk to me.
3: Thank you very much.
4: Take care.
5: Could you leave me?
6: Yep. Can you mix up 3/4 4 and 1/4 4 2 6 4 me?
5: Yeah, no problem here.
6: Yep, no problem.
5: Thank you.
0: Okay, I'm just mixing up a colour for Faye, like she asked. I'm doing 3/4 4 and 1/4 4 2 6, which from doing theory I know is the 4 stands for brown, and the 4 2 6 is burgundy red, so it'll be like a warm brown that she's going to apply. I'm mixing up 3/4 of the 4, so once I've opened the tube, I'll just squeeze that into there. And then I go up to the 3/4 mark. You have to make sure you're quite accurate, because it can make a big difference in the colour if you're not. And then four to six to the quarter line. And then with that I mix up 75 millilitres of the colour Elisa. That's the developer that makes the colour develop on the client. Have to make sure you're nice and accurate. I'm just going to put some gloves on to mix up. It's quite important that you don't get it on your skin. And we often get to ask to do these sorts of things if people are running behind or they're busy, and just generally to make things run smoother for them. Here's the colour for you.
6: Oh, thanks, Ben. That's brilliant.
0: Hi there.
7: I've got an appointment at 2:30 with Kate.
0: Okay. Okay, perfect. So let's take a seat in reception. As part of my job, another thing I have to do is to find all my own models for my own training, and they do this also, it's in preparation for when we are qualified and we're interested in doing seminars. You have to find your own models for that as well, so it's good to start early, sort of thing. So what I'm going to do now is I'm just going to call one of my models just to see if she's free to come in next week for my test. Francesca calling from Trevor Sorby. I was just calling about next Tuesday. I've got a test at work and I was wondering if you could make it to come in at 7. And I was just wondering if you'd still be happy to have a graduated bob? Yes, because that's just what I'm doing at the moment for my test. So basically what it would mean is you'd need to take the length up to just about your jawline, and then we'd graduate the back into your neck. Does that sound like something you'd like to have done? Okay, perfect. Okay, thanks so much, and I'll see you then. Bye-bye.

0: Hi Grace, do you need some help with something?
1: Yes, please. Basically, the team entering the British Hairdressing Awards, so if you could just look on the internet for me for some information about what the requirements are for entry and things like that.
0: And the application forms and everything as well.
1: Yeah,
0: okay.
1: Print that off.
0: Thanks.

The art team at the salon want to enter the British Hairdressing Awards this year, and Francesca finds the official website to look up the entry requirements.

As part of working in the salon, I'm lucky enough to be invited to go to seminars, one of which I just come back from in Crete. That was teaching all different elements. We did hair up, colour, cutting and colour, of everything we do, as well as like our philosophy of hairdressing. And I've been lucky enough to be invited to go away again in Norway to do a similar sort of thing, but just over 2 days. So yeah, it's really exciting. It gives you just a general outlook on all different aspects of hairdressing. It'll be really, really good. I'm quite excited now.

0: It's 9 a.m. and Ray Wilson is arriving at Eastern Leisure Centre to start his shift as a fitness instructor. But working in the fitness industry is not just physically demanding. We'll see how Ray uses life skills, literacy, numeracy and ICT in his work.
1: How you doing, Cara? You all right?
0: Later in the programme, you'll have the chance to go online and develop similar skills for yourself. Look out for the website address.
1: The first thing I do when I come into work is I have to look into this communications folder. What it basically tells us is any changes or any activities that might be going in the company. This is the day-to-day sheet of what each instructor will have to do today. The hourly slots, for instance, at 10 a.m. I've got an induction with a young guy. So kind of lets us know who, what kind of person's coming in. We can check their name on the computer, find out a little bit of background knowledge about them. It also has what classes we've got going on today. At 11:15 I've got the spin going on. Straight after that I've got my abs. And then later on in the day I've got inductions. The aspect of my job that I particularly enjoy is the fact that I meet new people day in and day out. I mean, I'm a people person, so I like to get about and meet new people, find out a little bit about different people.
2: Where's the till?
1: $15.90 change.
2: All right,
1: have a good workout. So how you doing, Ali? I'm Ray.
3: Hi.
1: You're here to do your

0: induction, all right?
1: Okay.
0: I've noticed you filled out one health questionnaire already.
2: Part of Ray's job is to introduce new clients to the gym.
0: Have you got any injuries?
1: Not at all, no.
0: Not at all? In my inductions, I usually just chat to the person, find out what kind of things they want to do, their goals, lifetime goals, what stage they're at with their fitness now.
1: Okay.
0: Also, kind of like an agony aunt, you know, make a little friendship, little bond with that person.
1: I'm back here.
2: All new clients are asked to fill out a questionnaire.
0: This sheet here, this is just a health questionnaire, okay? It's just generally about what stage their health is at. After they fill that out, this is all before the induction, I give them a lifestyle and goal setting questionnaire where they see themselves in, say, 5-10 years time with their health and exercise routine, and also future, like close goals, short-term goals. And the last questionnaire, it's a reassessment feedback form. It's generally for the supervisor, which kind of tells the supervisor how well I did as an instructor.
2: Ray uses information from the questionnaire to build a picture of his client's needs.

0: Good morning, everybody.
1: It's 11 o'clock, time for Ray's first class of the day, spin cycling.
0: One of the main challenges of this job is trying to keep your motivational levels topped up. I mean, if you're not motivated, it's very hard to motivate your clients or people in your classes, and that's a key factor in becoming a fitness instructor.

0: I got into fitness training basically through an interest in sport and just generally trying to keep the body nice and fit. Then I decided sports is the one for me. Started off with a BTEC National Diploma in Sports Science, and I did that at Filson College. That lasted 2 years. After that, began to do the HND in Sports Science, and then I moved on to do my fitness instructor and my level 3 in personal training. Currently, I'm just finishing off my access to go and study with my physiotherapy. Again, I want to apply that as much to sport as I can, and now going on to do my physiotherapy degree. I'm playing football, trying to keep fit as well. You know, can't be in a job and not keep fit. So that's where I am at this moment in time.
1: Ray's meeting a client for the second time. Bob here for a fitness test and training programme.
0: Hi, how are you doing? I am. How are you doing? So what we'll do today, I'll do your blood pressure, see where you are. Height and weight.
2: Yep.
0: Okay. Later on, when I just go through your programme with you, I'll be calculating your BMI, your body mass index, your body fat percentage, and stuff like this.
1: If Barbara's blood pressure is too high or low, Ray will have to refer her to a doctor before he can devise a training programme.
0: Okay.
1: Fortunately, the blood pressure is within the healthy range. That's a relief.
0: That's fine. If you want to jump on the scale,
2: yeah,
0: I'll
2: bother.
0: Yeah.
2: Since your scale makes you look even worse than usual.
0: Don't say that. Okay, so tell me a little bit about your goals.
2: Right, I've got a lot of stamina. I do a lot of hill walking, and I can, you know, walk 20 miles up some hills and
0: okay.
2: things. But I can't go fast up a hill to save my life, even
0: right.
2: when I feel I'm quite fit.
0: Right.
2: So that's the sort of thing I'd like to
0: How
2: build up a bit.
0: How often are you planning on using the gym?
2: I'm going to try and come twice a week. I think it'd be unrealistic to expect to do more than that.
0: So I'm going to start you off with really improving your aerobic levels and trying to get them levels a little bit better.
2: Mm.
0: All right?
2: Yep.
0: Okay, up we
2: Great,
0: go.
2: Great, thanks.
0: Okay, Barbara, we're going to come out onto the gym. You can show me all the machines that you've used before, and I'll take it from there.
3: Fine.
0: All right?
3: Yeah.
0: Okay.
3: What I'd like to know is what sort of program or whatever
0: right.
3: you know, it's good to start off
0: okay.
3: with.
1: Ray makes sure that Barbara is happy with all the gym equipment okay. and gives her an idea of what to aim for on each machine.
0: Right. Now he's on this level, you only need about 3 or 4.
2: Right.
0: Okay? And then you take that speed between 80 and 90, 75, 85. And then we try and work it that

0: out of that thing. All right?
1: Yeah.
0: Okay. Off we come.
1: You're going to be able to write this stuff
0: I'm writing down. Everything down, don't
1: you're
0: worry.
1: You're going to remember it.
0: I'll remember it. Okay, do you want to hop onto one? Okay.
1: So I just pressed the
0: start button.
1: The normal start.
0: Okay. 3 second count now. That's fine, that's fine. That's it. That's fine. This 4.6 kilometres where you're walking at the moment, I believe if you was walking to the shop, you'd walk faster than that. How does that feel?
1: I wouldn't do that for so long. It's okay.
0: It's okay.
1: Yeah.
0: It will build up, your confidence will build, your whole persona on the machine, which you just get a lot more comfortable with it. It will be a process where practice makes perfect.
1: Okay,
0: all right.
1: Yeah.
2: He inputs the information from Barbara's induction into the computer where he keeps all client records.
0: What I'm now going to do is record all the results I took and also find out our body mass index, or BMI as we call it in here. The reason for us using the BMI for most people, general population, is to kind of calculate whether they're within a healthy weight range and just to see if they're healthy or not. The way in which I'll do that, as I did in the induction, I had to take Barbara's weight. We take that in kilos, okay? And then we would divide that by her height squared. But your height has to be in meters, not in inches or anything like that. It has to be in meters, okay? So for Barbara, for instance, she was 70 kilos, okay? And she was 162 centimeters. So if I translate that into meters, 1.62 meters. Okay. So here. (2.6244). Okay. Now I can do 70 divided by the answer. (26.6), which, to be honest, is that's fine.

0: Oh, sorry.
1: It's mid-afternoon and time for Ray's abs class.
2: Okay, guys, another 10 seconds in this position.
3: We're at 10.
2: Instead of music, I'm going to hear your beautiful voices. If I say colours, you name 10. If I say countries or languages, you name 10 languages.
4: Yeah.
2: You don't have to sing, okay? But just to begin with, we're just going to do normal curls.
3: Yeah, let's just do that.
2: All right, just for 1 minute, warming up the abdominals. Okay, off you go.
5: Sweetness, what would you like, Grace?
2: I would like 10 different towns, cities, villages in England.
5: Bristol.
2: Yep.
5: Bath.
2: Yep.
5: Gloucester.
2: That's three.
5: Cheltenham.
2: That's four.
5: Okay, Leicester.
2: That's five.
5: Birmingham.
2: That's six.
5: Gloucester.
2: That's seven.
5: Where else is it? London?
2: Seven.
5: Manchester.
2: Eight. That's nine.
5: I can't. Stratford.
2: Yeah, that's
5: Oxford.
2: And relax,
5: Reading.
2: That's ten. What could I do here? 10 different fitness classes. A good fitness instructor should be a person who can motivate people easily, a very good communicator, i.e. get instructions over very quickly. Because that's what you need to do in your job,
6: and
2: be well presented.
3: Happy and selfish.
2: Are you feeling, Anita?
7: Yeah.
2: That's good.
7: Yeah.
2: Last 10 seconds. You have done my workout plan for the day.
7: Yep.
2: That's good. Okay. I'm about to go onto a website, or try and find a website, called the Fitness Register. What that register is, it's like a register of recognised qualifications that people like myself and up and coming personal trainers and fitness instructors would like to get so that they can build up their rep points. Rep points are just a register of exercise professionals, really. So I'm about to look for that.
1: Ray uses a search engine to find

0: The site he's looking for. Now he's found it, he can look into what fitness training courses are available locally.
1: This is a list of training companies as such that do a range of different fitness courses. Premier Training, which is an awarding body for different types of fitness courses, so I'll learn a little bit more about them. Okay, and if we just scroll down. Okay, here's a list of full-time courses that they do, and Nutrition for Health and Fitness. And here we go. So it lets me know what kind of things we're going to be doing. Other courses related to health and fitness as well. And a little bit about the course and Premier courses.

My overall goal is to become a sports healer for sports people, football players and rugby players and stuff, people with injuries, mental, physical injuries, people dealing with stress. So to be able to heal things like that, get all them sports, so that people are back on track, get their career going, and really get them boosted and get them their performance all the way back to their peak, really.

0: Hello and welcome to Action Teacher Video. Video is a powerful tool that teachers are using to reflect on their own practice and to communicate new ideas. In this series, we feature videos produced by teachers themselves and discuss the contents and implications here in the studio. In this program, we'll be looking at an innovative approach to PSHE teaching in Merkeston Castle School, captured on camera by teacher Gail Cordner and called Sixth Form Tutorial System. I'm delighted to be joined in the studio by Gail Cordner. Gail, hello and welcome.
1: Hello.
0: Joining Gail is another teacher with some similar interests and concerns from King's Meadow Comprehensive School, Catherine Stevenson. Catherine, hello and welcome. I'm also delighted to introduce a consultant and frequent contributor to Teachers TV, Adrian Jones. Hello and welcome. Firstly, Gail, I wonder if you could tell me a bit about your aims for the video that you've produced.
1: Well, I've been part of the Sixth Form Tutorial System tutoring boys for the past 2 years, and as part of my CPD, I wanted to get them before they left school to reflect on what had happened and how they'd benefited from the system so that I could feed that in as I start afresh on the scheme at the start of this year. This is Merkeston, a boarding school for boys aged 8 to 18, situated 20 minutes outside of Edinburgh. I'm a teacher of IT at Merkeston and part of the Sixth Form Tutorial System, a system which was developed to give each boy a single point of contact, his tutor, for the duration of his Sixth Form for academic and pastoral matters.
2: Boys are involved in choosing their tutor, normally somebody who teaches a subject of particular interest to them, somebody who they can relate to well.
3: Well, ICT was my main A-level that I chose to do, and so I wanted to have a tutor that was there so she could advise me with extra help and I'd be there for any support I might need. She'd also know what workloads I'd be doing because she was my teacher, and so she'd understand what sort of work I'd be doing and how my time would be used while doing that subject.
2: The tutorial system aims to ensure that here at Merkeston there is at least one person who knows them really well, somebody who they can go to for support in the hard times and who can also cheer them along in their

0: successes.
1: Excellent clearance by Edda there, 175. 185 is the school record. It's really within Ed's grasp.
2: As your tutor, as your teacher at the same time, you can help. Helps you get on a one-to-one basis and a more friendly basis, and just being your teacher you can communicate better, and so you feel you can talk to your tutor more because you have that, like, it's more than a teacher, more of a friendly aspect of it, the friendly side.
3: Most of the time, yeah, it's very relaxed. However, on occasions if the tutor needs to sort of give you a bit of a nudge to do some work, like for example I did for A-level English, and it involved a lot of summer reading, and I was a bit behind, and she kind of pulled me aside and said that you need to really catch up and get ahead of this, and then I wasn't able just during nowhere because she checked up the week later, and I had to sort of give her a description of the book, so it helped me a lot, because without that then I probably wouldn't have done it. So it can be relaxed, but it also can be quite serious at times, which is definitely a good thing.
4: Academically, I'll meet with my tutees on a regular basis to look at how they're doing, how they think they're doing, and where improvements could be made to set some targets for the coming weeks.
2: Well, every half term we get given report cards that have assessments from all our teachers and from all the subjects that we're taking, and then we sit on a one-on-one meeting with our tutor and we go through them and look at the comments that are given and the grades that are given for every lesson that you're in, and you discuss them with your teachers and with your tutor, and you assess them and see how you can improve on them for the next term, and you do a self-assessment of how you think you've progressed through the term.
3: She'll also be able to explain being a teacher, what certain teachers are meaning and how you can improve. She'll also be able to generally just point you in the right direction if you're slightly lost.
5: But it's not just for our report cards. We can come in any time when we need help with, say, our UCAS forms. When we're doing our application forms, we can come in any time to ring up universities to make sure everything's going right.
4: As a tutor, I help boys with the university application process, from researching courses in universities to filling in the actual form, and I act as their referee at the end of the UCAS process.
2: University kind of creeps up on you, so your tutor helps you a lot on that one-to-one basis of describing how everything happens, how you can apply for you, how everything works, because no one's done it before, no one knows what's going on, really. And your tutor helps a lot because they've been to university, they know exactly how everything works.
3: She's seen boys in our position come through, and she's been a bit, she's seen what university has benefited them, which area they specialise in, and so she's been able to use her experience for her new tutees every year.
5: One of the main parts of the UCAS form is your personal statement and your reference. Like, the tutor has to know you well enough to write your reference and to help me write my own personal statement on the UCAS form.
2: Yeah, it does help. We're all close friends, but with the tutee, sometimes we have group tutee meetings, and then we know each other's levels of work, and say if we're in the boarding house and the tutee's not always there, we can help each other, and we know that we're all having problems, and it gives us a bit more confidence that, and you don't kind of go in a little shell and worry about your work in between yourself. You can talk to your friends and you know that everyone else has the work problems and everyone else finds it hard, not just you. You kind of can help you more interact on a different level, an academic level, in that way.
3: Because when we had the tutor system, every week we've been setting targets, or whenever we've met, we've had set targets with work and deadlines when we have things done. So hopefully when I'm at university, having experience these deadlines and knowing that there's someone there pushing me, hopefully this would have encouraged me to be able to do it by myself, which I'm sure from that, or even from the end of school, I wasn't really needing my tutor to check up on the deadlines, because I was wanting to work and I was wanting to get everything done on time.
6: Next year.
2: It's not next year!
7: Gail, what did you learn from making this video?
0: I learned a lot about the way that they viewed the tutor system. So they saw it as a very relaxed thing, whereas I would have thought that they saw it as more academic than being pushed. So it was good to see that they appreciated the informal nature of it. I also learned a lot about the way that they

0: related to each other because of it. Hadn't necessarily expected that they would have found that it made them closer as a group and able to speak to each other on a different level.
1: It was quite clear with the video that the students are working independently, but how do you balance that in terms of tracking their progress?
0: Well, there's certainly a half-termly report card which is filled out with just brief grades and comments from teachers, and then the emphasis is on them to do a self-assessment, which we get them to do separately without looking at the teacher's comments, so that we can then see if the two tie up and see if they are able to assess correctly how they're doing.
2: But is it right that the pupils themselves pick their tutor initially?
0: Yes, they will pick a tutor depending on a subject interest of theirs, generally someone that teaches a subject that they maybe want to pursue when they leave school, and someone who they feel that they can relate to, that they know.
3: ICT was my main A-level that I chose to do, and so I wanted to have a tutor that was there so she could advise me with extra help and be there for any support I might need. She'd also know what workloads I'd be doing because she was my teacher, and so she'd understand what sort of work I'd be doing and how my time would be used while doing that subject.
2: Quite interesting the way they've picked the tutor and how they talk together about what they want from the tutor. What do you think about this system?
1: Well, I wanted to ask Gail about whether that's fraught with dangers. I mean, is it because you're a popular teacher that you get picked by certain students, or they like the look of you, or, you know, how does that work?
0: It tends to be done by departments, and they're told that there's no guarantee of, you know, a first choice of tutor, because obviously teachers can opt into the scheme as well, and not every teacher is part of the system, and teachers will have a particular limit of how many tutees they want. So they have to give it by first choice of department, second choice of department, going along generally the subjects that they study.
1: And can I bring you in, Catherine? On the whole area of pastoral care and tutor groups, I mean, is this similar to what goes on in your school?
4: Well, in many respects, we have a panoply of pastoral strategies in place. Everything from what's called the BEST team, Behaviour and Education Support Team, which includes a nurse, psychologist. We also have house bases. Every child is a member of one of three houses in school. And within there, there's a head of house, deputy head of house, there's an administrative staff. And we also have, of course, the form tutor. That's the first port of call, usually.
2: Do you see anything very distinctive or very different from watching Gail's video there?
4: Well, this is Key Stage 5 and they are in the upper 6. So perhaps it's slightly different since they are older and they can choose the member of staff that they would like. We have nearly 800 children and members of staff take the role of form tutor with about some small groups, 25 up to 30 pupils. So say to 800 pupils, which tutor would you like? There'd be a few problems.
5: With the tutee, sometimes we have group tutee meetings and then we know each other's levels of work, and say if we're in the boarding house and the tutee's not always there, we can help each other, and we know that we're all having problems, and it gives us a bit more confidence that, and you don't kind of go in a little shell and worry about your work in between yourself. You can talk to your friends and you know that everyone else has the work problems and everyone else finds it hard, not just you. Or you kind of can help you more interact on a different level, an academic level, in that way.
2: Gail, this is obviously an interesting dynamic here. You're preparing children, well, they're not really children, they're nearly adults. Well, they are adults, in relating to each other and dealing with problems.
0: It's not something I really expected, but it's something that I've learned from doing the video. And if I hadn't done the video and spoken to the boys and asked them to reflect and evaluate, it might never have come out that actually they feel that they can relate to one another on an academic level, as Hamish says there. And that's obviously a great benefit to them if they can do that.
1: It's quite a gift, actually, having that insight. And I just wondered whether you found that the insights that the students have given you a different view on, or a different perspective on school life.
0: I've seen it through their eyes in a way that I wouldn't have if I hadn't been doing this project. I would never have taken that time at the end of their 2 years to ask them really what they'd felt about the whole process.
1: You started off saying that this was for your own personal CPD,

0: But what do you think are the wider potential, wider implications for this?
1: Well, I think certainly this video can be used within our school in order to show people how the system works and help them become better tutors too. And perhaps anyone who's watching who is in that pastoral responsibility, they will be able to see a pupil's view on that relationship and the importance of the relationship with a teacher or an adult in that position.
2: Well, I'm afraid that's a good point to end on, but I'm sure that this will provoke much more discussion. You can, of course, find out more from our website at teachers.tv. And it only remains for me to say thank you to our teacher producer, Gail Cordner, thank you, and guest Catherine Stevenson, and of course, Adrian Jones. Please join us again on Action Teacher Video. And in the meantime, from me, Xanthi Steen, goodbye.

Thank you. There's another thing I would like to point out with this while this ad is up on the visualizer. Oh, not anymore. At the bottom of these, there's that email, right? It says send, I don't remember because it was very brief, but it says send pictures in the bottom left and CVs, the curriculum vitae. Send pictures and CVs to, colon, the email. That shows, that's a type of literacy. That's like employment literacy. How do I apply for a job? How do I get money? I send an email, ask for it, ask for a job. That shows that students were very aware of how you can communicate. That's another type of literacy, being able to do that. And another thing, another type of literacy here is,

You know, a lot of students like comic books, right? Just the way that this is placed, you know, different boxes, the visual layout is like a nice poster. That means the students were very aware of how posters can look attractive. So again, showing another type of literacy. Great.

0: Let's go to Ajahn Aswani. Is she here? Somewhere?
1: Yes, in Narayuan.
0: Oh, yay! Hello!
1: Yes, about my work, the lesson was about writing. And the goal is the student be able to describe about themselves. And in the activity, I have focused about three things. First thing is about their family and hobby and house.
0: Excuse me, Ajahn. Let's try to put that up on the screen. So while you're discussing it, the teachers on TV and here also can look at it while you're describing it. So it's in your packet. It looks like an email, right?
1: Yes.
0: That part. It's a letter. It's supposed to look like an email. And you had several students, correct, do this. An email to their pen pal. Their pen pal overseas.
1: Yes, but I haven't asked them to really send it because, like I said in the email, I want to release some stress for the weak learners to avoid them to skip my class.
0: And, right.
1: And for the word reflect the multi-literacy approach about the first thing, I think the culture, because before I have this activity, I have the control writing. They have to read another piece of email first, describe about, it's similar to the student's words, and it's from another country. And so the house, about the house and the hobby is a bit different from the house and the hobby of students. Also about the culture, that one. And I think it's only that for me. And what else that you want me to talk about?
0: Well, your main goal was to be able to communicate to someone else in another country and sharing cultural aspects, correct? And using the language accurately.
1: Not that, as I just mentioned, that I haven't helped them to really send it.
0: Right, right, I understand, but it was for them to pretend, right?
1: To pretend.
0: To imagine that they will send it to them.
1: Yeah, yes.
0: And I like your aspect of the fact of different cultures, right? Because if it's different cultures, you're sharing what's going on, you're asking your students to share what's going on with Thailand, and then what asking the pen pal, this fake pen pal, or imaginary pen pal from another country, what their culture is like, right? I read some of these, and they're great. I hope that the teachers here are looking at that because what the students are writing are, it's actually really interesting what they're sharing and what they're asking to their imaginary pen pal. What here is showing multiliteracy? I guess, Ajahn, you can answer it, but also other teachers are welcome to answer this. What is multiliteracy about this, in your opinion? Let's all send a pen pal message, shall we? There's a lot of multiliteracy here. Before I ask Ajahn Aswani, we already talked about cultural lens, right? That's multiliterate, being literate about your culture, right? And then wanting to know more about another culture. So the openness to learn. So there's the cultural lens. What else makes this multi-literate? How about Ajahn herself, Aswani? Would you like to share how, in your opinion, what do you think makes this multi-literate? Because you did send it to me and you shared it.
1: For me, I think Thai literacy.

0: 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
1: Thank you John very useful tip to make our students more aware of themselves and their mistakes and being able to look at it rather than depend on teachers all the timeRight? It's very good. It promotes learner autonomy and promotes critical thinking for yourself. Thank you for sharing that. So the next teacher, Ajahn Chusri Pinya. Oh, hello. How are you? So while we are setting this up on the screen, do you have a sore throat today? You can share.So you have Pratham 5, yes. So it's in your packet. There are several pictures with Doraemon and other cartoon characters, right? So this is a very different classroom. They're much younger. Okay, so let's see.
2: I taught them about free time entertainment. And they like to talk about the cartoon.
1: Of course, yes.
2: At home, I don't have dinner. I don't watch cartoon.
1: What did they say?
2: Someone is, I think for Barbie without ears. Because Mr. John at Bangkok School, they teach English in Pratham 5 too. Mm.When I taught them, they talk lots of cartoon. I don't know.
1: So you were also learning from them, right?
2: Yeah.
1: That's great. You were learning from each other. Yeah. So now you know a little bit more about cartoons.
2: Yeah.
1: See? There you go. So, So this was about free time entertainment.
2: Yeah.
1: Your free time from studying. But you know what was good about that? You had them study during their free time. That's great. That's clever.
2: They usually watch on TV program.
1: Yes. See, that's clever. You use their what they like and use it as an activity.And they're learning without even realizing they're learning. Or using the language without realizing they're using the language. Okay. So what did you have them do in this exercise? What was what the...
2: Work in pairs.
1: Mm-hmm. Work in pairs. And what did they have to do?
2: They talk together. Mm-hmm. They ask and answer. Yeah.
1: What did they have to ask and answer? What were some of the questions they had to ask each other?
2: When you have free time, what do you like to do? Mm-hmm. They told me that I like to watch cartoon. Everybody like to watch cartoon. But last week, I want them to make the job. This Pratham 5/3.
1: Oh, okay.
2: I sent email Pratham 5/1 and next Pratham 5/3.
1: Maybe we can put that on the yeah. visualizer.
2: Yeah.
1: Can we can give it to Kunti here?And we could see it for everyone. It's easier to see. So during their free time, the question was about, what do you

0: getting close to the end of the session. So I think right now the wisest thing to do is to go more into the assessment or evaluation part. Based on what we've discussed today, and especially based on what the teachers have brought in, their ideas and also their students' work. So just briefly, let's go through what some of the literature out there is on assessment. And basically, as we know, with teachers, as teachers, traditional assessment involves a lot of individual scoring, right? Especially with different tests, different quizzes. A lot of things are based on what's right or what's wrong with certain assignments. And sometimes, and nowadays more oftentimes, it's a bit limiting. It doesn't really reflect a student's ability. It doesn't really reflect what they have learned. Because a lot of it is based on some kind of memorization, just spitting out some of the same information. But we're not really checking how much the students understand, right? The actual critical thinking. And so it's hard because a lot of the learning is real life. And now with all these projects, a lot of it is collaboration. So it's not necessarily individual so much. When Ajahn M. Usa, thank you. When Ajahn M. Usa was saying how when they were presenting during their public speaking time, during their presentation, every student had to speak. And that's because they had to be graded somehow. I understand, I have to do that with my students too. But because we want them to have the opportunity to have their chance to speak. But it's also a group effort. So that's why it's also difficult to grade and evaluate. And so it's more than just the book. It's also what they have learned, their whole experience. It's everything from the beginning to the end. So a lot of this assessment has to take into consideration some of these aspects. So on your slide, in the slide and your handout, that there are a lot of life experiences, different interests, different learning styles. We have to take that as consideration when we are evaluating, giving that comment or score. So a couple of methods to think about with all of our different projects are project assessment, performance assessment, group assessment, portfolio assessment. Of course, not all of this is applicable or not all of this can be applied for your class because of age level, you know, or maybe some of the activities are not quite the same. So these are some guides on how you can create your own assessment. Handout 2 has a little bit of an elaboration of these different kinds of assessments. So while we are showing that to the TV audience, you can look in your handout. It's called Handout 2 in the top right. There are three different sections, the type of assessment, the criteria, and then you can feel free to take notes for your own class, what you would like to do. What are some extra things that are not here? So I would like us to think of, let's pick one of the activities or the lessons that we saw today from any of the teachers that showed their students' work. What kind of assessment can we use from this list? And if it's not on this list, what other assessment do you think is appropriate? What are some of the criteria or factors should be focused on? So I'll give you a couple of minutes to talk with your partner. Pick one of the activities that was shared today, and how can that be assessed? What are some of the criteria?
1: ค่ะสำหรับ handout ที่2นี่นะคะที่กำลังฉายอยู่บนสกรีนอาจารย์เชก็ให้ ประเด็นของการประเมินนะคะแล้วก็ให้อาจารย์ลองเลือกงานของนักเรียนที่ท่านอาจารย์หลายท่านได้นำเสนอมานะคะแล้วก็ลองเลือกมาแล้วมาดูซิว่าเราควรจะประเมินในประเด็นไหนบ้างค่ะสัก2 นาทีค่ะอาจารย์